0: But I was curious, and obviously I think it's a cool situation that the iCubs are playing there a couple of days before the big league game, but I wasn't sure if the players would be old enough to appreciate what that means. This is called a strike, 1-2, but at CubsCon in February, had a chance to talk to a few of the guys, and they were pretty fired up about it. Obviously, when you're in AAA, you hope you're not here on August 11th, but if you are, it's a pretty good reward late in the season. One, two. Ground ball sharply hit left side. Diving stop by Cowles. He tries to get it to second. He fumbled it momentarily, and it's late. And everybody is safe. So Simon Knight advances to second. Rivera now at first with two outs for Jay Harry, who already has two RBI in the game. Cowles with a good stop and would have had time to go to second, but just could not get the ball out of his glove. And Tony Cagoule, the pitching coach, will make his way out to the mound here. I was told, again, that Kip was going to be around 65 pitches or so. He's cleared that by a pretty good margin at 73. Colin Snyder looks like he is the closest to warming up, to the point that he has his sweatshirt off and is just kind of standing around right now. But it doesn't appear like Kip is going to be removed imminently, perhaps. They want him to finish this inning, and then they'll go to the bullpen. Kip has been impressive at times here in his first AAA game. With those seven strikeouts, I mentioned his season high in AA was eight, but he's also given up a couple of home runs. And now with two on, a guy that has bothered him all day. Jay Harry led off the game with a home run, then had an RBI single in the second. First pitch of this at bat runs outside for ball one, and that's also part of the reason I would imagine that Tony Cagoule went out there, is to talk to him about how they want to pitch to Harry in this spot. He's been a big impact for this Buffalo team since coming up from Double A, and the 1-0 pitch tumbles into him for a called strike, and it's even now 1-1. Cowles holds the runner, the 1-1 pitch up and away. Throw to second behind the lead runner is late. Bethancourt trying to catch Simon Knight too far off the base. Unable to do so, 2-1 the count. Cowles right behind the runner at second as this pitch is hammered foul by Harry. Dropped the head on it, caught way out in front and broke his bat. You don't love that when you're going well offensively. A couple of RBI hits already today, and now going to need a new piece of lumber. Charles McAdoo helped him out, brought him the new bat. Two on, two balls, two strikes. Not a couple outs here in the top of the fourth. Buffalo leads 3-1. Now the 2-2 pitch. And he went down to get a curveball and just got a piece. He spoiled a really good breaking ball that time from Kip. And now it's not Snyder who begins to throw. It looks like Zach Lee is tossing instead. Lee was in Arizona, recently brought back here to Des Moines. And if they have to go to somebody this inning, it'll likely be Lee. 79th pitch from Kip, hit on the ground foul, wide of first. Harry got out in front. Been a battle today for Grant Kip. It all started with a home run from this guy, Harry, in the first at bat of the game on pitch number two. And another home run in the second. He's walked a couple and has seven strikeouts. Now trying to end this one with a score still 3-1. A couple of men on base in the 2-2 pitch. Here he goes down to get another curveball and rolls it foul softly to the first base side. And he has really done a good job fighting off that pitch in the dirt. A couple of good ones broken off by Kemp that somehow Harry has been able to fend off. We'll see if they just keep going to the well here. He's thrown three curveballs in the at-bat. See what they dial up 2-2. It's on the way, and it's hit down the right field line and foul. It was a curveball once again. Since there have been two strikes on Harry, they've gone fastball, curveball, curveball. Harry always kicking those legs in the air. A new batting stance this year. A 2-2 pitch, golfed down the left field line. They went slider instead, a little bit harder of a breaking ball from Kip, 88 miles per hour. On the lower part of the outside corner, and Harry again able to send it into the seat. So this will be at least a 10-pitch at bat, and now it feels like this is almost certainly the final batter that Kip will face. Buffalo leading 3-1, top of the fourth. And another 2-2. Ripped down the right field line and foul. The first base umpire, Ty Krause, had to do some calisthenics to get out of the way. Jumped up, brought the knees up to the chest. Very athletic play by the first base umpire. Nobody told the runner at first, Rivera, that that was a foul ball. He was still running around second on his way to third for a moment. And now an 11-pitch at bat at least for Jay Harry. 2-2. And it's tap foul. He went to the sinker down and away. And Harry again able to stay alive and at the very least is taxing Grant Kipp here as he tries to finish his outing. Eight straight foul balls. And an 11-pitch at bat. Here comes pitch number 12 from Kipp. After a look at second, Harry hits a single into right. It's down in front of Alcantara. They will hold Simonite at third. And the 12-pitch battle belongs to Jay Harry, who is 3-for-3 in this game. Eventually, he got a curveball down below the strike zone and softly flipped it into right for a base hit. That loads the bases and will likely be all for Grant Kipp. I saw Marty Peavy get down from his seat in the dugout, and now at the last second he climbs the steps and will come out to make a change. This will be a Plumbers and Steamfitters pitching change in today's business. 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A big spot here for the return of Zach Lee to the Iowa Cubs roster. Bases loaded, two outs in the fourth. Iowa down 3-1. We'll have the finish to the inning next on the iCubs Broadcast Network.
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0: Grant Kipp in his AAA debut, unable to finish four innings. He departs with the bases loaded and two outs in the third. Jonathan Clase will be the batter, and he'll face Zach Lee out of the Iowa Cubs bullpen. Lee, 6 foot tall, 170-pound, 28-year-old. This year, 2-2 with an 8.42 ERA. He has 34 strikeouts in 25 and two-thirds innings, but has also walked 22. Jonathan Clase, a couple of strikeouts today. And all three runners, the responsibility of Kipp. So this outing could look a lot different pending the outcome of this at-bat. Talking about for Kipp as Lee comes home with a fastball on the inside corner. It was a pitch that nearly crossed up Bethancourt. Had to reach across his body to stab it as he was set up away, but it works for a strike. 95 on that first pitch for Lee. And he comes home with the 0-1 next. And that hammers in a backdoor breaking ball for a strike, and it's 0-2. A big strikeout pitcher, Lee again. When he's in and around the zone, a tough guy to hit. Opponents are hitting 276 against him, and a lot of that damage was done in his last couple of appearances. Here's the 0-2. Hammered in the air toward right, off the end of the bat a little bit. Alcantara toward the foul line will get there. On the run, Clase just out on his front foot, and Zach Lee does the job. He slams the door shut with the bases loaded. And we'll go to the bottom of the fourth. Buffalo 3, Iowa 1 after 3.5 on the iCubs Broadcast Network.
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0: Iowa Cubs at the plate in the bottom of the fourth, middle of the order by Steros, Alcantara, and Long, trailing 3-1. Grant Rogers still under 50 pitches to begin the fourth and misses downstairs to by Steros, who walked in the first inning, and it's 1-0. A rock and the 1-0 from Rogers, down and in ball two. A couple of pitchers who have departed the Iowa Cubs roster, or I should say one who departed and one who is arriving now. The 2-0 to Ballesteros finds the zone to make it 2-1. Tyler Ferguson was the 27th man for the doubleheader, never officially added to the Cubs roster. He's back. He was recalled. The 2-1 is blasted toward the gap in left center from Ballesteros, but Ward will get there. Left fielder over the shoulder catch, one down. And Jaden Murray, who pitched a couple of times for the Cubs over the last couple of days, was optioned to AAA as the Cubs have Bryce Wilson on the active roster now. And Murray on his way here to AAA. Gavin Hollowell making his way back as well. Here's Kevin Alcantara with one out. He takes a first pitch strike, and it's 0-1. Kevin hit a rocket of a ground ball at short in the first inning to end that frame. Waits for the 0-1 pitch, and it's inside under his hands, and even a ball to strike. And he looks closely at those hands as he sets up in the box. The 1-1 smash through the left side, a base hit, 34 base. A game's on base in a row for Alcantara. There are better ways to say what I just said, but you get the point. Alcantara now one game shy of matching the franchise record set by Jonathan Long last year. 34 straight on base for Kevin, and that ball was ripped. 109 off the bat. The first one, ground ball to short, was 112. And now the tying run at the plate here in the fourth. Jonathan Long is in, and he had to pull his hands back as a bender was flipped inside off the plate by Rogers. Alcantara short lead at first. Here's the 1-0 pitch, and that caught the upper inside part of the zone. And evens the count 1-1. Chest high set. Rogers quick to the plate. Delivers, and he came high and tight again, making it 2-1. The 2-1. Off the outside corner, ball 3. It's a 3-1 count, Long swinging away. Got jammed a little bit. Hits a fly ball to shallow center, and Class A hard charging, able to get there on the run and make sure Long doesn't drop that one in. And now there are two outs for Owen Miller, who flied to left his first time up. Miller takes down and off the inside corner. It's 1-0. Home to Miller. Check swing on a breaking ball. They appeal to first, and he did not go.

0: Hitter's count for Miller. There is a close one. It missed outside. Miller kind of threw his hands up at the home plate umpire. That sinker was just off the outside corner, though. So a favorable count, 3-0. Alcantar at first with two outs. And Rogers on the way, and that's a strike. Just clipped the outside edge. He'd love to get Chaz McCormick to the plate here. He had a home run in the second. That's how the I-Cubs have scored their lone run today. Three-one count. Here comes Rogers. It's a strike, 3-2. And now Alcantara will get a head start on this pitch. Miller will use his timeout. Give him a few more seconds here to contemplate and think along with Rogers. Alcantara held by Rivera. He takes off, 3-2 pitch, called strike three, and Miller goes down looking to bring an end to the fourth. No runs on one hit, no errors and a man left. And we go to the fifth. It's Buffalo 3, Iowa 1 on the iCubs Broadcast Network.
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0: The Iowa Cubs trail the Buffalo Bisons by a score of 3-1 here as we enter the fifth inning. Zach Lee, who stranded the bases loaded last inning, back to face the heart of the lineup for Buffalo. Charles McAdoo will lead off, and today the iCubs celebrating the 10-year anniversary of the Chicago Cubs World Series win in 2016, and to help celebrate that day, former Cubs pitcher, longtime big leaguer Mike Montgomery has been here, and he's kind enough to join us in the broadcast booth right now. Mike, thanks for being here. How are you?
27: I'm good. Thanks for having me. It's fun time being here. You know, I haven't been here in about 7 years as a player, so it's good to kind of see it from a different angle and bring the kids out here. So it's been fun.
0: Yeah, I know you were never actually a part of the Iowa Cubs roster. You were here on a rehab assignment in 2019. You were telling me off here you played here as a visitor. It looked like you had a little chat with Marty Peavy down there. He was the manager when you rehabbed here. What do you remember about that short period of time and probably a bunch of spring trainings with Marty?
27: Yeah, you know, I Marty's been around here a long time. You know, a lot of respect for him. And you know, I'm actually the Mariners rehab pitching coach now. So I was just talking with him about baseball and the game. And, yeah, you know, a lot of respect for him. And it's kind of cool seeing him still here. And, you know, there's not a whole lot of faces around here that I remember. But, you know, playing as really a road, as a visitor is what I remember the most. Never really for the Iowa Cubs. Did a rehab stint here. But, always love coming here. You know, it's a great city. You know, the weather's beautiful right now. So there's a lot to like about this place.
0: A strikeout for Zach Lee to begin the inning. That brings Willie McIver to the plate. McIver 1-for-2 with a base hit. He'll tap it back to Lee, who lobs it over to first for the second out of the inning. Well, We're celebrating the 10-year anniversary of a day that I'm sure is still very special to you. Does it feel like it was 10 years ago at this point, or how often are you reminded about that game? Certainly anytime you're around Cubs fans, I'm sure, but what has that been like for you the last 10 years?
27: Yeah, it's gone quick. I would say in January when we did Cubs convention, that kind of was the first time. I would say I've gotten a few years where I not didn't think about it, but it went by fast. And then January, we had such a great time going back there. And July, I'm really looking forward to the event that they have there. Obviously, coming here is a lot of fun. So it is wild how fast it goes. But there's so many good memories and reconnecting with some of those guys from the team. And I know some of these, a few guys are still playing. So, yeah, it's just good times. And it never gets old hearing fans come up and thank you for throwing the last out. It really doesn't. And it's just kind of the love that the Cubs have for that team is really something special.
0: You came in with two outs in the 10th. And the tying run was at first base. You threw a couple of curveballs, and that was that. Now, when did you know when that inning began? And we might save this for the bottom of the inning because Zach Lee is going to work a 1-2-3 frame. Kevin Alcantara able to haul it in, and Lee gets the iCubs back to the plate. We'll let you answer that question. I'll actually ask a question when we come back from break after half of this ball game. Buffalo has a 3-1 lead over the iCubs on the iCubs Broadcast Network.
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0: Former Cubs pitcher Mike Montgomery still in the broadcast booth with us. Bottom third of the order for the iCubs here in the fifth. They trail 3-1. Chaz McCormick, who drove in their lone run today with a home run at the plate, and he smacks the first pitch. Foul. Mike, you were traded to the Cubs in the middle of that season, and obviously you would spend a few more years in Chicago, but when you're traded to a team like that that has hopes of winning a World Series, obviously you uproot your life a little bit. You were in Seattle, now you're coming to the Midwest. Take me through your thought process when you found out, okay, I'm heading to Chicago, I'm going to be a part of a team making a push.
27: Yeah, I remember when I first got traded, it was almost a letdown, a disappointment, because I just broken into the rotation with Seattle. I was kind of really having a good year, and it just kind of like out of nowhere blindsided. All right, you just got traded. I don't think anybody had even talked about me being on the trade blog. It wasn't any prior notion that I would have been traded. So, and then I remember on the flight to, I was meeting the team in Milwaukee. It kind of hit me like, I'm going to the best team in baseball. With some just Hall of Fame level players, and I kind of like, it took a little bit to get to that realization, and yeah, so it was a big transition. And I remember when I first got there, the first That's a good hit.
0: Yeah, McCormick could have split the gap in the left center. He'll have his second extra base hit of the game. Chaz in scoring position right away here in inning number five. Go ahead, Mike.
27: Yeah, I remember I gave up a homer to the first batter I faced, and it took a little bit of a transition period because I went from starting to now I'm in the bullpen again, no real role. And it was just one of those things where I had another little adversity piece that you got to deal with, you know, and you kind of figure it out on the fly. But it worked out for the better in the long run. But yes, it was definitely a tough transition period initially.
0: And on second for the veteran catcher, Christian Bethencourt, who hits a hard ground ball up the middle into center field, a base hit. McCormick gets the wave around third. Class A's throw to the plate is cut off. The I-Cubs are within one. Bethencourt trying to get back to first, and he will be tagged out by the catcher, McIver, as that throw to the plate was cut off. And Bethencourt couldn't quite beat McIver back to the base, so he'll get an RBI single, driving in his 28th run of the season. The I-Cubs are within 3-2, but the bases are going to be clear with one out as Ben Cowles will come to the plate. Well, this was the question I was starting to ask you last inning. You come in, you threw two curveballs, and that was that, which I'm sure you were plenty happy about with the World Series on the line. But had there been discussions leading into that inning when the Cubs took the lead that you would be in for that specific hitter? Did you know, hey, I'm going to be hot this inning? Or when did you find out, like, hey, this could be me on the mound to try and win the World Series?
27: Yeah, I had no idea at the time, you know, what was going to happen. I don't think any of us did.
0: Cowles in the air towards shallow right, caught by the center fielder, Class A, and there are two down.
27: So we had the rain delay, and when we go back out to the bullpen, they let us know, okay, CJ Edwards, you're in the game. And I just remember being out there like, please, let's go, CJ. You know, you got this, right? And

0: and other people that were in the bullpen that, okay, you know, this is, you never know what's going to happen. So when Rajai hit that homer, completely changed the game, and it just, it flipped the script on just the entire mood of the team, and I'm sure everybody watching at home, it was, I think what makes it one of the most memorable World Series is just how it played out. And I didn't know at the time, but Michael Martinez was struggling against left-handed curveballs. I really didn't know that. And they called my name. I just remember running out there, and I go to Miguel Montero, the catcher, and I go, "Hey, Miggy, what do you want to do right here?" And he kind of looks at me, and he goes, "Eh, I'll let you know," and turns around and walks away. And I'm just thinking, like, really?
1: Oh, that's how we're going to approach this?
0: That's what you're giving me right now? Game 7 of the World Series? And, yeah, I think he was just trying to keep me loose, keep me calm. And sure enough, it kind of, you know, worked out how it did.
1: Throw over to first, and Brett Bateman is picked off to end the inning. If you don't have time, I understand you have a couple more minutes for the top of this next inning, Mike.
0: Yeah, I can hang out.
1: Perfect. Just a few more questions with Mike Montgomery, who closed out the Cubs World Series win 10 years ago in 2016. The iCubs get one back, and we go to the 6-3-2 Buffalo on the iCubs Broadcast Network.
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1: The iCubs getting within one as we enter inning number 6. Zach Lee, the first man out of the bullpen, has worked an inning into third without allowing a base runner. Javon Ward, who homered back in the second, will lead off. And kind enough to stick with us here for the top of this inning is Mike Montgomery from the 2016 World Series champion Chicago Cubs. You brought up Carl Edwards Jr. He's still pitching for Toledo, where the iCubs go next week. He was in here just a couple of weeks ago. Still nasty, Carl Edwards Jr. And I don't want to put you on the spot, but can you name the pitchers who threw in front of you in Game 7? Like the four guys who threw prior to you getting in there. I think if you think hard enough, I bet you're going to get there.
0: That's a good question. It's Kyle Hendricks.
1: Correct.
0: John Lester came in relief with David Ross. That's very memorable. Then after that, I think we went straight to Chapman, no?
1: That's correct.
0: Yeah, and then CJ, and then me.
1: Bam.
0: Yeah.
1: There you go, 100.
0: Yep.
1: It's a pretty big game, I would imagine. It's hard to forget some of those things. So we talked about your mentality going into throwing those two pitches to end the game. What about after, when that throw is caught by Rizzo at first? Like, does your memory begin when that happened, or are there a few blank moments as everybody just storms the field? Where did your mind go after that?
0: Yeah, I mean, there's definitely a lot of missing memories from that night. I will say I didn't, in the moment, see Chris Bryant do his little, like, slip and throw. It kind of, I don't really remember that. I just remember the ball being hit, me kind of going after it, and then turning around and Rizzo's catching at first, and then just the ultimate sense of relief, to where it's like, we did it, it's finally over, we're, you know,

0: World Series champions, and then just like the greatest feeling an athlete can have of when you're on top of the mountain, I'm in the middle of the dog pile, you know, just an unbelievable moment that any athlete can experience. So that to me, and to do it for the Cubs too, is just, you know, I say right place, right time. Like, obviously I put in a lot of work, and I mean, going into that year, it didn't even, a spot for me in the major leagues was not even guaranteed. So to end up on the mound, it's definitely a unlikely story. And I feel blessed to have in that moment, but I do know how much time and just determination I put in to get to that point. So yeah, that night was, and that after that, it was unbelievable. I mean, I don't think we left Cleveland until 8 a.m. So it was quite the party.
1: 1-2 from Lee, and he strikes out Javon Ward, looking with a big backdoor hook for out number one in the sixth. That'll bring William Simonite to the plate. He's walked twice. The World Series ring, do you have it in a special place? How often do you look at it, or is it kind of tucked away in a safe?
0: It's been tucked in away in a safe. And then I actually did the Cubs fantasy camp last January for the first time. They brought me out. They do a great job. I had a lot of fun with it. And I had to bring it out for that. It's just a big hit. And I was the only 16-team guy there. So, you know, being around
1: a little something.
0: Yeah, right. Like being around the Cubs people that I grew up watching, and all of them were wanting to see the ring.
1: That's
0: and
1: cool.
0: Talk to me. That was a really cool experience too. So, you know, it's at the house now, and yeah, we look at it a little bit more, especially this year from time to time, being the 10-year, and it's been a fun ride with the Cubs, and looking forward to July, going out to Chicago and doing our celebration there. So it's a good couple months.
1: Talking to former Cubs pitcher Mike Montgomery here in the top of the sixth with one out. Zach Lee will stab this comebacker and throw to first. Second time he's done that already tonight. And a couple gone here in the sixth for Carlos Mendoza. Your playing career ended in the Atlantic League in 2024. You mentioned you're still involved in the game, kind of in a coaching aspect. But if you had to go out there right now, what can you still give? You think, I mean, are we 85% of where you were in 2024, or what do you think you could do?
0: Man.
1: I'm not trying to tempt actually doing it, but.
0: Yeah, look, the game has changed a lot, and I have zero doubt I could go out and help a team, you know, by eating up innings and being a veteran AAA presence. You know, it'd take me about 3 months to train and prep for it, but the game just kind of went in a different direction, and there's not those 35 to 40 year old, you know, guys with a lot of big league service time. Those kind of guys don't exist anymore because of the roster limitations and restrictions. And I'm at peace with it personally. I've already fought my demons on that and tried to make a comeback and played AAA for multiple teams and went to Indy Ball, went to Mexico, went to Korea. You know, I have essentially done about as much as you can do as a baseball player and playing in just about everywhere besides Japan.
1: Sure.
0: So, yes, I think the level of baseball is really good. The talent is as good as they ever have been. It just, unfortunately, the business cut a lot of the veteran jobs out. And, you know, I think that it's unfortunate because there's a lot that young prospects can learn from the older guys. And it just is what it is.
1: Fly ball to center by Mendoza. He just got under it. Brett Bateman gets under the baseball. Mike, in celebration of the Cubs' 10-year-old anniversary of the World Series, thanks so much for being here in Des Moines. Thanks for your time on the air. It's been a pleasure talking to you and getting some of the insights, and I hope you enjoy the rest of the night.
0: Yeah, appreciate you having me. It's been a fun night.
1: Buffalo 3, Iowa 2, as we head to the bottom of the sixth on the iCubs Broadcast Network.
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1: DJ Murray leads off in the bottom half of the sixth inning and takes the first pitch from Grant Rogers for ball one. I comes down by just a run. Murray in the air to dead center. Clase on the run now, going back to the wall. He reaches up, and it's off the wall into center field. Picked up by Ward, who bobbles it. Murray going to try for third, and he'll get in there with a feet first slide. The I comes with a triple here to lead off the sixth, and the tying run is 90 feet away. Now, BJ saw that little bobble by Javon Ward and kicked it into another gear. He ends up all the way at third base, and a great start to the inning for Iowa. And Murray, who is leading the International League in batting average, comes through once again. And that'll be all for Rogers, the starter. BJ Murray is going to chase him from the ballgame with that base hit on the second pitch of the inning. So the I-Cubs now with a great chance to get even or perhaps ahead as Buffalo makes a Plumbers and Steepfitters pitching change. We'll tell you who the new pitcher is when we come back on the I-Cubs Broadcast Network.
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0: New pitcher is C.J. Van Eyck, who we saw earlier in this series. And in that game, Van Eyck really struggled with his command. He takes over with Buffalo leading by one, but on what is scored a leadoff triple. For B.J. Murray, the I-Cubs have the tying run at third and the heart of the order here at the plate. Moises Ballesteros is 0 for 1 with a walk today. And a chance with the infield in, even a sac fly here should tie the game. Van Eyck 4-3 with a 4.41 ERA in 65 and a third innings of work. Opponents hitting 276 against him. Infield in, first pitch off the plate to Ballesteros, and it's ball one. Ballesteros, 6 RBI since being optioned to AAA. The 1-0 pitch floats outside, a bender off the outside corner, 2-0. Van Eyck, working in the game on Tuesday, went two-thirds of an inning and allowed 5 runs on 1 hit and 4 walks. Hoping for a bounce-back outing today. 2-0 pitch by Ballesteros, takes in the dirt. It's 3-0. And again, Van Eyck had not really struggled with his command at all on the year prior to that last outing when he walked 4. I-Cubs with 6 hits. Buffalo has 7. A ball fell onto the warning track in right field. And now the 3-0 pitch. Van Eyck finds the bottom of the zone. Three and one. Ballesteros still in the driver's seat. In the tying run, Murray over at third base. And the 3-1 pitch. Ballesteros in the air toward left. Not all that deep. Javon Ward underneath it. Murray ready to tag. The catch is made. Here comes Murray. The throw to the plate far too high, and Murray slides in safely. This game is tied on the Ballesteros sack fly. It's 3-3. And a brand new start to this ball game in the late innings. A good sequence there to begin the sixth inning. Ballesteros got the count in his favor, got a pitch he could handle, and got it deep enough to left to score Murray. So a triple and a sac fly, the seventh RBI for Ballesteros. And we are tied with just one out for Kevin Alcantara. Alcantara extending his on-base streak to 34 games with a single in the fourth. He's hit the ball hard twice today. Van Eyck to the plate. And he misses just off the outside corner, ball one. And Van Eyck out of Florida State. It's a wave and a miss from Alcantara, and it's even 1-1. A second round pick in 2020. His full name is Cornelius Johannes Van Eyck. Goes by CJ. And he's home with a 1-1. And it just missed in, ball two. Van Eyck began last year in Double-A New Hampshire, pitched pretty well after 7 starts, was promoted to Buffalo, and again pitched pretty well in his Triple-A debut. He's home with a 2-1 pitch. Alcantara in the air, deep right field. McAdoo back toward the wall, circling and making a running catch on the warning track. And there are two away. He certainly didn't play that one as cleanly as possible. Gave the crowd a little bit of hope there as it carried out toward right, but McAdoo was able to correct his route and make the catch, and there are two down for Jonathan Long. By the way, that triple for B.J. Murray was number 5 this year. B.J. is a big guy, but he runs pretty well. First pitch to Johnny Long. Van Eyck goes to the breaking ball and drops it down low in the dirt for ball one. And once 3-0 Buffalo, 3 unanswered for Iowa. And Long looks at a fastball down, 94 miles per hour, and it's 2 balls and no strikes. Van Eyck, a big prospect in his high school days, is behind Long 3-0, but decided to go to Florida State in part because he had some arm soreness his senior year of high school, and that one scared a few teams away, but also made him want to go to Florida State. And it certainly worked out as a second-round pick. And now he walks Jonathan Long on four straight, and the iCubs have a man on with two outs. That's another Fidium Business base on balls. 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Now that gets Owen Miller to the plate. Some big hits this week for Owen. Does he have another here with two outs and a man on first? The game tied at three. Van Dyke out of the stretch, misses again. Five straight out of the zone, ball one. Long a short lead at first, and now the 1-0 pitch. And that bounces in, and it's 2-0. And Van Dyke having some of those issues that reared their head on Tuesday when he just could not find the zone in that inning. And he was missing with a lot of close pitches that day. In this inning, the misses have been a little bit wider. And now a 2-0 to Miller. And Owen looks at a pitch down. That was closer, but a sinker low, ball three. Miller can be very selective here, and he was. It was way outside. He took it, eight straight, missing from Van Dyke, and suddenly there are two on base with two outs in this inning. The iCubs have already scored one to tie the game, and once again, Buffalo is going to have to send their pitching coach out to the mound in Drew Hayes to have a chat with C.J. Van Dyke, who is just shaking his head as his pitching coach makes his way out there. Chaz McCormick having a great day at the plate, a home run and a double, and now has an opportunity to give the Iowa Cubs the lead, perhaps with just a base hit. Mound visit complete. Van Dyke trying to find the zone. He's missed with eight in a row. First pitch to Chaz, and he went breaking ball and got on top with a strike. You know, a lot of times after that mound visit, after a couple of walks, that hitter will be extremely aggressive, knowing that the pitcher is probably going to try and get in the zone right away. Now, that time he went bender, and McCormick certainly wasn't looking for that, wisely took it for a strike. Now the 0-1 from Van Dyke, and that curls outside. He went back to it, and it's even a ball to strike. And the iCubs were down 3-0 at one point. They've come all the way back to tie it. With two on now and two outs in the sixth, can they take the lead? Again, Van Dyke misses outside, and it's 2-1. And you can kind of see it in his body language. Just doesn't have a lot of answers for why these pitches aren't landing right now. It's a tough spot to be in, up by yourself on the hill. Here's his 2-1 pitch, and it's low again. McCormick able to check his swing. It was an aggressive take, and now he has the count in his favor, 3-1. Van Dyke going heavily to the off-speed in this at-bat. That last pitch was the first fastball. 3-1 to McCormick. He swings and hits a bouncer to third. Deep in the hole is Kasevich. He tries to go to third and tags out Long as he realized I don't think he was going to beat him to the base, and the inning is over. McCormick grounds out. The iCubs settle for one, but it's a brand new ballgame. 3-3 tied to the seventh on the iCubs broadcast network.
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0: Luis Peralta is the next pitcher in from the Iowa Cubs bullpen. He replaces Zach Lee. Peralta was designated for assignment and then ended up being outrighted here to Iowa when he cleared waivers. First outing since for the lefty. Starts with a breaking ball down and in on Josh Rivera, who is 1-for-2 with an infield hit. We were fortunate enough to be joined by Mike Montgomery for an inning and a half today. Great stuff from the former Cubs pitcher, longtime big leaguer, of course, was on the mound for the final out of the 2016 World Series. So we'll get caught up on some of the pitching lines from today. But Zach Lee, very impressive in his return from Arizona. Peralta's 1-1 runs upstairs at 93 miles an hour. Grant Kemp in his debut. Three runs allowed on seven hits, walked a pair, gave up two home runs, and struck out seven, one shy of his season high. Peralta, the lefty, with a 2-1, and he blew it past Rivera, swing and a miss. And then Zach Lee, 2 1/3 perfect with two strikeouts. No hits, no runs, no walks. Good stuff from Zach Lee. And this one tied at 3 as a result of that work. The count even at 2 on Rivera. And the pitch from Peralta is inside out of the other way toward first. Jonathan Long down to a knee, picks it up, takes it himself. 3 unassisted. And there's one away. A good start for Peralta, who first broke into the big leagues with the Rockies. He is the younger brother of Freddie Peralta of the Mets, who could be a hot topic around the trade deadline, which is about a month and a week away in August. A little bit later than normal this year. Peralta in AAA this season, 0-5 with an 8.74 ERA. This is game number 19. He works to Jay Harry in a big swing and a miss by Harry for strike one. Leadoff man for Buffalo, 3-for-3 today. 22 2/3 innings for Peralta, 35 strikeouts, but also 29 walks. He's home with the 0-1, and that bends away and evens the count 1-1. A few days off in the middle of the season can certainly give you a little bit of extra juice. As Harry hits a drive on a line to the left center field gap, McCormick on the run. He'll get there and track it down. Chaz McCormick on his horse in left had a great jump on that line drive. And Harry, who was bidding for extra bases again, cannot get it out of the reach of the veteran outfielder. And again, Marty Peavy has talked about him becoming more and more healthy and looking like that center fielder that you saw in Houston for all of those years. Got a good indication of that right there. Here's Class A, the switch hitter, 0 for 3 today from the left side. He'll try it right-handed and take a strike from Peralta. It's one more game remaining in this series. It's tomorrow afternoon at 1:08 p.m. As Peralta slings one to the plate, it's tapped foul by Class A, and he's behind Luis 0-2. Neither team going with a new pitcher as of now in that game. It's supposed to be the starters from Tuesday at the moment. Richard Gallardo again for Buffalo. Paul Campbell started Tuesday for the I-Cubs. And spinning out of the way was Class A, ball one and strike two. Peralta trying to get those suddenly hot bats for Iowa back to the plate quickly. Looking for a shutdown inning here. His 1-2 pitch, he's rolled foul off and into now the Iowa dugout and then back out and down the line. And then the I-Cubs will be on the way to Toledo. First trip to play the Mudhens at their place this year. They'll go there again late in the season. Peralta's 1-2 is rolled foul again toward the I-Cubs dugout. And it remains a ball and two strikes. Buffalo with a run in the first, then two in the second. They led 3-0 at that point. Iowa got one back in the bottom of the second and then tied it with one each in the fifth and the sixth. And Peralta looking for a 1-2-3 inning here. He's on the way, and Classe spoiled another foul on the ground toward the dugout. And it stays a ball and two strikes. Since the bullpen has taken over, nine straight hitters have been retired. And this one on the way and outside 2-2. Class A was the first player to face a reliever today. When Zach Lee came in to face him with the bases loaded in the fourth, and Class A flied out to right. Now it's a 2-2 pitch to him, and a heater is low and outside from Peralta, and Class A has worked it full. And the first guy since 1961 in minor league baseball back in 2023 with 20 home runs or more and 70 stolen bases or more. Payoff pitch, he fouled it in and out of the mid of the catcher Bethencourt, and it's still a full count and another long at bat put together by a Buffalo hitter. Remember earlier Harry singled after a 12 pitch at bat. Class A is going to see a 10th pitch right here. And that 10 pitch on the way, and strike three called on the inside corner. Peralta heated him up with a fastball, inning over. The I-Cubs bullpen has retired 10 in a row. Peralta with a strikeout to close out the seventh. We stretch here at Principal Park, all tied up at three on the I-Cubs broadcast network.
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0: It's Still C.J. Van Dyke on the mound for Buffalo as we open the bottom half of the seventh, game tied at three. Christian Bethencourt will lead off, an RBI single for Christian in the fifth. First pitch of the inning, he squared the bunt, pulled back and took it up and in. Van Dyke has thrown 23 pitches, only six for strikes today. 17 balls as he's home with a 1-0. Bethencourt swinging away, hits a high fly ball to shallow right. Charging in hard is a couple of players. Well, McAdoo was coming in, going out was Mendoza. Stop and start for McAdoo, and the second baseman made the catch. There's one down for Ben Cowles. Cowles 0 for 2 in the game. Good ball game tonight. In terms of the quality of play and even the pace, this has probably been the best game of the series so far as Cowles takes high and tight, ball one. Obviously, Tuesday's game was entertaining. It went to extras as Cowles fouls one off, and it's even 1-1. But that one was 11-10. There wasn't a lot of pitching to highlight in that contest. Today, you've had a little bit of everything. 1-1 to Ben, and Peter comes in under his hands for ball two. Cowles acquired in the Mark Leiter Jr. trade with the Yankees a couple of years back in 2024. Waits for the 2-1, and off the end of the bat, sends it in the air to right. McAdoo came in, it's going to go back, and he makes the catch over his shoulder. He panicked out there and right for just a moment. He was coming in hard. Almost slipped, and then he looked like he thought it was going to get over his head, but able to get there relatively routinely in the end. Boy, that was not a comfortable-looking grab for Charles McAdoo. And he made the play, and there are two down for Brett Bateman, who is 1-for-2 with a single, and he takes down low from Van Dyke, ball one. Bateman has also walked in the game. He swings and just barely foul tips the breaking ball from Van Dyke. Big old curveball at 81 miles per hour. He's coming back. Bateman goes up to get one and slaps it down the left field line and out of play. 1-2. Bateman trying to spark a little two-out rally here in the seventh. The score tied at three. Winner of this one will have a chance to win the series tomorrow. Here's the 1-2 pitch, and it curls up and away. Two balls and two strikes. Again, Bateman deep in a count. That's his specialty. Here comes another from Van Dyke. It's a breaking ball, bounced high in the air and foul on the first base side. A couple of folks asking for a trivia question, so why not? Broadcast at iowacubs.com if you think you know the answer. We're talking about Game 7 of the World Series. The Cubs winning in 2016 as Bateman lines a base hit the other way into left. Took a weird hop on Ward. He's able to stop it. And the iCubs leadoff man with a couple of hits. He is a threat to run here. You also have one of your most dangerous hitters at the plate in B.J. Murray, who is 1-for-3 with a triple. But today's question is, in Game 7 of the 2016 World Series, the Cubs played three catchers. Can you name those three and what order they caught for the Cubs? Broadcast at iowacubs.com. The catchers who played in Game 7 and what order they came into the game. There's a strike on a changeup to B.J. Murray. Murray with a triple in the sixth was brought in to tie the game on a sack fly by Moises Ballesteros, who's on deck with two outs. The 0-1. Murray a massive swing and a miss over a good changeup from Van Dyke, and the count is 0-2. Well, Bateman, you know he's at least thinking about running. 15 for 16 in stolen bases. He stayed put so far, a short lead. The 0-2 to Murray, hit on the ground toward first, and a good pick on the short hop by Rivera, who's sure-handed with a glove. He'll make a three on assisted put out, and we'll go to the eighth, tied at three. A good one tonight in Des Moines. Two innings to play in regulation on the iCubs Broadcast Network.
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0: top of the eighth. Ball game tied at 3. Hit column tied at 7. Nobody has committed an error today. And what has been an entertaining ball game from the beginning. Buffalo led 3-0 in the debut of Grant Kipp here at AAA. He struck out 7, allowed 3 runs. Iowa has come back to tie. Here's Luis Peralta beginning his second inning. And missing low and outside with ball 1. Peralta worked a 1-2-3-7. He comes back here, and a high fly ball hit to center by McAdoo. Driving Bateman back all the way to the outfield wall. He reaches up and pulls it in, one away. And that fly ball by McAdoo tested the limits of Principal Park to center, and it was just large enough to hold it. Bateman went back, pressed his back against the wall, and made the catch for out number 1. Put a scare in Luis Peralta for just a moment, but he has retired 4 in a row, and the I-Cubs bullpen has retired 11 straight in total. Now Willie McIver, 1-for-3. A home run threat from the right side, and Peralta starts in with a fastball. McIver went after it, and a little bit late got under it, and it's 0-1. Got a number of correct answers here on our trivia question today. They're coming from all over the place. The 0-1 pitch up and out, and it's even 1-1. And I should know better, considering how passionate and how fond of a memory Game 7 of the 2016 World Series is for Cubs fans, as the Peralta breaking ball hooks outside. Corey Jacobs on Twitter. Or X, Julian, the technology coach for the Iowa Cubs, via text. Robert via email, all with the correct answer. And Mike back in the studio with the correct answer. Foul ball back to the screen. And the count is 2-2. And the three catchers used by the Cubs in Game 7 in order. Wilson Contreras, David Ross, and Miguel Montero. Down and in with ball 3 is Peralta. He's gone full on McIver. And a timeout used by McIver before the payoff pitch. By the way, the Cubs looking for a big win in Milwaukee tonight on top of the Brewers, 7-2 in the top of the eighth. The new acquisition, David Peterson, threw well in his Cubs debut. Payoff pitch fouled back off the mask of the home plate umpire, who went down to a knee behind the plate. Seth Clapp, the athletic trainer, hustling out of the dugout to check on Brock Ballou, who got his bell rung a little bit there. He was hunched over. Bethancourt reached back for the umpire right away, and Ballou went down to his knee and quickly popped to his feet. We had that a few weeks ago. The home plate umpire was the victim of a wicked foul ball. He was able to stay in the game, but they were out there for a long time to make sure that he wasn't going to do any damage to himself further. Another 3-2 coming home from Peralta with one out in the eighth. And McIver inside, outside in the air, foul back behind home plate. It stays a full count, and another lengthy at-bat put together by a Buffalo batter. This will be pitch number 8 upcoming. We've had a 10-pitch at-bat and a 12-pitch at-bat already today. Each team has won one of those battles, 3-2. And Peralta wins this one. He blows a fastball by McIver, strike 3. Right on the outside corner at 95 from Luis Peralta. And his second strikeout brings Josh Kasevich to the plate with the bases clear and 2 outs. The I-Cubs looking for another feel-good win tonight. Yesterday's remedied that tough 15-1 loss on Thursday. Peralta fires, big breaking ball drops down and in. And it's 1-0. Couple of undefeated teams in the International League here at the outset of the second half. One of them is Iowa's next opponent, Toledo. 1-0 from Luis. Inside again, ball two. Toledo is 5-0 in the half after they beat Worcester 15-6. Now, the theme here between the two undefeated teams, Durham and Toledo, is that they are playing two teams who are really struggling right now. And now Peralta behind 3-0. Worcester has struggled late in the first half into the second half now. And Durham playing Norfolk, who is the team with the least amount of wins in the league, 28. Peralta trying to get on the board with a strike. He cannot. He walks Kasevich. And it brings a pinch hitter to the plate with two outs. They were going to in a big spot yesterday. Pinch hit for the left-handed batting Javon Ward. But then the final out of the inning was made and Ward stayed in the game. This time they will pinch hit and bring in Rafael Lantigua to bat from the right side against the lefty Peralta. And with that move, Tony Cagull, the pitching coach, emerges from the dugout and he will talk with Luis Peralta and Christian Bethencourt on the game plan here. Vince Riley tossing in the iCubs bullpen now as well, but you look at Lantigua, not a big hitter, hitting 192, three home runs and 18 RBI, but they feel like he gives them a better chance against Peralta than Ward does. And again, they were going to hit for Ward with McIver yesterday, and then the final out of the inning was made in front of Ward and he stayed in the game. But as a left-handed hitter, Ward against left-handed pitching this year has hit just 167. Lantigua swings at the first pitch and hits a big bouncer down the left field line and it ends up foul. Back to first goes Kasevich, who has stolen three bases this year. The 0-1 now is over for a strike, and now Peralta ahead 0-2. Lantigua is an infielder by trade. He has been playing left field a couple of times in this series, so they might just put him out there in left for Ward today. The bottom of the frame, throw over to first, and Kasevich is back. Could also move Jay Harry to the outfield and play Lantigua on the infield. 0-2 from Luis. A high heater, and Lantigua able to get to it and foul it off. Short lead at first for Kasevich. Another 0-2 from Peralta. Bounce to the right side. A big bounce for Miller. He fields and throws to first, moving left, and ends the inning. Good work from Luis Peralta. A couple of scoreless innings today out of the bullpen for the Southpaw. We head to the bottom of the eighth. The iCubs with some big hitters coming up. Ballesteros, Alcantara, and Long in a tie game 3-3 on the iCubs Broadcast Network.
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0: CJ Van Eyck still in the game after he took over in the sixth. And Moises Ballesteros leads off, game tied at 3 in the eighth. First pitch swinging, Ballesteros pops it up over on the third base side. McIver, the catcher, has room and makes the catch, and all it takes is one pitch for Van Eyck to get Ballesteros for the first on the eighth. Brings Kevin Alcantara to the plate. 1-for-3 with a base hit. He's really been seeing the ball well. Couple of 110-mile-an-hour plus exit velos today. And another hit for Kevin, who has 17 home runs. First pitch over for a strike. And Van Eyck, who has looked a little bit more in command here of late. Balls and strikes starting to even out. Goes to work again. And Alcantara out in front. Waves and misses out a changeup, 0-2. Van Eyck stares in over the top of his glove. Here comes the 0-2 pitch. And Alcantara shoots it the other way toward the right field corner. McAdoo gives it a look, but that will drop into the bullpen harmlessly. And the count remains 0-2 on Kevin. Connor Larkin up in the bullpen for Buffalo. Vince Riley for Iowa. Now the 0-2 pitch. And Alcantara shoots it foul into the dugout on the I-Cubs side. I think everybody's all right over there. By the way, one of the big bats in this series for Buffalo was called up to the big leagues. Made his debut today, Sean Keith. The 0-2 pitch outside to Kevin, ball one. Keys went 1-for-4 in that game. Also, Yohendrick Piñango hit a home run for Toronto. 1-2 inside again to Kevin, who checked his swing and has worked it even. Piñango also up after playing the last couple of days. He has been in the big leagues already this year. 2-2 on Kevin. He swings away, and Van Eyck got him with a changeup for the second out of the eighth. And he's closing in on 50 pitches. It's the first strikeout for Van Eyck since he took over in the sixth with the runner at third. He allowed the inherited runner to score to tie the game. Nothing since. Gets Jonathan Long with two outs. And fires out of the windup and drops a bender low and outside to Johnny, ball one. Still more balls than strikes. And another ball downstairs to Long with a changeup, 2-0. Long hit a home run yesterday, had 6 RBI in total. And waiting for a 2-0 pitch, it's a bender, and Long decides not to pull the trigger, 2-1. Van Eyck in a good rhythm with McIver. He's home with the 2-1 pitch, down and away to Long, ball 3. And Johnny again in a favorable count, a guy who can certainly do some damage if a pitch finds its way out over the heart of the plate. Let's see what they do. It's on the way. Long on the ground is short. Harry circles and gloves and will throw from the lip of the grass over to first to end the inning. A 1-2-3 frame for Van Eyck, and we head to the ninth. Tied at 3 on the iCubs Broadcast Network.
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0: Vince Riley on for the Iowa Cubs. So today's game began with a promotion from Double-A Knoxville on the mound, and now in the ninth, another one who came up from Double-A Knoxville takes over in a tie game. Riley came in and made his Iowa debut in extras and earned the win last week. He works against the bottom third of the Buffalo lineup. William Simonite will lead off, 0-for-1 with two walks today. Riley fires and missed outside ball one. Riley gave up his first run since joining the ball club earlier this week against Buffalo. He gave up a couple of two-run home runs to Sean Keith. And now from the stretch, here comes the 1-0 pitch. And that's low, bouncing away from Bethancourt. Two balls and no strikes. Riley in total then has allowed four runs in four and a third innings. He has walked four and struck out five. Behind 2-0. He comes home to Simonite and missed again in 95. Three balls and no strikes. You certainly don't want to begin this inning with a walk. Riley walked three in an inning and two-thirds on Wednesday. Here comes his 3-0 pitch. And there's a strike to Simonite. 3-1. Simonite, again, has already walked twice in this game. He'll try to find the zone again here. He did, and Simonite hits a fly ball to shallow center. Coming in Bateman, and the center fielder gets there with a hard charging play for out number one. A one out for Carlos Mendoza, 1-for-3 with a single. By the way, some news out of High South Bend today. A man on the mound in that one, Jackson Wiggins. Riley fires up and away to Mendoza, ball one. Wiggins went 3 2/3 innings, an inning more than he did in his first outing with South Bend. They were scoreless innings today. He struck out four, gave up a couple of hits. Most importantly, perhaps, he did not walk a batter. Here's the 1-0 from Riley, and that pounds the outside corner to even the count 1-1. So you could have Wiggins coming back. He added Kip now. That rotation may be starting to look a little bit more solidified. Got some veteran pitchers throwing in the ACL right now. And those are waiting. Riley delivers up and away. Ball two. 3-3 game. One out, nobody on in the ninth. Talking about Liam Hendricks and Aaron Bummer down to the ACL with the Cubs. Murray creeping onto the grass at third as the 2-1 pitch is in motion. It's bounced back to the mound off the glove, then barehanded by Riley. He goes to first, and there are two outs. That play was subtly fantastic from Riley. It hit off the edge of his glove, and then he caught it with his bare hand and was able to throw to first for the second out. That was not easy at all for Riley, who missed it with a glove stab. It hit the ground, bounced up, and he picked it barehanded in the air. And now two outs for Josh Rivera, 1-for-3 with an infield hit. And now it's right on right for Riley, trying to put a zero on the board in the ninth, and he misses away, ball one. This will be challenged by the I-Cubs. And it just missed. The I-Cubs are out of challenges. Less than an inch off the outside edge.

0: Chaz McCormick got a great jump and made a fantastic running catch. Certainly not the guy you want to see at the plate here, and they are going to intentionally walk him. Now, Class A has not even come out of the dugout yet. There he comes. He was not in the on-deck circle. I'm not sure he even took a swing here. And an intentional walk as Tony Cagle makes his way out to the mound again. And we'll have a conversation in a big spot here before Class A comes to the plate, and that'll give Jonathan Class A a chance to put the weight on the bat. They'll look at the iPad down there to give him some more detail on Riley. Big spot here. Riley has been a part of those all season long, whether in Double-A Knoxville or since coming up here to Iowa. And now he gets Class A, who is 0 for 4 in this game. Runner at second in a game tied at 3 in the ninth. In the bottom of the ninth, Iowa will have Miller, McCormick, and Bethencourt. Cowles should anybody reach, and then the top of the order after that. Two on base with two outs. Class A, the switch hitter, batting left. And Riley delivers. Swing and a miss. Good block by Bethencourt, laying out to his right. Sharp slider down and in. You got to trust your catcher to throw that pitch. With a couple on base. Riley checks second a couple of times. Rivera with a big lead there. The 0-1 pitch. He went down to the breaking ball again, and it's blocked by Bethencourt. Riley told me that he has what is sometimes a cutter, sometimes more of a sweeping slider type of action. It's the same pitch. It just depends how he's throwing it that night. The 1-1. Hit in the air to center. This should do it. Bateman curling in into his left hand. The center fielder has it for out number three. Good work by Vince Riley. No runs on a hit. They intentionally walked one and strand a pair. Bottom of the ninth is on the way next. The iCubs need one to win it when we come back. The iCubs Broadcast Network.
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0: Justin Topa, the big right-hander, is the new pitcher for Buffalo. Plumbers and Steve Fitter's pitching change for the bottom of the ninth. Miller, McCormick, and Bethencourt are due up. All three guys certainly have the capability to end the game on one swing. Topa has pitched twice already in this series and has allowed a run in both of those outings. He has a 2.84 ERA, 6 1/3 innings, 3 strikeouts, a couple of walks. He has given up 8 hits, but not a home run. And the crowd making some noise here as the 35-year-old Topa faces Owen Miller, who is 0 for 2 with a walk.

0: The first pitch in the bottom of the ninth on the way and a breaking ball in for a strike. Topa gets on top with the sweeper, 85 miles per hour. His next pitch on the way. Off the end of the bat, in the air to deep left center field. Class A chasing it into the gap, and it'll actually be the left fielder Lantigua who makes the catch. Just into the game after pinch hitting for Ward last inning. And a pretty good ride given to that pitch by Miller. I don't think he got all of it. It was a sweeper down on the way, and he almost got enough for extra bases. Good catch by Lantigua, one out for Chaz McCormick, who homered back in the second, hit a double in the fifth. 2 for 3 tonight. And Topa lifts the leg high in the air and fires. His three-quarter sidearm delivery misses low. This will be challenged, though, by McIver, the catcher. They have the only challenge left in this game. Well, maybe he didn't challenge. Never mind. It looked like the umpire signaled that. Instead, it's 1-0. And Topa fires, and that misses down and away. 2 balls and no strikes. And the left side of the infield bunched together over there. Harry shaded over toward third at short. Second baseman Mendoza up the middle as well. 2-0 for Chaz. They set up away again. Topa fires, and McCormick drives it foul to right. And it's now 2-1. If McCormick gets on base, I'm not sure the I-Cubs have somebody they would pinch run with today. You look at their bench. Got Kingery, Yang, and Opitz, who are catchers, and then James Triantos. Maybe you run with Triantos, but they might save him for someone else. 2-1 pitch. Up and in, ball three. McIver held it there for a while. But it was inside. 3-1. Game tied at 3. One out in the ninth. Topa just into the game. He settles onto the rubber. 3-1 to McCormick. On the outside corner, a called strike. Chaz took a step toward first. It's 3-2, however, and a good pitch by Topa. Chaz with that very short, quick, violent stroke. See if he unleashes one on the 3-2 pitch. It's on the way. And it's ripped on a line toward the gap in left center. It'll be cut off by Class A, backhanded, and Chaz McCormick has his third hit of the game. It's a one-out single in the ninth. Got a sinker up on the inside corner and did enough to rip it into left center. And they are going to pinch run for him with Triantos. Wasn't sure if they would pinch run with James or maybe keep him around for a potential pinch hit situation. Triantos, a guy who can certainly run on base for Bethancourt, who has the power to end the game or to put one in a gap. He's 1 for 3 with an RBI tonight. Triantos has stolen 17 bases this year. Triantos starts with a short lead. And Topa fires. There's a base hit into left from Bethancourt, and the winning run is at second base. Bethancourt with his second hit, and there are two on with one out. It'll be Ben Cowles now, and McIver, the catcher, wants a timeout. He's going to head out and talk to Justin Topa. Cowles today 0 for 3. In the series, he came in hitting 250. These are the spots guys want to find themselves in. Chance to be the hero. I-Cubs have won 3 games in walk-off fashion this year. Trying to make it 4 tonight and grab a 3-2 lead in the series. Cowles twice has flied out. He has also grounded out once. Topa ready to go again. Runners at first and second. The only one matters at second here in a tie game in the ninth. The pitch. Off the end of the bat, cued toward the right side of the infield. Topa picks it up underhand to first and gets Cowles. Runners advance to second and third. And Brett Bateman, the leadoff hitter, will have an opportunity. He is a guy who has been on base three times today. Two singles and a walk. And I'm not sure, with two outs and a man on third, you need a single. There are many people in this lineup right now you would put ahead of Brett Bateman that you'd want at the plate. A chance to be the hero. Runners at second and third, two down the pitch. Up and on the outside corner for a strike. Bateman wanted to challenge. They don't have any left, and it did clip the corner. So it's strike one. You've got the native of the Twin Cities against the guy who began the year in the Twin Cities with Minnesota. Anything in the dirt here, Triantos will certainly be ready to run. Topa fires. Bateman takes another strike, and it's quickly 0-2. Now, being behind in the count hasn't bothered him all that much. He often works deep. A lot of at-bats and pitches with two strikes. Topa trying to get it to extras. Bateman trying to end it right here. First base is open. And the 0-2 pitch. Just off the outside corner, ball one. He tried to sweep one onto the back door. And a good take again by Bateman. That was well outside. Nine hits for the I-Cubs. A tenth would make them victors. Topa ready. Here he comes. Outside again. It's 2-2. Bateman with another couple of solid takes. That was the changeup from Topa. And again, not a ton of pressure here to throw a strike with first base open, although B.J. Murray is on deck. He has the best average in the league. Pick your poison. 2-2 to Bateman. Cued foul, and it almost hit B.J. Murray in the on-deck circle. Just a late poke by Bateman to stay alive on a good changeup from Topa. He thought he had him there. Topa spikes the rosin bag, a little bit frustrated. Trying to finish off Bateman and get this one to the 10th for the second time this week. Two's across the board. And the next pitch. Bateman took it upstairs. He has worked it full. And he seems to do that every single time he comes to the plate. Crowd going to make some noise. Here they come. Topa trying to hear the pitch count. And the 3-2. Check swing. They appeal. He did not go. It's outside, ball four. And Brett Bateman draws a walk to load him up for Murray. Oh, what an at-bat from Brett Bateman. Topa got ahead 0-2. He kept on trying to get him to chase away. Bateman would not do it. He walks for the second time. And now it's B.J. Murray. In a lot of ways, the best hitter in the International League this year all around. And there's going to be a visit from the pitching coach for Buffalo, Drew Hayes, once again. Both teams have taken the time to make these visits with the game on the line. B.J. Murray, 1-for-4 with a triple today. He came into this one leading the league with a .330 batting average. A chance here for a signature moment for the 26-year-old from the Bahamas. No place to put him now. Topa's back is against the wall. Got to find the zone at some point. Murray hitting .393 as a left-handed batter this year. .296 with runners in scoring position. The first pitch with the bases full, and it caught the upper outside edge, strike one. Good pitch from Topa. Again, he starts it with a sweeper on the outside edge. Left side of the infield is open for Murray. Topa kicks and delivers, and Murray almost got hit. He just turned out of the way. I think if he had that one back, he would turn into it and wear it and win the ballgame. Easier said than done. A cutter that came biting inside. It's 1-1 now. Triantos the winning run at third. The 1-1 pitch. Murray gulps it in the air down the left field line and foul into the seats. Topa gets ahead once again. Murray has flied out, grounded into a double play, and grounded to first, along with that triple to left center in the sixth. Runners lead at every base. Topa in front, 1-2 the pitch. BJ in the air, right field. Back on it, McAdoo at the warning track, at the wall. He has room and makes the catch, and BJ Murray just missed a game winner by a couple of feet. They were that close to walking it off in the ninth, but McAdoo able to get there and had room to make the catch. Murray puts a charge into it, but we had to extras tonight, tied at three on the iCubs Broadcast Network.
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0: Game tied at three. We are into extras for the second time this week. Buffalo won the other extra inning game on Tuesday night, 11-10. Today we're tied at three. And like they had on Tuesday, Buffalo with their preferred runner at second, Jonathan Clase. McAdoo had an RBI double in the 10th off of Corbin Martin on Tuesday. He's at the plate now, 0-for-2 with a sac fly. In the first pitch, he's bounced up the middle to short. This will get the runner to third. Cowles goes to first, and there's one down. But advancing 90 feet away now with one out is Clase, and the iCubs will bring the infield in. The batter is going to be McIver, who will stride up to the plate, 1-for-4 with a single. Kind of a bunt, essentially, for McAdoo. Just a ground ball to short. McIver has struck out twice today as Riley comes home out of the stretch. First pitch, a strike on the outside edge. The iCubs, who were without an ABS challenge, now that we're in extras, have one back. Each team begins extras with one. And here's the 0-1 on the way to the catcher. Check swing on a pitch up and away, one ball and one strike. He went back-to-back cutters, trying to widen that outside corner a little bit. Riley worked a scoreless inning in the top of the 10th of his AAA debut, got the win as a result. And now the 1-1 pitch. And McIver took a called strike, hits 1-2. He couldn't pull the trigger on the sinker. 96, right out over the heart of the plate. I think McIver would love to have that one back. Now Riley trying to put him away. Good speed at third. Got a great arm in right field in Kevin Alcantara. Triantos is now in left. He pinch ran for McCormick last half inning. And Bateman out in center. They're playing relatively deep for the 1-2 pitch. Riley deals. Swing and a miss. Strike three. Bethancourt blocked it in the dirt. Throws from a knee, and it's in time to get McIver. Boy, a big punch out for Riley, and there are two down. Classe holds it third. That's the second time tonight Bethancourt has just kind of laid down on his right side and blocked a baseball. Now it's Kasevich, who is 0-for-3 with a walk. He's trying to give Buffalo the lead. Coming up in the bottom of the 10th, it's B.J. Murray at second. And then Ballesteros, Alcantara, and Long. You'd love to have that group coming to the plate in a tie game with a winning run at second. And Riley is one out away from giving them that opportunity. Comes up and in and almost hit Kasevich. It's ball one. If you can hold them scoreless, the home team's odds improve decisively. The 1-0 pitch runs it up high, 2-0. If you give them one run, you feel pretty good about being able to get that. If you give up multiple runs, that's when it gets tough. On Tuesday, Buffalo scored three. In the top of the 10th, Iowa scored two. Left the tying run at third. A hitter's count for Kasevich, and it bites outside, ball three. On deck is Lantigua, who pinch hit for Ward to face the lefty Peralta back in the eighth inning. And now he would be at the plate for a right-handed pitching Riley should Kasevich reach. Riley's 3-0, and Kasevich took a strike. A cutter biting back to the inside corner makes it 3-1. Set at the belt, Riley. Here's the 3-1 pitch. It's another strike, and it's 3-2. Riley coming all the way back. He has filled it up with two outs. Game still tied at three. Riley tried to put a zero on the board. Ian extras again. He shakes off Bethancourt once. Pitch clock under five. He's ready, and here he comes. Foul tip. Did Bethancourt hang on? He did not. It caught him in the midsection. He went down to the ground again and is now on all fours. The ball was laying right in front of his feet. Yeah, that bounced up under his glove, and there was a reason he was laying on the ground. We'll just put it that way. Classe began the inning at second. He's still at third with two outs. Riley was behind Kasevich 3-0, trying to come all the way back and get a big out here. The payoff pitch, line toward right and drifting foul. It bounces on the warning track, and it stays 3-2. Another one of these marathon at-bats for a Buffalo hitter. This one will go at least eight pitches. Classe about 5 feet off the base at third in foul territory. The payoff pitch from Riley again. Line to center. Here comes Bateman. He'll make the catch on the run, and the inning is over. Vince Riley does it again. He puts up a zero in the top of the 10th. And the I-Cubs with a chance to win it in the bottom half with the winning run at second base. We'll be back for the home 10th next on the I-Cubs Broadcast Network.
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0: The crowd is engaged as the I-Cubs come to the plate at the bottom of the 10th. The winning run at second. Tanner Andrews is into the game. And they are going to start the inning by intentionally walking Moises Ballesteros. That brings Kevin Alcantara to the plate. It's 1-for-4 today, a chance to be the hero. Against Andrews, working for the second time in the series. It's a pinch runner at second for Iowa, Scott Kingery. And the pitch, showing bunt, Alcantara, he bunted it and it bounced up and hit his bat a second time, making it foul. I don't think anyone expected Alcantara to bunt. And he almost put down a beauty, but it bounced up and hit him in the bat again. Thankfully, he was still in the box. And he is back in the box with the count 0-1. Alcantara in this spot against Andrews on Tuesday in extras with Iowa down by one, hit into a double play. 0-1, he shows bunt again, pulls back and takes it upstairs. Alcantara has not put down a sacrifice this year. The I-Cubs as a ball club have put one down 9 times. Kingery the lead runner. Ballesteros at first. And the 1-1 to Alcantara. Shows bunt and puts it down foul off of the catcher, and it's 1-2. So Alcantara not able to get a bunt down. And now he'll have to swing away. Andrew is ready. Ahead of Alcantara, 1-2 the pitch. Kevin in the air to shallow right. This is on the infield, in fact. And Rivera, the first baseman, makes the catch, one down. And a disappointing at bat for Alcantara. Could not get the bunt down on a couple of attempts. And then pops out on the infield and does not advance the runner. So here's Jonathan Long. 0-for-3 with a walk. Long drove in 6 last night. Just need one this evening. Andrews, couple of looks at the runner in the pitch, and it's on the inside corner, strike one. Tanner Andrews, a 1.08 ERA in 21 games. 27 strikeouts and 18 walks, opponent hitting 161 against him. His next pitch on the way, long ground ball towards short. Harry has it to second for one, on to first, a double play, and the I-Cubs hit into a double play in extras again. Andrews fired up coming off the mound. And Iowa's middle of the order can't get it done with a winning run at second. We head to the 11th next on the I-Cubs Broadcast Network.
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0: Beautiful night here in Des Moines as we head to the 11th. Vince Riley worked a scoreless 10th. He'll try to do it again after the I-Cubs cannot score. Kasevich starts at second. Lantigua already squaring. On the first pitch, he pulls back and takes it outside, ball one. The I-Cubs tried to bunt in their half of the 10th. Alcantara could not get one down. Scott Kingery into the game at third. He pinch ran for B.J. Murray. The lead runner is Kasevich, held close at second. Lantigua squares early again and pulls back again, 2-0. They have put down 8 bunts this year. Lantigua has put down 25% of those, 2 of them. Hitter batting under 200 on the year. Again, he squares. And Riley missed high, 3-0. He's willing to give himself up here. If you walk him, now they have a better chance to score a crooked number. And William Simonite went over to talk to the manager, Candell, here before this pitch. Squaring again, and Riley walked him on 4 straight. Well, that was not the plan. And now there are 2 on with nobody out for William Simonite, who today has walked twice and is 0-2. Riley has thrown 31 pitches. This is his third inning of work, and the bullpen is quiet behind him. Well, right now, it's up to Vince Riley. We'll see if Simonite bunts. The corners are in. Simonite has not put one down this year. He's going to try, and he offered at it and fouled it into the mid of Bethencourt. Strike one. If you don't bunt a lot, trying to do it in a spot like this becomes all that much tougher. He's trying to get 2 in scoring position for Mendoza. And the 0-1 pitch, Simonite squares, pulls back, and took a called strike, and now he's behind 0-2. Now, Riley this year has not gone 3 full innings. His longest outing, 2 2/3 on June 10th in AA. He worked the 9th, he worked the 10th, and he's back out for the 11th. And his 0-2 pitch to Simonite. His line toward left field and down for a base hit, and that'll get all the way past Triantos to the wall. One run is in. Behind him comes Lantigua. Relay throw to the plate is not in time, and it's a 2-RBI base hit for William Simonite, the former Iowa Cub, as Buffalo jumps in front 5-3. Boy, is that a killer. You get ahead 0-2, and a slider at the bottom of the zone is lined just over the head of Cowles at short. Triantos could not get there, and both runners score, and that walk rears its ugly head there on a 2-run double by Simonite. Simonite's 22nd and 23rd RBI of the year. The I-Cubs had a golden opportunity to win it. In the bottom of the 10th, they needed one, and they could not get the job done. And now Carlos Mendoza with a man at second. Nobody out. He shows bunt. Pulls back. Takes high. Throw to second is late. And Simonite dives back. And now if you're Buffalo, you're trying to do what you did on Tuesday, and that's score 3. You've already got 2. There's still nobody out. Try and move that guy to third. And it gives you a really good opportunity to get 3. Now this time Mendoza not bunting, and Riley missed upstairs 2-0. Swinging a foul by Mendoza, and now Riley on the board with a strike, and it's 2-1. Mendoza will use his timeout. Boy, that one swing by Simonite after he couldn't get the bunt down looms large. And that's happened a lot to the I-Cubs this year in extras. Get ahead 0-2, and then a big hit for the opponent drives in multiple runs. And now Riley falls behind 3-1 on Mendoza. Run to leads at second, 3-1 pitch. And a swing by Mendoza on what would have been ball four. Cutter down and in, and it's 3-2. On deck is Josh Rivera. Neither team able to get a bunt down in extras, but it paid off for Buffalo. They lead 5-3, their first runs since the second. And now Riley steps off the mound, resetting the pitch clock. Riley shaking off Bethencourt as the pitch clock ticks under three. He's got to hurry. It's at one, and he comes home in time. And Mendoza slaps one foul to stay alive, and it remains 3-2. Payoff pitch. Up and in, he almost hit him, ball four. Second walk of the inning. And now the nine-hitter Rivera will come to the plate. He'll face a new pitcher. Colin Snyder is going to come in with two in, two on, and still nobody out here in the 11th for Buffalo. They have a 5-3 lead and are trying to add to it again. We're listening to the Iowa Cubs on the iCubs Broadcast Network.
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0: Colin Snyder takes over a plumber's hands. Steve Hitter's pitching change for the iCubs. The 10th inning got off to a great start. Vince Riley put up a zero. Iowa had the middle of their order with a runner at second to win it. They did not score, and the 11th has not gone so well. Vince Riley walked the leadoff hitter. William Simonite gave Buffalo the lead with a two-run double. Carlos Mendoza walked, and with two on and still nobody out, Colin Snyder takes over. And Snyder 2-1 with a 10.27 ERA in 25 games. In 30 and two-thirds innings, he has allowed 14 walks and 13 home runs. Opponents hitting 344 off of the right-hander. And we'll see what he can do to limit the damage here in the 11th. I would not be surprised if Rivera was bunting, but the corners are back here. Rivera 2-for-4 today. And he is not bunting. Instead, he swings and hits a missile to deep left field. Triantos turns around, and it is gone. A first pitch home run off of Colin Snyder, and Buffalo has blown it open in the 11th. Man, oh man, did the iCubs miss an opportunity tonight. And Buffalo has taken full advantage here in the 11th. A three-run home run for Rivera, his 10th of the year. And now the iCubs find themselves down five. And the top of the order just now coming to the plate. As Snyder fires, and a backdoor breaking ball missed away for ball one. Again, somewhat unfathomably, that is the 14th home run allowed by Snyder in 30-plus innings this year. And they haven't all been bad pitches. That was a breaking ball toward the bottom of the zone as Harry slaps one foul toward left. And the fans begin to head for the exits en masse here at Principal Park on Saturday night. One to Harry. He golfs the ball deep down the right field line and foul into the seats about halfway up. And it's 1-2 on Harry, who has three hits. He was intentionally walked with two outs in the ninth by Riley. The iCubs never led in this one. Tied for a while. 1-2 pitch, and it's upstairs to Harry. Two balls and two strikes. Still nobody out here in the 11th. And a 2-2 pitch to Harry. He golfs that in the air deep down the right field line. That will also make its way foul. Another ball game over 3 hours. Not a surprise when you go this deep into extras. Now this was a good game all the way through. Here in the 11th, though, it is a little bit tougher for the iCubs, down by five. And another 2-2 to Harry, and he checked his swing and took it upstairs, ball three. The iCubs again in a tough spot pitching-wise for tomorrow. After yesterday, they needed only two pitchers to get through the ballgame. This is pitcher number five tonight, 3-2 pitch. Golfed into right, a base hit for Harry down the right field line. Alcantara over to cut it off. Harry digging for second. The throw from Kevin is not quite in time. And Harry has his fourth hit of the game. He is incredible with two strikes. Again, he took that off of home plate and golfed it down the right field line. And the iCubs just have had no answer for Harry in this series. He came in hitting .412 and has four hits and five at-bats tonight. And Jonathan Classe, who started the first extra inning as the placed runner on base, is up again here for Buffalo. They lead 8-3. And Snyder delivers. That's a strike at the bottom of the zone, 0-1. Harry, who has played 12 games coming into today, this is his 13th in AAA, now with seven doubles and four home runs. One strike pitch chased in the dirt by Classe, and it's 0-2. Coming up in the 11th for Iowa, you'll have Jonathan Long at second. It'll be Triantos, Miller, Triantos, and Bethencourt, pardon me. The iCubs will need base runners aplenty. Harry leads it second, 0-2 to Classe, foul toward the backstop. The iCubs have faced five hitters this inning, and still nobody out. The 0-2. Ripped up the middle. That's a base hit. It'll head toward the gap. Alcantara racing to cut it off with a sliding stop. Harry is around third. He will score. Classe trades places with a double of his own. That's his 23rd RBI of the season, and Buffalo adds on. It's 9-3 in the top of the 11. They have a sixth spot in this extra inning. Six batters, four extra base hits, and two walks here in the 11th. Now Charles McAdoo, 0-for-5. All of a sudden, Buffalo with 11 hits. Make that 12 hits. And McAdoo takes down low, ball one. Snyder fires inside again, ball two. It felt like the story had been written perfectly. The iCubs with the winning run at second, nobody out in the 10th when they came to the plate. McAdoo pops one up on the infield right above the mound. Third baseman Kingery makes the call in. The catch, and there's finally the first out of the 11th. And McAdoo 0 for 6 in a frustrating day. Early McIver is 1 for 5. He'll stand in now. But on a night you're celebrating the 10-year anniversary of the Cubs World Series win in 2016, it felt appropriate the iCubs would win it in 10. Well, that opportunity was missed, and now you're down by a wide margin here in the 11th. As McIver takes a ball, Bethancourt will challenge. And you get a bonus one in extra innings, and that one is gone. That pitch missed by a lot for Bethancourt. That missed by more than he would normally be incorrect by. And on a frustrating night, maybe just trying to get one there out of frustration. 1-0 pitch. Check swing by McIver. That one is a called strike. And it's 1-1. This is the eighth batter of the inning. Kasevich, who started the inning at second, is on deck. With one out, the 1-1 is smoked the other way toward right, and it's 1-2 on McIver. Snyder fires, Bender down and away. Two balls, two strikes. Class A at second after his RBI double. A couple of batters ago. 2-2 to McIver, golfed into left. That's a base hit. Class A will stop at third. And it's another hit for Buffalo here in the 11th. Runners at the corners with one down. And now Kasevich, who again was on base when this inning began, is at the plate. That's never a good sign. Snyder at 20 pitches, but I don't know that there's any other pitching help behind him today. He's going to have to find a way through this one. 0 for 4 is Kasevich. First pitch over four strike. Runners at the corner. Snyder home. Ground ball to second. Could be two. Miller to Cowles for one. On to first. And it is a double play. 4-6-3 on the twin killing. And the top of the 11th has come to an end. However, Buffalo takes control. Six runs in the inning on five hits, four of them extra base hits. 9-3, Buffalo leads. The iCubs have one more chance coming up in the bottom of the 11th on the iCubs Broadcast Network.
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0: Tanner Andrews is back out on the hill for Buffalo. He made the great escape in the 10th with the winning run at second that inning for the I-Cubs. And now he has a chance to earn the win with a six-run lead. A runner at second is Jonathan Long, as Owen Miller will lead off. Miller 0 for 3 with a walk. And Andrews, left foot in front of the right, delivers. First pitch heater upstairs to Miller, ball one. Plants his right foot on the rubber, and the 1-0 pitch ripped on a line to left. Lantigua is there, one down. Miller in the ninth inning started the frame with a fly ball to the warning track that was caught. The I-Cubs would end up loading the bases that inning with two outs in the ninth. B.J. Murray came to the plate. He hit a fly ball to the wall in right. Looked like that one might win the game. It was caught by McAdoo. The I-Cubs couldn't score in the 10th, and now going to need a whale of a comeback in order to avoid another disheartening loss as James Triantos fouls the first pitch he sees tonight back toward the screen. He pinch ran for McCormick in the 9th and was the runner at third when Murray flied out to end that inning. McCormick went 3 for 4. A 1 to Triantos, lined into left field, dropping quickly down for a base hit. Long had to make sure it dropped. He will stop at third. Triantos into the game late, but ends up with a base knock, and runners are at the corners. Triantos entered the game hitting 299. And now Christian Bethencourt will stand in 2 for 4. The Cubs still need several base runners to even think about the tying run coming to the plate. Down 9-3. Andrews delivers and came up and in. He almost hit Bethencourt and pulled his hands back at the last second. It's 1-0. And one more game in this series tomorrow afternoon at 1:08 p.m. Gates will open at noon. Andrews delivers, swinging a miss by Bethencourt, and it's 1-1. Andrews home, Bethencourt, a wave and a miss, and the right-hander moves on top, 1-2. Long is at third, Triantos at first with one out, 1-2 to Bethencourt. He just got a piece, bounced it foul toward the backstop. The I-Cubs, believe it or not, are 3-3 in extra innings this year. It feels a lot worse than that. 1-2. Up high, and Bethencourt works it even. Way upstairs from Andrews. Iowa has 10 hits in this one. And with Matt on the corners, the 2-2 strikes out Bethencourt, who foul tipped it into the mid of McIver, and the I-Cubs are down to their final out with Ben Cowles coming to the plate. Cowles really had the first opportunity to win this game for Iowa in the ninth with first and second and one out. He grounded back to the mound. First pitch here. Cowles back to the mound again. Stabbed by Andrews. He'll take it himself to first. Underhand flip. And the game is over. The I-Cubs lose this one in 11. Another one that was right there within their grasp, but slips away. It looks like a one-sided win for the opposition instead. The iCubs miss opportunities to walk it off with the winning run in scoring position in the ninth and in the tenth. Give up six in the top of the 11th and lose this one 9-3. We'll be back with the postgame show in just a moment. The iCubs will need a win tomorrow to salvage a split in this series. iCubs postgame next on the iCubs Broadcast Network.
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0: We welcome you back inside Principal Park tonight. After an 11-inning affair that Buffalo runs away with by a final tally of 9-3 tonight. Welcome you into the postgame show. We'll take a look at this one and all of the other scores from around baseball today. The iCubs, though, missing a couple of opportunities to walk away victorious from this one. And instead, another tough loss to handle tonight. 9-3 the final. A look at the box score. Buffalo, 9 runs on 13 hits. No errors. They stranded 10. The iCubs, meanwhile, 3 runs on 10 hits, no errors, and they left 11 on base. Winning pitcher was Tanner Andrews. He worked the 10th and the 11th for Buffalo. He improves to 4-0 on the season. Meanwhile, the loss to Vince Riley, who is now 1-1 in AAA. The game was played in 3 hours and 21 minutes in front of a crowd of 9,697 on a beautiful 76-degree night for baseball here in the state capital of Iowa. Some of the individuals of note in this one for Buffalo: the leadoff man, Jay Harry, tormented the iCubs once again. He was 4-for-5 with a double, a home run, and 2 RBI. He also scored 2 runs. Willie McIver, the catcher, was 2-for-6 and 3 hits today for Josh Rivera, including a big 3-run shot that gave Buffalo a 5-run lead in the 11th. Meanwhile, for the iCubs, Brett Bateman in the leadoff spot was 2-for-3. Kevin Alcantara 1-for-5. That one means that his on-base streak is extended to 34 straight, which is one shy of matching the franchise record. A big day for Chaz McCormick, 3-for-4 with a double, a home run, and an RBI. Christian Bethencourt.

0: base runner. He allowed in two innings. Riley struggled in the 11th, gave up four runs total, three of them earned in two innings. And Colin Snyder worked one inning and allowed a two-run home run. He surrendered four hits as well. And again, gave up that home run, his 14th home run allowed in 2026. For Buffalo, it was Rogers, Grant Rogers, the starter. He allowed three runs in five innings. Their bullpen today was fantastic. C.J. Van Eyck walked a couple, but allowed just one hit over three scoreless innings. Justin Topa worked a scoreless ninth, stranding the bases loaded. And Tanner Andrews, two scoreless innings in extras. He allowed one hit and walked a batter while striking out one. With the win, Buffalo now 3-2 in the half, 38-42 overall. The iCubs fall to 2-3 in the half, and the overall record 13 games under 500, 32-45. We'll take a break, come back, and walk you through this one in some more detail. The iCubs fall for the third time to Buffalo, the second of those losses in extra innings tonight on the iCubs Broadcast Network.
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0: Jason Kemp with you back at Principal Park. Again, the iCubs dropped their second extra innings contest of the year tonight to the Buffalo Bisons. They're now 3-4 on the season in extra frames. We'll take you back through the ballgame. This one, maybe the most competitive game, maybe the best game all around of this series so far. We did go to extras again on Tuesday, but then that game, final score was 11-10. This one, much closer to the vest, and the winner in this one would take the series lead and have an opportunity to win the series tomorrow. So plenty to play for tonight. It was the debut in AAA for Grant Kipp, and it got off to an inauspicious start. His second pitch of the game was hit out to right field by Jay Harry, the leadoff man. His fourth home run in AAA, his third of this series, and Buffalo right away had a 1-0 lead. They would add to it in the second again, a solo home run from Javon Ward. That made it 2-0. Kipp walked William Simonite, gave up a single to Carlos Mendoza, and then a two-out RBI single by Harry past the diving second baseman Owen Miller made it 3-0 Bisons. But from that point until the 11th inning, the iCubs pitching staff shut Buffalo out. Kipp would go 3 2/3. He struck out 7 in his AAA debut. Zach Lee threw 2 1/3 perfect, and Luis Peralta added 2 scoreless innings as well. The iCubs would get their first run in the bottom of that second inning. It was a solo home run from Chaz McCormick, his 9th of the year. That made it a 3-1 ball game. And then again started Grant Rogers in the fifth. The iCubs managed to tie it. Chaz McCormick led off with a double. Christian Bethencourt followed with an RBI single. And just like that, it was 3-2. They would actually tie the game in the sixth inning. B.J. Murray led off against Rogers with a triple. Rogers came out of the game. C.J. Van Eyck replaced him and immediately allowed a sacrifice fly to left by Moises Ballesteros. Murray scored in front of him. A good throw by Javon Ward, and the score was tied at 3. And at that point, nobody scored again until the 11th. But boy, oh boy, did the iCubs have some chances to win this baseball game. In the ninth inning, they got back-to-back one-out singles from McCormick and Bethencourt. Also a two-out walk from Brett Bateman. That brought B.J. Murray to the plate with the bases loaded. And Murray just missed a game-winning hit. It was caught at the wall in right by Charles McAdoo and sent us to the 10th. Vince Riley, who worked a scoreless inning in his AAA debut in the 10th inning, did it again and gave the iCubs middle of the order a chance to win it in the bottom of the 10th. It was Scott Kingery, a pinch runner, who began that inning at second. Buffalo opted to intentionally walk Moises Baez.

0: Ballesteros. That brought Kevin Alcantara to the plate. Alcantara tried to bunt for the first time this year. He fouled two of those off and ended up popping out on the infield. Then Christian Bethencourt, or pardon me, then Jonathan Long at the plate would bounce into a 6-4-3 double play. And just like that, the iCubs' golden opportunity to win the game was finished. Again, on a night when you're celebrating Game 7 of the World Series 10 years ago, that game won by the Cubs in 10 innings. It felt like, after Riley worked a scoreless top of the 10th, that it was going to be a storybook ending. You win this one in 10 as well. But then in the 11th, Buffalo took control. They got a two RBI double from Simonite, a three-run home run from Rivera, and an RBI double from Classe. They score six runs, five of them earned, take a 9-3 lead, and the iCubs leave two on in the bottom half as they fall in this one. Again, 9-3, the final score at Principal Park. The iCubs need a win tomorrow to salvage a split in the series and will end their 12-game homestand tomorrow before hitting the road to Toledo. We'll take a break, come back, talk more about tomorrow's game. We'll also check the Mercy One out-of-town scoreboard, let you know what else happened around the farm system and in Big League Baseball today. This is the iCubs postgame show on the Iowa Cubs Radio Network.
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0: We're back one final time here on the iCubs Radio Network as the iCubs postgame show continues from Principal Park. Tough loss tonight in 11 by a final score of 9-3. 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Elsewhere in the International League today, again, a doubleheader scheduled in Louisville between St. Paul and the Bats. Just like yesterday, they played one game today, and the other game was postponed. And St. Paul won the only game they played by a score of 12-0. Durham and Norfolk will also postpone. They'll have to play the unfortunate doubleheader on a Sunday in Norfolk tomorrow. Omaha beat Columbus 9-2. Indianapolis got by Scranton-Wilkes-Barre. They, in fact, walked it off with three runs in the bottom of the ninth. Lehigh Valley takes down Syracuse 8-6. Rochester slips past Charlotte 3-1. Toledo still undefeated in the second half. They hammer Worcester 15-6. Gwinnett and Nashville, this is not good. They were suspended in the top of the first with the bases loaded for Gwinnett. Nobody out in the game. They did not record an out when that game got suspended. Certainly not great for either side. They'll have to finish that game tomorrow through nine and then play a seven-inning game after that. And currently in the middle of the ninth, actually it just went final. Jacksonville able to hold off Memphis for a 4-3 win. On to the Cubs farm system. The DSL Cubs Blue earned a 7-2 win over the Astros Blue today. They're now 11-9 on the season. A couple of hits and an RBI from Enrique Oropeza for the Cubs squad there. DSL Cubs Red also win 11-6 over the White Sox. They are now 12-8 on the season. A big day with a couple of RBI for the catcher, Johan Gomez. The Arizona Complex League Cubs in action tonight at home against the Giants. They went to extras and they lost 12-9. The Cubs are now 14-27. They did get three hits in the middle of the order from Yoan Delgado on the mound. Meanwhile, it was all ACL pitchers today. None of the guys who are rehabbing or you're looking to make a jump after recently being signed. And three scoreless innings, though, for the starter for the ACL Cubs to Breaker Celaya. As for the full season team, Single A Myrtle Beach lost at Salem today. 8-5 was the final. They did get three hits from the third baseman for the Pelicans, Dernichi Valdez, in that defeat. Three scoreless innings from the starter, Braylon Myers. As for High A South Bend, Jackson Wiggins pitched today, and they hammered Quad Cities 11-1. Wiggins threw 3 2/3 scoreless innings and struck out four for South Bend. And offensively speaking, two hits and two RBI for the shortstop, Angel Cepeda. Also two hits and two RBI for Drew Bowser. Double A Knoxville has continued to torment Birmingham. They have won the first five games of that series. 7-3 tonight was the final score in Alabama. A couple of hits and a couple of RBI for Hayden Cantrell. Also two RBI for Andy Gariola as Knoxville gets it done without a home run today. Big League Club got a big win over Milwaukee, 8-2. Cubs are in the win. The recently acquired David Peterson was fantastic on the mound. Here in the win, his fourth of the year in his first game with the Cubs as they take down Milwaukee and have a chance to take the series from the division leaders with a bullpen game coming tomorrow. Rockies beat Minnesota 8-5 today. The Marlins took down the Cardinals 5-1. Guardians got by Seattle 4-3. In extras, the Nationals improved back to the 500 mark. In a 4-3 win over Baltimore, the Rays beat the Diamondbacks 4-2. The Reds in an NL Central matchup take down the Pirates 9-7. White Sox in a much lower scoring game than yesterday's win in which they scored 22 runs, still beat the Royals 2-1. The Mets beat the Phillies in their first game without their manager Carlos Mendoza, who was fired yesterday 6-2. The Mets are victors. Rangers beat the Blue Jays 7-4. The Astros took down the Tigers 8-6. It was the Red Sox over the Yankees again 4-1. Everything else in progress after four. The Angels lead the A's 2-1. Giants up big over the Braves 5-0 in the eighth. And the Dodgers are hammering the Padres 10-2 in the top of the seventh. Again, that's your Mercy One out-of-town scoreboard on this Saturday night. Well, the iCubs playing their longest homestand of 2026, a 12-gamer with Indianapolis and Buffalo in town. That homestand will come to an end tomorrow afternoon with a 1:08 p.m. first pitch. The iCubs split the first series on the homestand with Indianapolis down the middle. They'll try and split this series as well and go 6-6 on the homestand. They'll need a win tomorrow in order to do that. It was Paul Campbell slated to throw for the iCubs. Not sure that'll be the case anymore tomorrow. Meanwhile, Tuesday's starter for Buffalo, Richard Gallardo, will be back on the hill for the Bisons. He is 0-1 with a 5.30 ERA. The gates open at 12. The Yuengling pregame show will be on the air for you at 12:45 on the iCubs radio network, Hope 940, 93.7 The Outlaw, and at iowacubs.com. Well, before we sign off today, a reminder, this copyrighted broadcast is presented by the Authority of Minor League Baseball for the private use of our audience. Any reproduction, rebroadcast, retransmission, or other dissemination or use of this broadcast, descriptions, or accounts of this game without the express written consent of Minor League Baseball and its entities is prohibited. From Mike O'Day back in the studio, Jason Kemp signing off tonight from Principal Park in downtown Des Moines. In 11th, the iCubs fall to Buffalo by a final tally of 9-3. A chance to earn the split tomorrow. We'll talk to you then. Have a good night, everyone, and enjoy your weekend. 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

0: staff also. Are you leaning on it? I remember as a young man growing up in Nashville, a very prominent couple. They were very wealthy. The young man was the son of a president of one of the great insurance companies of this country. He was engaged to a girl who'd been a debutante. They were very popular. They had had a very wonderful wedding. But before their wedding, they had built their home in the swankiest section of Nashville. They built a home, two-story, southern architecture, and they had furnished it with antiques, valuable antiques, in fact, invaluable antiques that they had brought from everywhere. The home was beautiful. They were married and started on their honeymoon. They went over to the Great Smokies over in North Carolina. They were making a turn when they were hit by a truck. Both of them were killed instantly. The father of the boy, grief-stricken, went to that home, turned on the lights, locked the door, and walked out. For 2 years, that home was never open except to change light bulbs at night. I've driven by that home many a time. It was a lovely home, a beautiful home, but they never crossed the threshold of it. After I became a Christian, studied for the ministry, and went back there as a minister, I've driven by that home. It had been sold in the meantime and others living there, but I thought, they made such adequate preparation for down here. But I wonder where they really went on their honeymoon. I wonder if there was a place prepared for them. The Lord said, I go to prepare a place for you. And then he said, I am the way, the truth, and the life. No man cometh to the Father but by me. My beloved, how tragic it is to make such preparation down here and then take a journey and not have a staff to lean on. Are you leaning this morning on a staff? Jacob did from the day he met God at the brook Jabbok. Oh, I do not mean to be pessimistic. You're facing the sunset of life. And I don't care who you are. You're walking through the valley of the shadow of death. That's life. Someone has said the moment that gives us life begins to take it away from us. For some of you, the sun's high in the sky, and it'll be a long time. For others of you present this morning, the sun's already touched the horizon, and you don't have but just a few moments left. Are you leaning on a staff? Thy rod, thy staff, they comfort me. Are you trusting Christ as your Savior? I'd like to ask you the question, because you do have to answer it sometime. Are you leaning on that staff which is Christ today? The great shepherd he is. He was the good shepherd who laid down his life for the sheep. That rod and that staff comforts us. Is it your comfort today? Are you trusting Christ? Right where you're sitting this morning, you can trust him as your Savior, because he came to this earth and he died in your room, in your stead, so that death will have the sting removed, so that judgment does not face you. You can trust him and know that whatever comes, whether life or death, that nothing can separate you from the love of God that's in Christ Jesus, our Lord. And doesn't make any difference how far ahead A day may be when you'll cross over, but you'll need him then. And you need him this morning. And you can trust him this morning while you have your all of your faculties, your senses, while you're in good health today. You can trust him. He died for you, that you might live. I'm the resurrection and the life, he says. The man was dead. And he'll trust him. He'll live.
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0: 8 p.m. The Iowa Cubs 2-3 here in the second half, 32-45 overall. Meanwhile, the Bisons are 3-2 in the half and 38-42 on the campaign. This is the Yuengling pregame show. When you want light beer stats with full beer flavor, Flight by Yuengling is the one to grab. A lot to come here on our pregame show in the next 20 minutes or so. Later on, our Amish House Furniture pregame interview, we will chat with the starting pitcher in the iCubs win on Friday, Andrew Wance. We will also have a check of the Mercy One out-of-town scoreboard, a big one for the big league club with a guy who's been pitching recently for the iCubs, expected to throw bulk innings there in Milwaukee. We'll talk about that on our Mercy One out-of-town scoreboard. We'll also have the Wellabies starting lineups and a look back at yesterday's extra innings defeat. But first and foremost, let's talk pitching. And the pitching matchup today brought to you by Confluence Brewing Company. Good time start when you visit their tap room and brewery along Grays Lake at 1235 Thomas Beck Road before or after a game, or order one of their craft beers at any of dozens of local establishments, including Principal Park. And for the Iowa Cubs today, it's a guy who has logged plenty of frequent flyer miles here of late in right-hander Kenton Egbert. Egbert up from High A South Bend for the second time in this series. He was not only a paper move to South Bend, he actually went back to South Bend after pitching out of the bullpen for the iCubs earlier this week on Wednesday afternoon. He flew back last night and is going to start the game today for Iowa in his third appearance of the campaign. Egbert, so far in his time with the Iowa Cubs, again, has worked twice for this ball club, both times as a reliever and a bulk reliever. So they're going to try and get multiple innings certainly out of Egbert today. Again, it is time with Iowa. He has pitched three innings and allowed three runs on May 10th. And then earlier this week on June 24th, he allowed four runs, two of them earned, in two and one-third innings. So Egbert with that big breaking ball, the high leg kick, a very noticeable guy on the mound, gets the start today, trying to give the iCubs a little bit of length and allow them to get into their bullpen in a competitive ballgame. Meanwhile, for Buffalo, it's a familiar face, a former Cubs farmhand and the starting pitcher from Tuesday's series opener, right-hander Richard Gallardo. Gallardo is 0-1 with a 5.30 earned run average. On Tuesday, he gave up two runs on two hits in four innings, striking out a pair and walking four. He ended up with a no decision in that game that also went to extra innings. And so Gallardo, who has a 5.30 ERA on the season and 13 strikeouts in 18 and two-thirds innings, faces the Iowa Cubs lineup once again today. He has been pretty good on the road this year, a 2.14 ERA away from home, and that ERA closer to six in the home ballpark for Buffalo. That's our starting pitching matchup brought to you by Confluence Brewing Company. 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Confluence will open their tap room at 2 on Wednesdays for fans to enjoy after beginning their afternoon with an Iowa Cubs game. As I mentioned, a lot to come here on the Yuengling pregame show. When we come back from our first break, we'll take you back to last night's game. A couple of chances to pull off a dramatic win for the iCubs. They came up short and lost in 11. We'll tell you exactly how that went and take a look at the starting lineups today next on the Yuengling pregame show on the iCubs Radio Network.
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0: We welcome you back to Iowa Cubs baseball and the Yuengling pregame show today from Principal Park. Let's take a look back at last night's game number 5 in this series, and an entertaining ballgame that got away from the iCubs in the final inning. It was the

0: Triple-A debut of right-hander Grant Kipp, who had begun the season in Double-A Knoxville. Someone that Cubs fans had been very excited to see at this level. And his Triple-A debut got off to an inauspicious start with a second pitch home run by Jay Harry, who has tormented the Iowa Cubs this week. And Buffalo right away had a 1-0 lead. That got worse in the second, and Javon Ward hit an opposite field solo home run. That made it 2-0 Bisons. And later that inning, an RBI single by Harry once again made it 3-0. But from that point forward, Grant Kipp was pretty darn good. He went another two innings after that, after allowing that second run in the third. He struck out seven, scattered seven hits. But again, most importantly, kept Buffalo at those three runs. So did the I-Cubs bullpen from Zach Lee to Luis Peralta and even Vince Riley in the ninth. That allowed the I-Cubs offense to get back even. They scored their first run in the bottom of the second on a solo home run from Chaz McCormick. They got another back on an RBI single from Christian Bethencourt in the fifth and tied the game on Moises Ballesteros' sacrifice fly in the sixth. Neither team could score in the seventh, the eighth, nor the ninth. The I-Cubs in the bottom of the ninth with a winning run at third. B.J. Murray flied to the warning track in right to send us to extras. And Vince Riley gave the I-Cubs a great chance to win the game by putting up a zero in the top of the 10th, the second time he has done that in the last few weeks. The I-Cubs had the middle of the order at the plate but could not score in the bottom of the 10th, and that's when everything went sideways for the I-Cubs. Buffalo scored six runs in the top of the 11th. They got a three-run home run from Josh Rivera, two RBI double from William Simonite, and another RBI double from Jonathan Clase to run away with a 9-3 win. The I-Cubs did not score a single run in those two extra innings with a man starting at second base. So try to get back in the win column today and earn a split of not only this series, but again, the 12-game homestand as a whole. And here are the starting lineups today brought to you by Wellaby. Since 1929, Wellaby has provided insurance solutions to help people protect their health and financial well-being. Learn how you can be well by preparing for tomorrow and living better today at Wellaby.com. We will start with the Buffalo Bisons, managed by Casey Candell. They come in 3-2 in the half and 38-42 overall. Leading off playing center field is Jay Harry. Josh Kasevich will bat second. He is the DH. In left field hitting third, Charles McAdoo. Willie McIver, the first baseman, will bat fourth. In right field hitting fifth, it's Javon Ward. C.J. Stubbs is the catcher. He bats sixth. Batting seventh at second base, Carlos Mendoza. Josh Rivera, the shortstop, will hit eighth, and playing third base, batting ninth, is Rafael Lantigua. On the mound for Buffalo today, the starter from Tuesday, right-hander Richard Gallardo. Gallardo is 0-1 with an ERA of 5.30. Again, it's Harry, Kasevich, and McAdoo, McIver, Ward, and Stubbs, Mendoza, Rivera, and Lantigua with a right-hander Gallardo on the hill. Now for the Iowa Cubs, AAA affiliate of the Chicago Cubs, a 2-3 record in the half, 32-45 the overall mark. Leading off playing center field is Brett Bateman. Jonathan Long bats second, he's at first base. Hitting third and doing the catching is Moises Ballesteros. Owen Miller will play left field, he bats fourth. In right field hitting fifth, Kevin Alcantara has a chance to tie the franchise record for the longest on base streak if he reaches safely today. James Triantos at third base, he bats sixth. The shortstop batting seventh, eighth, the DH Eric Yang, and Scott Kingery will bat ninth. Kingery is playing second base. Again on the mound for the Iowa Cubs, making his third appearance in AAA this year, it is the right-hander Kenton Egbert, who threw out of the bullpen earlier in this series. Egbert starts for the first time this season. Again for Iowa, Bateman, Long, and Ballesteros, Miller, Alcantara, Triantos, Cowles, Yang, and Kingery. And the right-hander Kenton Egbert on the mound. Ty Krause is the home plate umpire. Elliot Melton is at first. And Brock Bellew is the umpire at third. Let's take a look quickly at the Mercy 1 out-of-town scoreboard. Bottom of the sixth, Durham, who is still undefeated, has a 7-0 lead at Norfolk. That's game one of a doubleheader. Speaking of undefeated, our next opponent on the road, Toledo, still undefeated, 5-0 in the half. They are tied at one with Worcester in the top of the fourth. Also in the fourth, St. Paul and Louisville are scoreless. It is Lehigh Valley with an early 2-0 lead over Syracuse. Mid 1, Scranton and Indianapolis are scoreless. Nashville and Gwinnett also scoreless in the top half of the first. That was a game suspended yesterday. Everything else is tonight. As for the Cubs farm system, Single A Myrtle Beach at Salem at 3:05 today. Meanwhile, High A South Bend taking on Quad Cities. That game is about to get underway, and the South Bend Cubs will turn to the right-hander Alfredo Romero on the mound for the series finale. Meanwhile, Double A Knoxville, who has already clinched a playoff berth in the first half, trying to sweep Birmingham on the road. First pitch today at 2:05. Meanwhile, the Cubs and the Brewers go toe-to-toe for the series in Milwaukee at 1:10. Cubs, if they win, are 5.5 out of first. If they lose, Milwaukee has a 7.5 game lead. Cubs are going with a bullpen game today. Ryan Rollison will start, and Jordan Wicks is expected to throw bulk innings for Chicago. Brandon Woodruff on the mound for Milwaukee. Elsewhere in the Central today, Reds and Pirates underway. No score in the top of the second. And the Cardinals try to avoid a sweep at the hands of the Marlins today with Kyle Leahy on the mound at 1:15. That's your Mercy One out-of-town scoreboard. We will take a quick break here. When we come back, it's our Amish House Furniture pregame interview. We'll talk to Andrew Wance, who pitched in the game on Friday. And we had this interview teed up for last night. Didn't get it on the air for you, so we'll try again today. So if you hear something about yesterday, just keep in mind this is Wance talking yesterday about his appearance on Friday. That's up next when the Yuengling pregame show continues on the iCubs Radio Network.
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0: 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We're joined today by Iowa Cubs pitcher Andrew Wance. Andrew, a start for you yesterday. Your first with the Iowa Cubs, your second overall this season. You go four innings for a second straight outing. When did you find out that you were going to be starting that game? And then obviously knowing that a lot of the pitching staff was used the day before, how happy were you with your performance?
4: I found out, I believe on Tuesday at the start of the week, that I was going to get the start. I knew I was starting Friday. I just didn't know if I was, you know, coming in second or starting. So I was pretty pumped to, you know, get the first start. Lengthy start in a long time, and it felt good to, like you said, help the bullpen out. You know, they've been grinding down there. So me and Ty knew going into the game that, you know, we need to try to cover these nine for them just to give them a break. They've been grinding. It felt good. I'm glad we executed our plan.
0: Well, what did you feel like was really working to keep them off balance? Obviously, you give up the run in the first inning, and after that, not much.
4: I think the first inning, I was just a little jacked up, you know, first start, you know, the adrenaline's rushing, so I think I was a little spotty on my locations, but I think just keeping them off balance, we stuck to our game plan, you know, mixing pitches up, down, and out, and just trying to, you know, force weak contact, and I think we did that in the second, third, and fourth inning pretty well.
0: When you're in the bullpen, as you have been for most of your career, you're used to watching a large part of the game, but as a starter, you start, you kind of go get your work done in the clubhouse, so how much of Ty's outing did you get to watch, and what did you think of the way he followed your effort?
4: Oh, I mean, he shut the game down, and it was wonderful. I did get to see, you know, a few innings. Like you said, I was in there getting arm care done and hitting the bike, but he did his job. I mean, for five innings, he was just dominant, kept him off balance, and, you know, forced weak contact.
5: you look at this team right now, and obviously it's been a series in which you mentioned the bullpen has obviously had to cover a lot of innings. You're put in tough spots. Guys haven't been available. You've seen guys go up and down. I was talking to Antoine about it yesterday. Since he arrived, which was around the same time that you did, it's almost an entirely new pitching staff. So how much is it being willing to, as a group of veterans down there for the most part, kind of perform in whatever role that Tony and Jamie need you to perform that day?
4: Yeah, like you said, we have a very veteran group, you know, a bunch of older guys in the pen, and their experience, we all know what we need to do and how we need to do it. So I think just kind of, you know, the experience in our pen has helped us out through, like you said, a bunch of movements up and down, you know, injuries, what have you. So it's been a rotating door, but, you know, I think the guys are fighting.
5: Talking to Iowa Cubs pitcher Andrew Witts on the pregame show, our Amish House Furniture pregame interview. You hadn't started a game or pitched this deep in a game in a couple years now. Was that something that when the Cubs claimed to you that you knew you were going to be doing, or is it something that sort of developed since you arrived, the opportunity to maybe work a little bit longer than you have of late?
4: I knew the Cubs wanted me to start, and back in 24 before Tommy John, I was a starter, and I really enjoyed the role. Not saying I don't like being a reliever, because, you know, that's a fun position to be in too, but just as a starter, you can kind of, you know, attack hitters differently because you have to see them 2-3 times through the lineup. So you just learn to pitch, and, you know, you have to know how to pitch, not just throw to guys, and, you know, keeping them off balance, changing up the sequences, trying not to get, you know, set in patterns. So it's been fun to, you know, do research on the guys, on the hitters, and, you know, find their weaknesses. Because as a starter, like I said, you're going to face these guys 2-3 times in the order. So it's just fun. I enjoy it.
5: You've been in a couple of different organizations now, and everybody's different in this regard, but when you join a new organization, especially mid-season like you did here, what is kind of the checklist of things that you want to do, maybe even before you take the mound the first time? Is it talk to the catchers, get to know the pitching coach? How do you go about joining a new team and a new group of guys?
4: Yeah, this is my first time joining a ball club in the middle of the season, so it's kind of new to me. But the pitching coaches, the catchers made it super easy transition. They're very transparent here. We have, you know, a pregame meeting with the catchers and pitching coaches about kind of our plan on how we want to attack. And, you know, it's been an easy transition for me. Just, you know, kudos to the catchers, all the work they do, and the pitching coaches behind the scenes. They really do help.
5: You made your big league debut with the Angels, spent a lot of time in L.A. there with the Angels. At what point in your career did you really start to say, you know what, I have a really good shot to make it to the big leagues for the first time and then pursue that goal and get to live out that dream?
4: Yeah, I mean, it's every ball player's dream. And, you know, I think when I got sent to AAA to start the year in 21, after, you know, COVID, I didn't have a season, we didn't play, and it was a time for me to kind of work on my arsenal. I introduced a cutter to my pitch mix, and in 21, I kind of knew at the beginning of the season, you know, like I was throwing well, I was feeling well. I knew I had a shot, but for me, I've always been the kind of guy, you know, you just keep your head down. I attack one day at a time. You can't look too far ahead because this game it'll humble you pretty quick. So it was a pretty surreal moment when I did get called up.
5: Last question for you. You mentioned adding the cutter at some point, and guys do that all the time, right? They mess with pitches, and they try to add this to tunnel off of this or to build off of what you already throw. How much of that is something when you've looked at your arsenal where you want to add something, and how much of that input maybe comes from the organization as well, and how do those things come together to actually decide to introduce a new pitch?
4: Yeah, I think, you know, being with a couple different organizations, like each organization kind of has their specialty or, you know, a certain pitch that they think is most effective. And the Angels love the sweeper. You know, I never had a sweeper, so I got the sweeper from the Angels. The Rays really, you know, refined my cutter and where it plays best versus right and lefties. And then the Cubs overall, like, they do a great job of, you know, trying to get in pitch sequencing and tunneling pitches to, you know, kind of deceive the hitter. So it's been nice to take a little bits and pieces of each organization and kind of impact my career.
5: That's Andrew Wentz, a big start yesterday. Thanks so much for your time. Best of luck tonight.
4: Thank you.
5: That's Iowa Cubs pitcher Andrew Wentz. 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
1: Ten years ago, the Chicago Cubs punctuated a historic season with a World Series title. The victory ended a drought that had tormented the team's fans for over a century. Many of the cornerstones on that championship roster roamed the field at Principal Park before arriving in Chicago. That list includes Jake Arrieta, Anthony Rizzo, Chris Bryant, Javi Baez, and Kyle Schwarber. A decade later, the Cubs once again have assembled a team that has hopes of reaching the pinnacle of the game. A new wave of prospects has made their way to Des Moines and are on the verge of becoming household names in the Windy City. Their big arms ready to torment International League hitters.
8: Wiggins deals the 0-2 pick. Struck him out swinging. Jackson Wiggins with a couple of big strikeouts. Left-hander Martin kicks his right leg, reaches back, and strikes out Max Schumann swinging to end the game. Good battle here. Neely and York. The 1-2 again. Struck him out swinging, and the Iowa Cubs pull off an improbable victory on the road.
1: And big bats aiming to punish pitches.
8: Bet on second and third, Davenport a breaking ball. Alcantara skies one to left. This is deep. It is back. It is gone. Kevin Alcantara with a three-run go-ahead home run. Two from Hoppy, blasted toward left. Long run for Campbell. He will turn around and watch that ball sail out of here. Bye-bye, Ballesteros. The I-Cubs with a five spot in the seventh. Here's Jonathan Long. He turns on a pinch and pulverizes into left. His second home run of the night and an absolute blast from Johnny Long.
1: The road to Wrigley still runs through Des Moines. It's time for Iowa Cubs baseball on the iCubs Broadcast Network. Let's head to the ballpark and join Jason Kemp for all today's action.
0: Welcome back inside Principal Park. We are just about ready to go on this Sunday afternoon. It is hot and sticky here in Des Moines. The temperature since yesterday has seemingly skyrocketed here in the capital city of Iowa for the final game of this homestand for the I-Cubs. They are trying to split it right down the middle and go 6-6 over the 12 games. And today, their pitching staff again in flux because of, again, what is going on in the big leagues and some injuries here. Paul Campbell, who was initially scheduled to start the game today, is on the injured list. And so Kenton Egbert, who came up to work out of the bullpen on Wednesday, went back to High A South Bend, is now back here in Iowa. He did not throw with South Bend, and he will open today's game as the starter. Also added to the roster today, Gavin Hollowell, Jaden Murray, and left-hander Drew Pomeranz, who was, of course, a big piece in the playoff push for the Cubs a year ago. Jordan Wicks up to the big leagues. He is expected to throw bulk innings today in a massive game for the Cubs against Milwaukee. But today, as I mentioned, it's Kenton Egbert, the right-hander who has appeared twice for the Iowa Cubs this year. This will be his first start. And in his last outing on Wednesday, he threw 15 fastballs, 13 sliders, 12 curveballs, and 5 changeups. Again, it was a limited outing for Egbert, who came in to work out of the pen and try to close that one out, a victory by a score of 18-11. And he allowed a couple of earned runs and a couple of unearned runs in those two and a third innings. He is back out here today as the starter. Jay Harry will lead off. He's been red hot for Buffalo, and the first pitch of the ballgame on the way and upstairs at 90 miles an hour. Ball one. 1:10 p.m. 82 degrees here in Des Moines, but it feels hotter than that, I promise you. As Triantos in at third, infield otherwise hooked around to the right side as Egbert delivers a strike and he gets even on Harry 1-1. Jay Harry 389, four homers and 16 RBI since arriving in AAA from AA New Hampshire. He waits for the 1-1 pitch and takes it upstairs. Looked like a changeup from Egbert that sort of ran away from him a bit. It feels like 94 right now in Des Moines. Anytime you pull up anything weather-related here in Des Moines right now through next week, bright red letters, excessive heat warning. 2-1 pitch, and Harry chased a high fastball as Egbert gets even 2-2. The wind is a little bit stronger than it has been the last couple of days, but blowing in the same direction across the field from right field foul pole to left field foul pole. Jay Harry with three home runs and three doubles in this series. He has 11 RBI and is 11 for 22. Egbert trying to retire him in the first inning today. The 2-2 pitch, breaking ball, got him swinging, and Kenton Egbert with a quick start to this afternoon's contest strikes out a guy who has tormented Iowa in the first inning so far this series. Every strikeout by an iCubs pitcher today and this year will come with a $5 donation from Renewal by Anderson to the American Cancer Society in an effort to strike out cancer. So one out for Josh Kasevich, the DH, hitting in the spot that has normally been occupied today or in this series by Jonathan Classe. And he swings at the first pitch from Egbert and lines a base hit sharply up the middle into center field. And Buffalo has a one-out base runner. This has been a series conducive to the offenses. Not a ton of standout pitching performances. Each team has had a couple, but by and large, it has certainly been a series that has trended toward the offense. Kasevich, one of the few guys who was a little bit cold this week. A solid single there. He's on for Charles McAdoo. First pitch to the right-handed hitter. A big bender from Egbert floats high and tight. And it's 1-0. McAdoo 251, nine home runs and 31 runs batted in. He has four RBI this week. Infield at double play depth as the 1-0 from Egbert is set toward the plate. And that's up and away, ball two. Egbert, who was a dominant starter early on in his Cubs professional career, made 16 starts for Myrtle Beach in 2024, had a 3.04 ERA, struck out 104 in 97 innings. His 2-0 is high again to McAdoo, ball three. Then he started most of his outings in South Bend last year, 7-8 with a 4.26 ERA, and the strikeout numbers went way down. He only struck out 60 in 101 innings. A steep decline in that category. With a man on first and one out in the first, his 3-0 pitch to McAdoo right down the middle, and it's 3-1. This year, though, Egbert has been a reliever in all but two games, including today. Strikeout numbers back up a little bit. 13 appearances in South Bend. And his 3-1 to McAdoo is a breaking ball to the top of the zone. He's back to full. 0-1 with a 5.95 ERA in South Bend for Egbert this season. Signed as an undrafted free agent out of Miami, Ohio. 24 years old. Runner goes on the payoff pitch, and McAdoo lines it into left to base hit. Kasevich is going to race to third. Triantos backpedaling to the base, and the throw is laid on one hop. McAdoo will stay at first. Back-to-back singles for Buffalo, and they have runners on the corners with just one down. McAdoo did not hit that ball hard whatsoever. It was a curveball at the bottom of the zone. Off the end of the bat, just 78 miles per hour, and it floated just out of the reach of Triantos for a base hit. So two on for Willie McIver, the first baseman. 239, four homers, 30 batted in. Egbert with a high blue Sox. Checks first and comes home. And runs a heater up high for ball one. iCubs wearing their typical Sunday reds. Iowa in blue block letters across the chest, outlined in white. And the pinstriped white and blue pants. Buffalo in the road grays. Buffalo in red across the chest. Blue numbers and solid gray pants. Egbert ready again. And with two on the clock, he threw a breaking ball that slipped out of his hand up over the head of McIver, 2-0. Defensively, it's Jonathan Long at first, Scott Kingery at second. The shortstop is Ben Cowles, and James Triantos over at third. Left to right in the outfield, Owen Miller, Brett Bateman, and Kevin Alcantara with Moises Ballesteros behind the plate, the catcher. Artisan Management Group defense. 2-0. And there's a strike on the upper part of the outside corner, 2-1. Whether you're cheering from the stands or relaxing at home, the right place makes all the difference. Step up to the plate with Artisan Management Group. Live well, live Artisan. Buffalo scoring in the first inning last night, the first inning on Friday, and the first inning on Tuesday and Wednesday. A slingshot over to first. McAdoo dives back as Long had to come off the base to grab it. So in four of the five games this week, Buffalo has scored right away. The iCubs won one of those games, actually won two of the games in which they scored first. But you don't want to fall behind every day. 2-1 pitch. Swing and a miss by McIver. Egbert snuck him past him at 90 miles an hour. Well, a ground ball double play would be the ideal scenario. You'll take a strikeout here. Javon Ward on deck. Kasevich at third, McAdoo at first, one out of the Buffalo first. 2-2 from Egbert, swinging a tapper, softly hit toward third. Triantos gloves, throws on the run to first and gets the out, but a run scores in. Buffalo scores in the first inning for the fifth time in six games and has a 1-0 lead. RBI number 31 for McIver, who hit the ground ball you were looking for, but much too softly on the ground to third. A couple of bounces to get to Triantos. And McAdoo also advances to second, and with two outs, Buffalo has a 1-0 lead. So Javon Ward will stand in, the right fielder, 243, eight home runs, including one last night, 20 runs batted in for Ward. He's hit two home runs in the series and takes an Egbert bender up high, 1-0. Now, more than anything today, results are obviously important, but you want Egbert to get through innings as quickly as possible, so he can give you as many as possible. The 1-0. And that misses away for ball two. Again, the iCubs pitching staff, as this will be challenged by Ballesteros, the pitching staff in all kinds of disarray right now. Bodies coming and going. And that replay shows it was a strike. So Ballesteros is correct. And instead of 2-0 to Ward, it's 1-1. But you've had Wicks, Velasquez, Campbell, who were all scheduled at one point to start in this series, no longer available. The 1-1 comes home, and the breaking ball floats up high. So Campbell started on Tuesday. He would be in line to start today, but went on the injured list. Then your Game 2 starter was Will Sanders. He's in line to pitch on Tuesday in Toledo. Corbin Martin opened a bullpen game on Thursday. A 2-1 from Egbert missed away, and it's ball three. Then you had a bullpen arm in Andrew Wandt start the game on Friday night. Ty Block, one of your starters, also threw five innings that day. Grant Kipp made his debut yesterday in AAA. He went less than four innings. And now Egbert with a 3-1 pitch, and he hammers it over the outside edge to get full 3-2. Now basically, every day they've showed up at the ballpark kind of moving things around and trying to figure out who's available to work for you in the game. Tough spot to be in. Payoff pitch to Ward. And he missed downstairs with a changeup, ball four. So again, in a day when you need length from someone, hopefully it's Egbert. He has given up two hits and walked a batter. Buffalo has a 1-0 lead, and Egbert is going to go over 23 pitches in the first. C.J. Stubbs, the catcher, up next. Stubbs, 244, two homers, three RBI. And the right-handed batter takes a good pitch at the bottom of the zone for strike one. Stubbs 2-for-7 with an RBI in this series. Again, Egbert used to be a starter. He has not gone more than three innings this season, though. And the 0-1 pitch blasted in the air down the right field line. That is being pushed foul and out of play. It remains 0-2 on Stubbs. So you're asking Egbert to try and do something that really hasn't been the plan for him this year. And that's start a game and hopefully give you three or four. Here comes pitch number 26 of the first inning with two men on base. It's the 0-2 to Stubbs. And a fastball rocketed on a line into right field for a base hit. Around third and coming in to score is McAdoo. On his way to third is Javon Ward. C.J. Stubbs with an RBI single. And Buffalo is in front 2-0. Well, that was an 0-2 pitch to Stubbs, a fastball at 90 right at the top of the zone. And Stubbs able to shoot it the other way with a good approach. And that's a pitch where, and this is not Egbert's fault per se, but it's a strike at the top of the zone, 0-2. And if it's at 96, 97, that's a tough pitch to get to. But at 90, you probably want to go a couple of inches higher to get swing and miss. And now it's Carlos Mendoza, the seven hitter, in on the left side, taking up and away ball one. Mendoza, 233, four homers, 27 RBI. It's already 2-0 Buffalo here in the first. Again, the I-Cubs will be playing from behind when they first come to the plate. The question is by how much. And Egbert is inside ball two. And right now, again, this is not a matter of how many runs do you give up. It's a matter of how many pitches do you throw to help this staff manage a ball game. Getting close to that uncomfortable territory here in the first inning. And the 2-0 to Mendoza, he's taken all the way, and it's a strike to make it 2-1. Again, the Cubs playoff hero, or one of them from last year, Drew Pomeranz, is active and expected to throw today. He hasn't pitched in a while, though. And he also added a couple of other pieces in Gavin Hollowell and Jaden Murray. Murray threw bulk innings or multiple innings in Milwaukee the other day. Not sure that he's ready to go. Egbert from the belt with a 2-1. Breaking ball, lined to third and snatched out of the air by Triantos. Needed that one, and Triantos made the catch. Buffalo scores two on three hits in the first. I-Cubs coming to the plate next, down 2-0 in the I-Cubs Broadcast Network.
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0: The I-Cubs facing former Cubs farmhand Richard Gallardo for the second time this week. He allowed a couple of runs in Tuesday's series opener. Walked four that day. which was his season high for walks, but again, limited the I-Cubs to two runs in four innings. He has not gone more than four innings yet this year. Brett Bateman leads off. Left-handed batting outfielder shows bunt, pulls back, and takes 94 down and in for ball one. Bateman, 290 with a home run and 19 runs batted in. In at third is Lantigua. 1-0 home to Bateman. He showed bunt again, pulled back, and took it up high a little bit, 2-0. And very humid weather in Des Moines today. Supposed to be that way all next week, as well as where the I-Cubs are in Toledo. 2-0 pitch, and that's a strike called as Gallardo is on the board, and it's 2-1. In the game on Tuesday, Gallardo threw primarily sinker and four-seam fastball. Gets a big bouncer to the right side from Bateman. The second baseman, Carlos Mendoza, has it. Throws out Brett, and there's quickly one down in the first for Jonathan Long. Now, over 50% of his pitches were fastballs of one variety or another. You throw in the cutter, and he was somewhere around 70% fastball with 15 curveballs, only one changeup, and one slider in that outing. Johnny Long, 259, 7 home runs and 45 RBI. In on the right side, here comes Gallardo with a fastball. Long blasts it in the air towards center. Jay Harry giving chase to his right. He'll run it down, and there are two away for Moises Ballesteros. Now, the last thing you want to do on a humid day in which your starting pitcher had to throw basically 30 pitches in the first is go down quickly 1-2-3 in the bottom half and make him go right back out there to the mound. Ballesteros, 269 with 7 runs batted in. In on the left side, here comes Gallardo. And he missed up and away with ball one. Defensively, it's Willie McIver at first. You heard Mendoza at second. Josh Rivera is the shortstop. And Rafael Lantigua at third. In the outfield left to right, Charles McAdoo, Jay Harry, and Javon Ward. And C.J. Stubbs is the catcher. The 1-0 to Ballesteros. Missed inside with a fastball at 94. And it's 2-0. The defense, again, brought to you by Artisan Management Group. Gallardo covers his face with a light blue glove and fires a 2-0 pitch down and in. Ballesteros jumped out of the way, and it's ball three. Again, Gallardo didn't give up much in terms of hits on Tuesday, just two of them, but he did walk four, and that elevated the pitch count. Needed 65 to get through four innings. His 3-0 here is in the dirt. Ball four. Ballesteros never even thought about swinging, and the I-Cubs have a two-out base runner on Ephidium base on balls. Ephidium has the only data center in the area that is SOC 2 certified with tested reliable systems in place to protect your valuable data. For scalable, cost-effective data center solutions, go to ephidiumbusiness.com/network/data center locations. So man on with two outs for Owen Miller. Right-handed batter looks at a strike on the inside part of the plate from Gallardo. Miller hitting 267 this year with 5 home runs and 31 batted in. Miller 9 for 18 with 9 runs batted in this week. Takes up and out, and it's even a ball and a strike. Fastball cutters so far to Miller. And the wind billowing out toward left field. Good day for right-handed batters who pull the baseball. 1-1 is grounded softly up the middle. Rivera, a long run to get there at short, but makes the play behind the base. Throws out Miller, and the I-Cubs go down without any damage despite a two-out walk from Ballesteros. They leave one, and after one, Buffalo has a 2-0 lead on the I-Cubs broadcast network.
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0: Kenton Egbert back to work. In the second, he'll get 8-9-1 for Buffalo. And again, that's a sign of a lot of base runners put on by Buffalo in the first. They had three hits and a walk and have a 2-0 lead as a result. Josh Rivera will lead off. The shortstop in on the right side. And the first pitch of the second inning from Egbert. Out of the windup, he's lined into left for a base hit. And another knock here for Buffalo, their fourth hit of the game. Again, Egbert allowing seven hits in the game on Wednesday afternoon out of the bullpen. Or five hits, pardon me. Gave up seven in his first game with Iowa. And already four today. Leadoff man on again for Rafael Antigua. .191, three homers, 18 runs batted in. Egbert now out of the stretch, and a breaking ball put past Lantigua for a strike. A lot of room on the right side of the infield for the nine-hitter Lantigua as Egbert deals off the outside corner, and it's even a ball and a strike. Egbert again at Miami, Ohio. Native of Tip City, Ohio. Didn't go far to play college baseball. And fires the 1-1 pitch, and that's a breaking ball lashed into shallow right. Here comes Alcantara on the run. The right fielder able to track it down and fire it back to the infield, and there's one down. Good play by Kevin Alcantara cutting across the outfield. Egbert was first team All-MAC in his final year, 2023. Went 5-3 with an ERA under 4. Well over a strikeout per inning. Jay Harry, the leadoff hitter, back in. Runner goes, pitches a strike, throw to second, also a strike. The tag in time. And Ballesteros cutting down another runner in this series. He takes care of Josh Rivera, and there are two outs. A big-time throw by Ballesteros. Rivera didn't have a great jump. And a perfect throw right on the glove of Cowles, the shortstop. Now two down, nobody on for Harry. And he waits for the 0-1 pitch, shows bunt, and pushes it toward third. Nobody home there, and that'll be a bunt single for Harry. Man, has he been tough. As I mentioned, 500 in the series, 12 for 24. And he has pulled the ball and done so much damage with the extra base hit that the third baseman not even close to playing in, and he just put it down, and as long as he got it away from the catcher, that was going to be a hit all the way. So Harry on base, and now Josh Kasevich, who singled his first time up, stands back in with Buffalo leading 2-0. Fifth hit of the game. Egbert home with a slide step that he missed upstairs. So just looking at Egbert's college bio online, and just has me cracking up a little bit. You know, a lot of times they have highlights from each year and then their high school days, and then it says personal. 1-0 pitch, breaking ball crushed deep to left field, way back. Yeah, that one well over the head of Owen Miller and gone. It's a two-run home run for Kasevich, his second hit of the game. And with two outs in the second, more damage for Buffalo. They double their lead. It's 4-0. That was 101 off the bat, 384 feet to left for Josh Kasevich, just his second home run of the season. And that was a slider that hung right out over the center of the plate. Belt high out over the middle, and that's trouble. Now Charles McAdoo, hit number six for Buffalo. And Egbert fires outside, ball one. He's going to go over 40 pitches here after two innings. He comes back with a 1-0 pitch, and that floats in for a strike. But talking about Egbert's college bio, so the personal section a lot of times will have the parents' names, if a family member played sports, you know, favorite food, etc. Why did you choose this school? 1-1 breaking ball in. Well, Egbert's has his parents' names, what he majored in, and then the last bullet point just says, has a July birthday. It doesn't say the date. It just says, personal note, has a July birthday. 1-2 climbs high and tight on McAdoo, and it's even, two balls and two strikes. Egbert, born on July 9th, so his birthday coming up, he'll turn 25. And his break-even pitch to McAdoo. A wave and a miss. Egbert with his second strikeout, but more damage done by Buffalo in the second. A two-out, two-run home run by Kasevich, and the Bisons lead 4-0.
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0: Now, one of the big storylines entering the ballgame today comes to the plate right now. Kevin Alcantara trying to match the franchise record for consecutive games on base with 35. As he leads off the second against Richard Gallardo and takes inside, although this will be challenged by the catcher Stubbs. First challenge by Buffalo. Again, they've been aggressive with these early in games. And this one is won by Stubbs, and the count will be 0-1. Alcantara, 274, 17 home runs and 42 RBIs, hitting 409 in this series with five batted in. And the 0-1 on the way, and that one off the plate, high and tight, 1-1. Two runs in each of the first two innings for Buffalo. Infield straight away, outfield shaded the other way as the 1-1 is home, and Alcantara checked his swing on a slider outside. Deep breath from Gallardo. Feet cockeyed toward the Iowa dugout and the 2-1. Big swing by Kevin, came up empty, 2-2. And now he'll use his timeout. with the count even. He'll send it out of the windup. And he struck out Alcantara swinging for out number one in the second. First strikeout for Gallardo, who had only two of those in his first outing of this series on Tuesday. A one out for James Triantos, who is working on a pretty good streak of his own. 11-game hitting streak for Triantos. And the first pitch off the end of the bat, right back to the mound. Gallardo stabs it underhand at first, and there are two outs. Triantos sort of the toughest way possible to extend a hitting streak, pinch hitting late in the game yesterday. Really, he pinch ran, and then the game went long enough that he came up to hit and had a single in his lone at bat. Ben Cowles, the shortstop, swings at the first pitch. It's a high fly ball to right. Ward drifting back on it. The wind will knock that down in front of the warning track. And the I-Cubs go down in 1-2-3 fashion again. After Buffalo scores two, the I-Cubs not able to put much together in the bottom half. And that'll move Egbert right back out to the mound on this humid day. 4-0 Buffalo after a couple on the I-Cubs broadcast network.
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0: Kenton Egbert back to work for the third inning. He could use a clean inning. Again, the I-Cubs have been unable to give him a lot of rest over there offensively. He's had to come right back out again, and 43 pitches in. He faces Willie McIver, who drove in the first one with a ground out to third in the first inning. It's 4-0 Buffalo. And Egbert back to work out of the windup. And the first pitch is lined toward left center. That'll get toward the gap. Cut off by Owen Miller on the warning track. McIver digging for second. The throw towards second is offline, and it's a leadoff double. Hit number seven already for Buffalo today. And McIver with a leadoff extra base hit. That's his ninth double of the year. Eight of those have come with Buffalo. Brings Javon Ward to the plate, who worked a walk off of Egbert in the first. Ward circling the bat over his back shoulder. Egbert deals. He tried the curveball, and it missed up and away for ball one. Again, it's been a wild week for Egbert, who was in South Bend, ready to begin their homestand, then came here and pitched out of the bullpen on Wednesday, went back after the game to South Bend. 1-0 pitch, scrapes the inside corner, and it gets him even on Ward at 1-1. And then He is called back, flew here yesterday, and arrived in time to start today's game. And what's next? Who knows? 1-1 pitch, wave and a miss by Ward, and the count is 1-2. And I can tell you this, as much as it can be tough for a pitcher or anyone really to have to go back and forth like that, if the alternative is you're pitching at AAA, I think anybody

for the young right-handed pitcher. And a throw pitch number 50 here with nobody out in the third. It's on the way, and it's a breaking ball lifted to shallow center. Bateman curling in and will get there on the run to make the catch, looking up through sunglasses for out number one. So Ward retired. The runner stays at second. And C.J. Stubbs, who had an RBI single in the first, he's back at the plate. He is the brother of fellow catcher Garrett Stubbs. Signed a free agent deal with the Blue Jays in January. Garrett currently with the Phillies. Has played in 210 big league games. CJ has yet to get there. Runner breaks for third. Pitches outside. Throw to third. Not going to be in time. And McIver with a stolen base. He knocked over Triantos. And that is not among their fastest base runners, but he stole that one on the pitch. Just his third stolen base of the year. And now he's at third with one out, and the I-Cubs already trailing by four will bring the infield in. Stubbs banged up for much of the year, joined Buffalo on June 16. He did get an early start to the season playing for Team Israel in the World Baseball Classic. First pitch missed outside, and now the 1-0 from Egbert inside and almost hit him. He just spun his front elbow out of the way. I stand corrected. Stubbs did play one game with the Nationals last year. His only big league experience. He has not played in the big leagues with the Blue Jays this year. 2-0 pitch in the dirt, and Egbert behind 3-0. Stubbs, a former 10th round pick of Houston's out of USC. Former Johnny Bench Award winner in college for the best collegiate catcher. Counted his favor 3-0, and now ball four upstairs from Egbert. It's the second walk he has issued, and Stubbs on base for the second time. Ballesteros will slowly walk out to the mound. He was looking over the dugout, trying to check if Tony Cagoule, the pitching coach, was going to join him, and now Tony will. The entire infield will gather around. This doesn't appear to be a move to try and allow a pitcher to get loose. They are quiet down there in the bullpen. Egbert with one out. Runners on first and third for Carlos Mendoza. Already 4-0. They have scored two in each inning so far. Tony Cagoule using as much of the pitch clock as he could there. Ty Krause, the home plate umpire, out to break it up. Carlos Mendoza, who lined a third and a nice catch by Triantos to end that first inning before any more damage was inflicted. Mendoza will stand in and await the first pitch from Egbert. Couple of catchers on the corners for Buffalo. Mendoza strides and takes a strike, and it's 0-1. And you just think about the Iowa pitching staff this year and the rotation you thought you had at the beginning of the season and where all of those guys have ended up. You understand the corner that you're kind of backed into on a daily basis. Your starters early in the year, you had Noland, Wiggins, Charlie Barnes, Will Sanders, Vince Velasquez. As the 0-1 is sliced foul toward left. And a lot of those guys aren't on the roster right now. Vince Velasquez was just designated for assignment by the Cubs. He had been up in the big leagues. Wiggins on rehab right now. Sanders missed a couple of months. As this pitch runs up and out to Mendoza, ball one and strike two. Barnes now with the Dodgers after he went up to the big leagues a couple of times and was eventually designated for assignment and claimed. You've had Jordan Wicks for much of the year, but he's been back and forth between the big league club and here. Paul Campbell on the injured list now. The 1-2 popped up high in the air left side over his Triantos, and he will run up again.

0: against the netting, and it remains 1-2. And a good note in the game notes today from the media relations staff and Jordan Gerwitz. This might be the only nice thing I say about him this year. But Egbert, the 20th starting pitcher for the iCubs this year. 1-2 pitch, and that sliced foul toward left. And it remains a ball and two strikes. You know, that's good stuff, Jordan. We're going to need that on a daily basis. Still a couple of months to go. You don't want to empty everything at once. Yeah, we're just into the second half. 20 different starting pitchers and probably more to come. 1-2 pitch in on the hands of Mendoza. And he popped it up over to the third base side. It'll get out of play. Ty Block has become a member regularly of the rotation, but like this week, he was used out of the bullpen. So, and everything is right now just kind of in place for moments at a time. A 1-2 pitch downstairs. Egbert missing with a changeup. And again, that pitch count, even though a run hasn't scored this inning, it has gone up again in a hurry for Egbert, who's going deep into counts. McIver led off with a double. He stole third, then Stubbs walked. Ward flied out in between. Runners on the corners with one down. The 2-2 pitch, and Mendoza fouled back another. That was something Buffalo did extremely well yesterday. It felt like they were going to double-digit pitch counts in an at-bat many times. And that was pitch number 8 of this at-bat to Mendoza. Egbert has a new sign and delivers. High breaking ball lifted in the air toward right. Alcantara underneath it. McIver's going to tag it third. Catch made by Alcantara. He thought about firing to the plate. He holds onto it instead. And in to score from third is McIver. A sacrifice fly for Carlos Mendoza, and Buffalo has a 5-0 lead. Two down in the inning. Stubbs stayed put at first. Alcantara leaned back like he was going to try and airmail that one to the plate. That would have allowed Stubbs to advance into scoring position. He thought better of it about halfway through that throw and lobbed it toward the infield. Now Josh Rivera, who singled his first time up. And the first pitch cuts over the outside corner, a slider for strike one. Five-zero Buffalo. They have 7 hits. The iCubs have 0. And now a one-strike pitch from Egbert. That's a slider down and away, 1-1. Tried to throw the same pitch. That one running to the glove side. Ballesteros down on the knee, set up away again. And he tried to bust a fastball to the outside corner. It missed. And he's behind in the count, 2-1. Again, Egbert has not thrown more than 3 innings this year. Trying to get through 3 today. Pitch count elevated to 1. And it's outside. A close one missed again, 3-1. How far are they able to push him today? He's home with a 3-1 pitch, and Rivera took it in the dirt, ball 4. That's not going to help. He's going to go over 70 pitches likely in this frame. Rivera on for the second time. Runners at first and second, and Rafael Lantigua will be the batter. He flies to right his first time up. You look at those other 3-inning outings, the one here in AAA earlier this year. As Lantigua swings at the first pitch, it's a bouncer to third. Triantos has it across the diamond to first, and it gets away from Long, who attempted the backhanded scoop. Chance to end the inning there, and it did not happen. Triantos threw low, Long tried the backhand scoop, and it popped away. And the bases are loaded for the dangerous Jay Harry, and that is going to hurt the pitch count some more. It'll be a base hit on the infield for Lantigua. But in that last outing, he went three. Egbert threw 54 pitches. This is going to be his 70th to Harry, who had a bunt single in the second, struck out in the first. This game could get away right here with this batter at the plate. First pitch swinging. He blasts it in the air toward right. Alcantara is back at the wall. He comes in, turns around, and it's off the wall. Three runs are going to score. Harry will end up at second with a bases clearing three-run double. And that does give Buffalo immense separation. They lead 8-0 as Jay Harry does it again. He just missed the grand slam. He'll settle for his fourth double. He has 14 runs batted in this series. Ball high off the wall. And now Kasevich, who had a two-run home run in the second. Bullpen still quiet. Egbert home, and he missed outside with the slider. And again, the I-Cubs essentially backed into a corner here. You don't want to do this to Egbert, but you don't have anywhere else to go right now in this game as a curveball missed inside, and it's 2-0. Egbert has given up 8 runs on 9 hits. And the I-Cubs still do not have a hit tonight. 2-0 count. Right down the middle. Kasevich taking all the way. He's 2-for-2 already today. Egbert missed again. He's behind 3-1. Harry the lead at second. A 3-1 pitch to Kasevich. And it's low and outside. Ball four. He walked him. And the ninth batter of the inning will come to the plate. It's going to be Charles McAdoo. 1-for-2 with a base hit. Again, there is not a single sign of movement in that left field bullpen. Right now, it's Egbert having to get you through the third somehow, some way. And already 4 runs across for Buffalo in the inning. And McAdoo a single and a strikeout. You have guys batting for the third time here in the third inning as he takes outside ball one. Check of the runner in the pitch. Breaking ball. Whacked foul by. Home plate by McAdoo. It's 1-1. Again, the I-Cubs will board an early morning flight tomorrow to Toledo. Rather, to Detroit. To be literal. And then bus about an hour to Toledo. An afternoon game on Tuesday. To start the series as McAdoo taps a bender foul. And it's now 1-2 in Egbert's favor. Meanwhile, it's the third time this year that a team playing here is at the outset of a two-week road trip. Buffalo will board a bus after the game and head up north to St. Paul. Two on, two outs. 1-2 pitch buried in the dirt. Laid off by McAdoo, 2-2. And the Buffalo offense thankful for this road trip. They have come alive in this series, going to another hitter-friendly park, CHS Field in St. Paul. Two's across the board. Egbert fires almost to the backstop. Ballesteros reached all the way across his body to save it, and the count runs full. Now the runners will get a head start. And if you're not able to get McAdoo, that pitch count going to rise over 80 pitches in the third. Egbert wiggles the glove and home with a 3-2. Runners take off, and he missed low and outside ball four. The bases are loaded on back-to-back walks. That's the fourth walk of the inning. and the fifth of the game for Egbert. And right now, Marty Peavy and Tony Cagoule, the manager and the pitching coach, just sitting there in the dugout, kind of shaking their heads. You look at the same sheet of paper so many times, but it says the same thing. And if you don't have anybody to go to, there's not much you can do. And right now, Marty Peavy's going to go out of the dugout to the mound. Now, nobody's been throwing in the bullpen, so this will likely mean that somebody on the field right now is going to come in to pitch. I think this is going to be a Plumbers and Steamfitters pitching change. In today's business climate, you need partners that you can trust and that care about you and your company as well as your customers. 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So somebody on the field right now is going to come into the game to pitch. We'll find out who it is when we come back on the iCubs Broadcast Network.
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0: Right now, Marty Peavy talking to the umpires on the field. What you're going to have is something we saw last year. Captain Egbert, who is reaching his pitch count this inning, is going to go play first base. Jonathan Long will play second. Scott Kingery, the second baseman, will come into pitch. And the reason you do this is that they think Egbert can throw more pitches in this game. So by making this move and keeping him in the game at first, after Kingery finishes this inning, next inning you bring Egbert back to the mound. We saw it last year with Will Sanders, who played left field. Parker Chavers came into pitch in the first inning because Sanders threw 35 pitches, and then Will ended up throwing five more innings after that. So Marty Peavy making sure everything works here with the umpiring crew. The one thing that happens when you do this, though, is that you lose your DH. And so Eric Yang likely will be out of this game now, and the pitcher, Egbert, or whoever pitches later in the game, would have to take over and hit. And we saw a few different pitchers hit yesterday. And the umpire is saying that there will be no challenges now because a position player is on the mound. So, again, Kenton Egbert is playing first base. Scott Kingery is pitching. And Jonathan Long is at second. This is all going to change again next inning. So don't write anything down in pen. As the hitter who led off this inning, Willie McIver, is in there and taking a ball lobbed outside by Kingery for ball one. We're not even going to think about the pitching line for Egbert because he's likely going to pitch again. As McIver hits a ground ball to third, gobbled up by Triantos. He tried to go to third, changed his mind, and threw to second, and that ends the inning. And certainly Kingery did his job there as we move to the bottom of the third. Buffalo with a four spot. They lead 8-0 on the iCubs Broadcast Network.
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0: Now the iCubs trail 8-0 as we start the bottom of the third. Eric Yang will bat. I said that you're going to lose the DH. I believe that takes effect once the pitcher comes back in. If Egbert throws again, as Eric Yang steps in and looks at strike one, Drew Pomeranz, it appears he's throwing in the bullpen, however, so maybe that's going to happen later in the game. I'm not sure. Richard Gallardo has been immune to all of the stuff happening around him. He's allowed just one base runner so far as he works to Eric Yang. So right now it's just positional movement from the iCubs. As Gallardo fires and Yang hits a chopper to third, it's gloved by Lantigua, who skips a couple of times and throws accurately to first. One down. Again, if I remember right, last year, when this happened, the iCubs eventually lost their DH. It was after the pitcher who they moved to the field came back into the game to pitch. Now, with Pomeranz warming right now, I'm not sure that that will happen immediately or if Egbert is going to play at first a little bit longer. Who knows? Now it's the pitcher who started at second today, Scott Kingery, hitting. And he looks at a strike. Scott hitting 216 with a home run and 9 RBI. And the thing is, nobody hates doing this more than Marty Peavy and Tony Cagula. This is not the idea or the game plan that anyone had for today's game. And we're still in the third, by the way, as Gallardo throws a breaking ball off the inside corner to Scott. One ball and one strike on the second baseman. But if this is having to happen already, we may see some things today. The scorebook might not be clean. 1-1 is hammered on a line to deep left field by Kingery. That's way back over the head of McAdoo and gone off the left field suites. A solo shot for Kingery, and the iCubs are on the board in the third. That home run brought to you by Iowa Fence. 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Kingery, a no doubter to left, 101 off the bat, 360 feet. His first home run since becoming a dad. And now it's Brett Bateman at the top. Rounded to second in his first at bat, and the pitch over for a strike. So again, just to show you how this game has gone, the iCubs have their leadoff hitter batting just now for the second time, and already the top of the order is hit three times for Buffalo. Bateman looks at a strike, and he is quickly behind in the count 0-2. The 0-2 pitch, and Bateman tried to check his swing, could not. Sort of an awkward hack at a breaking ball, and he's down on strikes. Gallardo has two punch outs, and there are now two outs in the third. And Jonathan Long will come to the plate. He fly to center his first time up. Gallardo fires, and a bender in for strike one. 8-1 Buffalo leads. They have scored multiple runs in every inning so far. The iCubs just got on the board with Kingery's solo shot. And now Long taking a close pitch outside. And it's ball one and strike one from Gallardo. It's on the way, and Long floats it in the air, shallow right center field. A long run in for Harry and Ward. Ward dives, it bounces up in the air, and is down for a base hit. He almost got to it, It deflected right up into the hands of the charging center fielder, Harry, but Jonathan Long has a two-out base hit. And that ball in the air forever, but it felt like neither outfield could get there as hard as they tried. Ward made a head-first diving attempt and came up just a little bit short. That brings Moises Ballesteros to the dish. He walked in the first. That was a four-pitch walk from Gallardo. He's home this time with the backdoor breaking ball to get ahead of Ballesteros 0-1. One run in, one man on with two outs in the Iowa third. They trail 8-1. And Gallardo comes down and in and misses to Ballesteros, who stepped over the top of the pitch, and it's even a ball to strike. Ballesteros with a bat on his back shoulder. Waving it back and forth, Gallardo fires, and Ballesteros topped it foul right at home plate. And the count 1-2 with Ole Miller on deck. A look at first, here comes Gallardo, and it's bounced off of his glove up the middle, backhanded at second, and a nice play by Mendoza. Flips it to short behind him and ends the inning. And now we'll see what happens defensively for the I-Cubs, who get one on the home run from Scott Kingery. They leave one stranded as well, and after three, they trail Buffalo 8-1 on the I-Cubs broadcast network.
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0: Drew Pomeranz, the playoff hero for the Cubs, or at least a big-time contributor late in games for Chicago last year back with the Cubs and making his first appearance in the organization in 2026. Right now in the top of the fourth with Iowa trailing 8-1, it'll be Javon Ward, C.J. Stubbs, and Carlos Mendoza. Well, Kingery has gone back to second, Long back to first, and now Egbert is out of the game. So now the I-Cubs will likely be without their DH as Pomeranz blows a 92-mile-an-hour fastball past Javon Ward. Infield hooked around to the right side for Ward. Left on left, Pomeranz steals again, and another swing and a miss by Ward. And the count is 0-2. And Pomeranz was a guy that they didn't necessarily think was going to be as much of a contributor in a late game role as he was last year. Swinging a foul and it's 0-2. Home again, and he climbed the ladder up and in, missing on Ward, who has worked it even. So, and we'll figure out what this means later in the game for the I-Cubs, but for now, everything returns to normal. And Pomeranz hasn't pitched in a while, so this is likely to be a short outing for the southpaw, who's home with the 2-2 to Ward, and he slices it foul over to the left side. Oh, pardon me, 1-2 count. This year with the Angels, Pomeranz made 25 appearances, had a 5.01 ERA, 16 strikeouts and 12 walks. He's home with a 1-2 pitch again to Ward, and he threw a breaking ball down and away. It's 2-2. But last year for the Cubs, a 2.17 ERA in 57 games, and then in the playoffs, 6 innings, 1 run allowed on 1 hit against San Diego and Milwaukee combined. Here's the 2-2 from the lefty. Ward in the air towards center. This is shallow. Cowles the shortstop out. In is the left fielder Miller. And Owen Miller makes the catch. And Pomeranz retires his first batter faced in front of C.J. Stubbs, who has an RBI single and a walk so far today. Let's see if you can put a zero up here. That's the first step for the I-Cubs pitching staff. You've already had a position player on the mound in this game. And then they moved Egbert to first for one batter. A couple of pitches, Kingery got an out as this pitch inside to Stubbs, and then is back to second at least again for now. But I think Eric Yang's day is over by virtue of Egbert leaving the game and Kingery back on the field. Stubbs right on the fastball fouled it back. And so for Egbert, 2 2/3 innings today. He allowed 8 runs on 9 hits, walked 5, struck out 2. And then Kingery, 1/3 of an inning, retired the only batter he faced. Pomeranz fires, it's up and away, ball 2. Here comes, and that pops away from Ballesteros down low. 3 balls and a strike. And just to look at the season for Pomeranz, he was signed as a free agent in December and was hurt in May. Went on the 15-day injured list with left elbow inflammation. Stubbs pops with a foul, and the count is full. They designated him for assignment on the 15th, released him on June 18th, and then he signed with the Cubs about a week ago on June 22nd. He has not pitched in minor league baseball this year until right now. And behind him, Corbin Martin starting to throw in the Iowa bullpen, and I'm not sure how many more pitchers you have available after Corbin Martin today. And he's warming up here in the fourth. Payoff pitch from Pomeranz, and it's sliced foul off the end of the bat as Stubbs toward the right field corner. Antoine Kelly could be available. Gavin Hollowell was added to the roster today. Beyond that, a lot of the guys have thrown bulk innings of late. There's strike three called. Pomeranz sits down Stubbs. And there are two outs. Brings Carlos Mendoza to the plate. Sacrifice fly in the third inning. A line drive to third in the first. He is 0 for 1. Does have his 28th RBI of the year. Pomeranz trying to keep Buffalo off the board for the first time today. They lead 8 to 1. Two outs, nobody on. Triantos in at third. Left on left, the pitch to Mendoza. And it causes him to back off the plate. It missed inside. This will be challenged from Ballesteros. Both teams with their full complement of challenges at the moment. And that is no longer the case. That one just missed away. A little bit of a friendly conversation in between pitches there between Ballesteros and Mendoza. Ballesteros tried to swat him in the leg after he said something about the challenge. Now the 1-0 for Pomeranz, and that's upstairs, ball two. And Drew Pomeranz has been a very effective option in the big leagues for many teams over the last handful of years. Now 37 years old, and he's behind Mendoza 3-0. He last pitched in a game on June 14th with the Angels, so about 2 weeks. And his 3-0 is elevated out of the zone for ball four. So Mendoza draws a two-out walk, and the inning continues for the Bisons. And Josh Rivera will be the batter. He has singled and walked and scored a run. Pomeranz, an all-star back in 2016. He was with the Padres and then Boston in that season. He fires onto the outside corner, a fastball at 92 for strike one called. But in terms of playoff experience, obviously last year with the Cubs, he pitched for the Padres in 2020, for Milwaukee in 2019, and Boston in the playoffs in 2016 and 17. Swing and a miss by Rivera, the count 0-2. And in the playoffs, he has mainly been a reliever. Early in his career, he was a starter. Now almost exclusively out of the pen. The 0-2 from Pomeranz. Swing and a miss. Strike three. And Drew Pomeranz with a couple of strikeouts in his first inning back with the Cubs this season. He turned around and looked at the video board, trying to figure out if he liked that pitch or not. A little bit of a health tilt to Ballesteros. And we go to the bottom of the fourth. Buffalo leads 8-1 on the iCubs broadcast network.
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0: There's a stranger in bed. 8-1, Buffalo on top of the Iowa Cubs. As Richard Gallardo back to work. Owen Miller will lead off, four hitter for the I-Cubs, and he leans over the plate and takes outside ball one. Gallardo reaches back, Miller right back up the middle, over the mound and into center field, a base hit. And Owen Miller continues to rake this week against Buffalo. He has a hit in half of his 20 at-bats. And now it's Kevin Alcantara once again. Alcantara a strikeout swinging in the second, trying to get that on-base streak to 35 in a row. And the first pitch of the at-bat curls down low for ball one. Pitch with the leadoff man on. Alcantara shoots it foul on the ground back behind home plate into the net. And it evens up 1-1. Mendoza, the second baseman, shaded up the middle towards second. Gallardo deals a 1-1 pitch. Alcantara on the ground left side under the glove of Lantigua and into left field. Miller stops at second, and it's a base hit for Kevin Alcantara. He has now matched the Iowa Cubs franchise record for games on base at 35. 35 straight, tying the record set by Jonathan Long last year. And he'll have a chance on Tuesday to break it. So back-to-back singles here in the fourth, and the I-Cubs have something brewing with James Triantos at the plate. Triantos on the 11-game hitting streak. 0-for-1 today. He swings to the first pitch and lines it to the gap in left center. It's down for a base hit. Cut off by McAdoo. Miller charges around third. The throw way off target, and the I-Cubs back on the board. James Triantos with a 12-game hitting streak. He makes it 8-2. And still a couple on base and nobody out. Runners still on first and second, so a couple of long streaks extended there in a matter of a couple of pitches. RBI number 43 for Triantos, having a great year. Ben Cowles the batter, and Gallardo delivers. Breaking ball hit on the ground toward third and just foul. Past the dive of Lantigua at third base, and the count is 0-1. That almost got down the line, and if it had, it might have scored two more. Alcantara at second, Triantos at first. The I-Cubs trying to get back in this ballgame. As the 0-1 comes to the plate and misses outside. And right now, a story in the on-deck circle. Ty Block, the veteran pitcher, is ready to hit in that DH spot, which no longer has Eric Yeh. Block, of course, hit as a pitcher for the Rockies for many years. Here's a ground ball to short. Could be two from Cowles. Rivera to second for one, on to first, and it is a double play. Alcantara moves to third, but they roll it up 6-4-3, and now Ty Block will get his first at-bat of the season. He's going up there to swing the bat. He's been really swinging it in the on-deck circle. Last year they had two different approaches. They had Will Sanders. He was told, do not swing, no matter what. And then you had Tom Cosgrove, a reliever, come in to hit, and he hacked away. Ty Block looks like he's up there to hit. Again, he played in the National League before the Universal DH, so he has done this before. And an RBI opportunity for him as Gallardo will deliver. And a first pitch fastball over for a strike, and it's 0-1. It's funny, I was talking to Ty Block about hitting when he went to the hospital visit not long ago. The 0-1 pitch is a swing and a miss, 0-2. In his career, Block hit 167. He had a year with 10 hits for the Giants in 2017. Now the 0-2 from Gallardo. Block takes it just off the outside corner for ball one. Now, there is no ABS challenge when a position player is on the mound. I think you can still challenge when there's a pitcher at the plate. Don't see it very often, but here we are in the fourth inning today. iCubs with one on the board this inning, and the 1-2 pitch to Block is a foul tip into the mitt of the catcher. And that'll end the inning. Ty Block down on strikes. One run on three hits for the Iowa Cubs. They leave one stranded. A double play bites them again. And we head to inning number five with Buffalo on top 8-2 on the iCubs broadcast network.
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0: You gotta keep them separated. Well, the iCubs have gone to the bullpen again with the Plumbers and Steamfitters pitching change. It's Corbin Martin into the game. The right-hander has started a game in this series and also worked in relief. This is now appearance number three. Rafael Antigua will lead off with Buffalo on top 8-2. And Martin fires the first pitch, and it's whacked foul straight back into the screen. And it's 0-1. Antigua has reached on an infield hit today. He has also flied to right field. This pitch fired and hit on a line to right, right at Kevin Alcantara, one down. Now, Pomeranz, in something that I'm sure Cubs fans will be encouraged to see, despite not having pitched for a couple of weeks, scored this inning with two strikeouts today. In at third, Triantos' first pitch to the leadoff man, Harry, is downstairs for ball one. Harry, a bunt single in the second, and then a bases-clearing double. Drove in three in the third. Top of the fifth, we'll take a look at the Mercy One out-of-town scoreboard here. International League action is well underway as Harry fouls off another. Bottom seven, Syracuse and Lehigh Valley are tied at four. In the fifth inning, Grant Wilkes-Barre has a 4-1 lead over Indianapolis. Jacksonville leads Memphis 4-1. They are in the fifth as well. Ball and a strike on Harry. He hits a chopper to second right at Kingery, who's up with it and goes to first, and there are two outs. Brings Josh Kasevich to the plate. He is 2-for-2 with a single, a two-run home run, and a couple of runs scored. It's game two of a doubleheader in Norfolk. Durham stayed undefeated in the second half, beating Norfolk 7-0 in game one. They trail 1-0 in the third inning in game two. Game suspended in Nashville yesterday in the top of the first with the bases loaded. Will resume at 3:35. Kasevich takes outside. Rochester at Charlotte tonight. Omaha hosts Columbus later tonight. And game two of the doubleheader between Nashville and Gwinnett tonight as well. Worcester beat Toledo, handing the Mudhens their first loss of the half. And Martin falls behind 2-0 with a bender in the dirt. So Toledo will be 5-1 when the iCubs come calling on Tuesday afternoon in 11 Central first pitch at Fifth Third Field in Toledo Tuesday. Ground ball to third, backhanded deep in the hole by Trianto. Spin and a throw on one hop. And it's a 1-2-3 inning worked by Corbin Martin. We head to the bottom of the fifth, halfway home in the series finale. Buffalo leads 8-2.
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8-2 score here in Des Moines. The Iowa Cubs trailing Buffalo in the series finale. They need a win today to salvage a split in this series and in the homestand as a whole. Scott Kingery hit a home run in the third. He leads off the fifth and takes off the outside corner, ball one. And the iCubs have used four different pitchers already today, three actual pitchers and Scott Kingery, the second baseman, who hit a home run while he was still in the game as the pitcher. It was the inning after he threw that one batter and got him out. And then an actual pitcher, Ty Block, hit in the DH spot. It's now 3-0. Gallardo missing again to Kingery, and the last thing you want to do, the six-run advantage, is start walking people if you're Richard Gallardo. Up over 50 pitches now, the 3-0 to Kingery, and he caught the inside corner, 3-1. Three-one home from Gallardo, and another strike. Kingery leaving the bat on the shoulder so far, and he's worked it full. So here comes the payoff pitch, and a breaking ball struck him out swinging. Gallardo with another punch out, his fourth of the day. And it brings Brett Bateman to the plate at the top of the order. He's 0 for 2. Gallardo fires to the left-handed hitter and missed down and in, ball one. Gallardo has been in control for almost all of this one. He delivers again, and Bateman, a line drive into right center field, a base hit. Rolling toward the gap, Ward cuts it off. Bateman going to dig for second on the bobble, and he'll get there standing up. Now, Bateman hesitated for a moment around first. Ward couldn't pick it up cleanly. And Bateman ends up at second without a throw. That'll be a single and an error on the right fielder. So Bateman into scoring position for Jonathan Long. One for two today, and he takes a hook down low for ball one. Gallardo fires, ground ball yanked, foul wide of third, and it's even a ball and a strike. iCubs fell behind 8-0 after three innings today. One inside, Long pulled his hands back just to finish the out-of-town scoreboard. The rookie ball teams are off. Single-A Myrtle Beach playing at Salem in about 25 minutes to close out that series. Myrtle Beach can win the series with a victory today. Gallardo reaches back, and Long waves and misses, and it's 2-2. High-A South Bend in a low-scoring game, 1-0 to the eighth. They lead Quad Cities. Just five combined hits in the contest. RBI for Kane Kepley, who hit his fourth home run of the year. Alfredo Romero, five scoreless innings with five strikeouts for South Bend. Breaking for third is Bateman. He had it stolen. Long hits a ground ball left side. Backhanded off of Rivera and into left field. And Bateman will come around to score. Jonathan Long rolls it up the arm of the shortstop. It's a base hit for Johnny, and it drives in a run, and it's 8-3. So Bateman goes to second on a single and an E9. Is off and running toward third as Long rolls one perfectly through the left side, up the arm of Rivera, who was trying to backhand, and into left field, and Bateman just kept on running.
Along picks up his 46th RBI. He's at first, one out for Ballesteros. Yeah, the pitch is up and away, ball one. The I-Cubs slowly but surely chipping their way back into this game. The question in the end, though, that is looming is, do you have enough pitching to get to the finish line today? The 1-0 pitch inside to Ballesteros, 2-0. Kelvin Valdez threw two scoreless for South Bend as well today. Double-A Knoxville trying to finish off a six-game sweep at Birmingham. That game is underway. As Gallardo fires his strike, the first to Ballesteros. It is Birmingham leading 3-1 in the bottom of the second, though, today. One RBI for Alex Ramirez. Cohen Moreno pitching today for the Smokies. Now ball three on Ballesteros. As Gallardo came up and in, the big league club in a big game with Milwaukee. It's 1-0. Bryce Wilson doing a great job in his debut for the Cubs. 3 1/3 scoreless so far. The Cubs have been unable to score on Woodruff and Ashby. 3-1. Valley takes outside, ball four. He's drawn his second walk of the game, and the I-Cubs have two more on base with one out for Owen Miller. That is another Fidium base on balls. 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A visit to the mound by the catcher Stubbs, trying to calm down Gallardo. The hit column is evening a bit. It's 8-7 in the Cubs' favor, in Buffalo's favor, but the Cubs coming back. They still trail by 5. Owen Miller trying to make that number a little bit less. 1-for-2 today. He takes down and in on the first one, and it's 1-0. And Bryce Wilson has had a runner on third less than two outs a couple of times today and has gotten out of it each time. The Cubs got him from the Phillies. Gallardo glancing at second, the 1-0. This is foul back behind home plate. And evens the count at a ball and a strike. Devereaux Harrison tossing in the Buffalo pen, the first time they've had some action. Pirates lead the Reds 5-4. That game in the middle of the seventh inning in Pittsburgh. 1-1 curls outside to Miller. Two balls and a strike. The Cardinals lead the Marlins 2-1, bottom of the sixth. Three hits apiece there. The Cardinals trying to avoid being swept. That's your Mercy One out-of-town scoreboard for today. Miller waiting, swinging, and hitting a fly ball to right. Javon Ward staggers in a couple of feet, settles underneath it, and makes a two-handed catch for the second out of the inning. And with two down, it's Kevin Alcantara who will step in. 1-for-2 with a single. Alcantara leads the team with 17 home runs. This would be a spot where a home run changes the complexion of the ballgame. Gallardo at 70 pitches even.

0: All three. This feels like maybe final batter territory for Gallardo. Here comes Gallardo again, and that's his strike. Alcantara looking at it all the way again. He tied Jonathan Long's franchise record by reaching base for a 35th straight game with a single in the fourth inning. One for two today. Alcantara with 42 RBI can add to that with one swing. A 3-1 pitch. It's down and away instead. Ball four, and Gallardo with his second walk of the inning, and the bases are loaded. And we'll see if they stick with Gallardo or not. It's James Triantos coming to the plate. Triantos extended his hitting streak to 12 earlier. Casey Candel stepped down from his spot in the dugout. And let's see if he comes out there. He is not going to as of now. They're going to let Gallardo face Triantos. Well, the base is full and two outs. And the first pitch, Triantos took it up and in, ball one. James went after the first one, lined a base hit into left center to score a run in the fourth. And the I-Cubs adding a run this inning. And they have scored three unanswered, still trail 8-3. Gallardo delivers. It's a strike called on James, 1-1. You've got Long at third, Ballesteros at second. And the runner at first is Alcantara, single and two walks. One home, and it hammers the inside corner. A bender for a strike, 1-2. It went curveball that time. And now what do they go with to try and get Triantos and end the inning? Gallardo has thrown 30% sinker, about 30% cutter, and 12% curveball. That's been really the only breaking ball he's used today. Couple of changeups as well. Here's the 1-2. It's a little bit low and outside, and it's even. Triantos with a great take. Usually uber aggressive. Patient so far in this at-bat. He has yet to swing at a pitch. Chance to pull closer for Iowa, and now the break even. Poked foul. He just stuck his bat out and slapped it up out of play, and that'll guarantee him at least one more. Two with two outs. Base is full. Gallardo ready. Here he comes. Down and outside. Ball three. And now everybody will be on the move. And Triantos with a chance to bring the I-Cubs right back into this one. Probably Gallardo's final at-bat of the game. They have a man ready in the pen. The runners take off. 3-2 pitch. Triantos in the air off the end of the bat. Shallow right field into foul ground and into the seats. The first baseman, McIver, went up on the tarp and into the net trying to get there. That ball, unfortunately for him, was four or five rows deep. I don't know that he ever had a chance, but give him credit. He went up there and gave every effort. And we'll do it again, 3-2. Good at bat by Triantos. Here's pitch number 8 coming home from Gallardo. It's on the way. Runners go in the dirt. Ball 4. A third walk this inning forces in a run, and it's 8-4 with the bases loaded. Triantos has his second RBI. And the Iowa Cubs are alive in this one. They have cut the 8-run deficit in half, and that'll be all for the starter Gallardo. Here comes Casey Candel, the manager. Before Ben Cowell's bats, a Plumbers and Steamfitters pitching change for the Buffalo Bisons. Their 8-0 lead is down to 8-4. Bases loaded, two outs in the fifth when we come back on the iCubs Broadcast Network.
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0: Bases loaded for the Iowa Cubs with two outs in the bottom of the fifth. Devereaux Harrison is the new pitcher in relief of Richard Gallardo, who went 4 2/3 innings today but could not get the final out in the fifth, and thus will take a no decision in this one. He had some chances but walked three batters, including two with two outs in the frame. He is still responsible for all three base runners as Ben Cowles comes to the plate 0-for-2. And a chance again with the I-Cubs down four to make this a brand new ball game with one swing. Harrison out of the stretch, delivers big, swing and a miss by Cowles on a 94-mile-an-hour fastball. And it's 0-1. Harrison this year 3-2 with an ERA of 7. He delivers again. Cowles takes down and outside, and it's 1-1. Some really good at-bats here for the Iowa Cubs of late. And they were behind 8-0 seemingly right away. They have scored four in a row and a chance to do a lot more damage right now. As Harrison spins a bender to the outside corner, Cowles not a fan of that being called a strike. Turned out of the box. It was low and outside, but he decides not to challenge. Could be a big story in this at bat. Behind 1-2, here comes Harrison in the dirt. That time well out of the zone. Cowles, with the bases loaded this year, has two grand slams. Two of his three hits have left the ballpark in seven chances. It's even 2-2, a big pick. Pitch for Harrison on the way. Cowles lifted it foul behind home plate. Just a little bit underneath. And it stays 2-2. Again, that final strike so far. From the belt, the 2-2. Outside, it's full again. Runners will be off again. Ballesteros, Alcantara, and Triantos from third to first. And the payoff pitch. Runners go. Called strike three. Cowles goes down looking. He will challenge, however. Buffalo already headed to the dugout. Cowles doesn't seem all that convicted with this challenge. And, yeah, that was a strike, so the inning is over. Cowles can't pull the trigger. A big strikeout for Harrison, who leaves him loaded for the starter, Gallardo. We'll head to the sixth. The I-Cubs down 8-4 now after scoring two in the fifth on the I-Cubs Broadcast Network.
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0: Corbin Martin is out for his second inning. The I-Cubs down 8-4. He worked a quick 1-2-3 fifth, and you could use another one of those here. From the right-hander, Charles McAdoo will lead off. Then McIver and Ward, 3-4-5 in the lineup. Martin needed just 8 pitches to get through the fifth. And the veteran right-hander home and misses up and away with his first pitch of this inning, ball one. Corbin Martin 0-2 with a 7.90 ERA in 13 games with Iowa this year. And this is on the way to breaking ball, skied in the air toward left. Owen Miller back into the corner, onto the warning track, reaching up, and in foul ground he made the catch. He disappeared from view in the press box, but able to reach up and make that catch up against really both walls, the left field wall and the outfield wall, right where the door to the visiting clubhouse is located, and there's one down. And Willie McIver to the plate next, 1-for-3 with a double. Again, Cowles struck out with the bases loaded to end last inning, and that was a big strikeout for a number of reasons. There's a swing and a foul straight back. Cowles took a pitch that was over the center of the plate, bottom of the zone, but you thought he was going to be extra aggressive in that spot because, again, the DH spot was on deck, and the I-Cubs don't have a DH right now. So if Corbin Martin was going to stay in the game to pitch and the I-Cubs need him to, he was going to have to bat next with the bases loaded. You really needed a hit there. And the 0-1 is upstairs from Corbin Martin, and it's one ball and one strike. And all kinds of odd situations in this game, all stemming back to Kenton Egbert having to play first base mid-inning as a strike is called, 1-2. Egbert went 2 2/3, and then with two outs in the third, they took him out of the game pitching-wise, moved him to first, and brought Scott Kingery in. And this is down and away, 2-2. And from that point forward, we've seen Ty Block hit. Scott Kingery technically was the pitcher in the box score when he hit a home run. And Martin's 2-2 in for a called third strike, and he freezes McIver for the second out. And there are two down for Javon Ward, 0-for-2 with a walk. Now Martin trying to give you as much as he has in the tank. He's home and fires upstairs, ball one. The pitch. Breaking ball whacked in the air to center field. Bateman is there, charging to his left, and Corbin Martin back-to-back 1-2-3 innings. The bullpen has provided some stability. Pomerantz and Martin have combined for 3 scoreless. We head to the bottom of the sixth. The Buffalo in front 8-4 on the iCubs Broadcast Network.
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0: Well, Corbin Martin has thrown two scoreless innings so far today. Now he gets an at-bat, the second pitcher to hit today for Iowa. And this is against Devereaux Harrison, who left the bases loaded with a strikeout of Cowles in the fifth. Martin has batting gloves on. On the right side, Harrison fires in. Corbin swinging away, comes up empty, and it's 0-1. A long time, certainly, since he has had a bat in his hands. You wonder whose batting gloves he's using as he looks at a fastball for a strike, and now it's 0-2. In his career, he has had 4 plate appearances. And he is down on strikes with a foul tip into the mitt of the catcher Stubbs, and there's one down. So Block and now Martin have struck out. And that really hurts any chance of a comeback when you're having to hit the pitcher because you lost your DH. That makes it that much tougher when you're down by 8. Right now they're within 4. And Scott Kingery will take a strike. A tough outing the other day for Devereaux Harrison, trying to bounce back. And he looks good so far today for Buffalo. Again, coming up next week, a visit to Toledo to take on the Mudhens. As Kingery drives the ball in the air to right center field, driving Ward back. He will get there in the gap to run it down. A relatively routine catch. And there are 2 outs quickly in the Iowa sixth for Brett Bateman. 1-for-2 at the top of the order. And again, Toledo, it's not one of those places that jumps off the page at you when you look at your schedule early in the year, but just a good place to go on a road trip. They draw very well as the first pitch misses low and away, ball 1. I can imagine on Independence Day weekend it'll be humming there in Toledo. Harrison deals down low to Bateman, ball 2. It's an 8-4 Buffalo lead. Iowa left the bases loaded in the fifth. Had a big chance there. And it starts with a day game next week. As Bateman takes another of the dirt, 3-0. A noon game Eastern, 11 Central. Harrison finds the zone. Bateman taking all the way, and it's 3-1. Looks like Corbin Martin will come back out for a third inning in the seventh. Harrison bounces one toward the feet of Bateman, and that's ball 4. Another Fitty of business based on balls for the iCubs, their third of the game. Fitty of business provides high-speed internet and phone service to businesses of all sizes. Contact Fitty of business today to speak to a representative. Richard Gallardo, the starter, allowed 4 runs on 7 hits in 4 2/3 innings. He struck out 4 today and issued 4 free passes. Now Bateman at first with 2 down for Jonathan Long. A couple of base hits, including an RBI. And this pitch home and fired in for a strike, 0-1. And the iCubs still hanging around in this one, as much as it feels like it got away early. Down by 4, the 0-1 pitch outside from Harrison, ball 2. Harrison deals, down and away, 2 balls and a strike. Slider again, missing down and off the outside edge. Slightly pull shift for the infield against Long, the 2-1. And stepping off is Harrison. He just wasn't quite convicted on what he wanted to throw there. Harrison, a ninth-round pick out of Long Beach State, former college teammate of Jonathan Long's. They match up for the second time in the series, and the 2-1 is down and outside, ball three. Long had a hit off of Harrison earlier this week when they met up. Just walked Bateman with two outs, trying to avoid the same thing with Long. The next pitch in the dirt, it bounced short of home plate, ball four. And again, the door creaking open for Iowa thanks to some command issues from Buffalo. And there are two on base for Moises Ballesteros, who has walked twice. A left-hander is now throwing in a hurry in the Buffalo bullpen. Harrison came on with the bases loaded and struck out Cowles in the fifth. A little bit of a jam of his own as he comes inside to Ballesteros with ball one. It's Brendan Little, the lefty, up in the pen right now. A look at second. Here comes Harrison. Up and in. Ballesteros leaned out of the way. It's 2-0, and that'll bring Stubbs, the catcher, out to chat with Harrison. Oh, for as much of a hot start to the game as Buffalo had, they have been unable to put this one completely away. They scored two in the first, two in the second, four in the third. They led 8-0 at that point. But now they have gone scoreless in three innings, and Iowa has scored in three in a row, trying to make it four straight here with a two-out hit. But first, Harrison is going to have to make the Iowa Cubs swing. He has been behind in the count and walking several hitters. And it's 2-0 on Ballesteros. He's back to work. And the pitch is up and in. He almost hit him again. 3-0. The I-Cubs loaded the bases on three walks last inning. And they have a chance to do that again right here. Ballesteros can be selective. The 3-0 pitch. There's his strike. And Ballesteros never even thought about taking a hack at that one. Bateman at second, Long at first, now the 3-1. Ballesteros, a hot shot, left side and through. On the ground toward the gap in left center. Around third, coming in to score is Bateman. Jonathan Long advances to third, and Moises Ballesteros has an RBI. The I-Cubs have scored five in a row, and they are within three with two outs in the sixth. A hot shot past the diving shortstop Rivera, and that's going to be all for Harrison. As Ballesteros pulls the I-Cubs just a little bit closer, they will have the tying run at the plate again. When we come back, Brendan Little, the veteran left-hander, is going to get the call for Buffalo with runners on the corners and two outs. Owen Miller coming to the plate when we come back on the I-Cubs Broadcast Network.
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0: Now it's the veteran left-hander Brendan Little into the game for Buffalo. The I-Cubs on a Moises Ballesteros single are within three. They once trailed 8-0. Owen Miller will be the batter. He is 1-for-3 today with a base hit. Little pitched earlier in this series and has been very good in AAA. 6-0 with a 2.16 ERA, 34 strikeouts in 25 innings. He will issue some walks, though, and that's been the real problem for the Buffalo pitching staff today. Harrison responsible for the two base runners as Little takes over. He led the American League in appearances last year for the Blue Jays. This year has not gone quite as well. First pitch, fastball at 96, at the knees, over the plate, strike one. Harrison right now on the hook for one run, but the runners on base, again, his responsibility. The 0-1 from Little. Miller slaps it foul straight back to the screen, back-to-back heaters, and it's 0-2. A hit allowed, two walks and two strikeouts for Devereaux Harrison in relief of Gallardo. And now trying to keep this a three-run Buffalo lead is the southpaw Brandon Little. Again, a former first-round pick of the Cubs. Miller behind in the count 0-2. And the next one from the southpaw struck him out swinging. He just stuck with old number one. He threw it three times in a row. The last one at 96. And the inning is over. The I-Cubs get another back. One run on one hit in the frame. They leave two. They've stranded five over the last two innings. It's Buffalo in front 8-5 on the I-Cubs broadcast network.
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0: Corbin Martin trying to give the I-Cubs a little bit more length. He has already thrown two innings and retired all six. Comes back out for a third inning here in the seventh. Buffalo leads 8-5. C.J. Stubbs the batter, 1-for-2 with an RBI single and a walk. Infield shifted to the pull side a bit for Stubbs as Martin fires. First pitch upstairs at 91 for ball one. The 30-year-old Martin again has not been asked to take on this sort of a load in a while. Breaking ball finds the zone, and it's 1-1. He has an at-bat today, struck out moments ago in the bottom of the last inning, but his longest outing this year had been an inning and two-thirds. He's outside with a bender, 2-1 on Stubbs. These guys were both members of the Astros organization at the same time back in the day. Martin is second-round pick. And his 2-1 to Stubbs down and off the outside, corner ball 3. And you could see some fatigue start to set in here for Corbin Martin. Swing and a miss. He got it by Stubbs. A 93 toward the top of the zone. Trying to find his last outing of this length in minor league baseball. And you got to go back to 2022 when he was a starter. Payoff pitch, check swing, and a curveball in the dirt, ball 4. And it's a leadoff walk for C.J. Stubbs. Looks like maybe Christian Bethencourt is taking off the sweatshirt. And he may be the catcher who is next asked to take the mound for Iowa. They've used two others in this series, Opitz and Yang. A man on for Carlos Mendoza, and the pitch in at the knees for a strike. Bethancourt has thrown once this year, and we'll see if that is what he's doing or if maybe he's getting ready for some other reason, but you have to imagine that he's going to go out to the mound. He set his bat and his helmet off to the side. And if he's pitching, he would hit in that DH spot. Here's a foul back to the screen because the I-Cubs have been without their DH since the fourth inning. After Kingery pitched in the third and then went back to second in the fourth. Runner at first, nobody out. 0-2 to Mendoza. Runner goes. Great jump. The pitch is high. The throw to second also high. Cowles deked the runner by applying a phantom tag. And a stolen base for Stubbs. So both catchers, McIver, who's playing first today for Buffalo, stole third early in the game. And now Stubbs steals his first base of the year. And he's into scoring position with the count 1-2. As you see, talking about Deeks, Dansby Swanson with an all-timer last night. As Martin offers to Mendoza and missed low with a breaking ball. Corbin, as you would expect, struggling a bit to find the zone here in his third inning. It's been a long time since he's gone this deep. 2-2 the count. Nobody out, runner on second. Martin to the plate. Just a bit high, 3-2. But Swanson yesterday on a stolen base by Jackson Churio caught the ball leaping into the air but pretended as if it went over his head. And Churio took off to third and was an easy out. Payoff pitch, ground ball hit to the right side. Glove by the circling long, he'll shovel to Martin covering. He drags the foot over the base and there's one out. Going to third on the play is C.J. Stubbs, a 3-1 put out. And there's one down. And again, on a hot and humid day, feels like temperature in the 90s, Martin going longer than he has at any point this season. You can kind of see the wear and tear on Corbin Martin right now. Sort of a deep breath as he was walking back, dragging his shoulders a little bit, and Tony Kagoa, Moises Ballesteros, realized what was going on. And so they're going to go out there and give him some time to catch his breath. Again, Bethancourt is throwing in the bullpen. The I-Cubs had used several position players on the mound this year, but until Kingery pitched today, they had all been catchers. Kingery changed that as an infielder to come in and pitch. Josh Rivera will be the batter. Buffalo hasn't scored since they took an 8-0 lead in the third. Their lead down to 8-5, and they have a chance to add to it with the infield in. Rivera 1-for-2, a single and a walk today. Final game of the 12-game homestand for the Iowa Cubs. They are 5-6 through the first 11. Martin has the sign. He caught his breath. He comes home, and a good curveball in at the knees for strike one. One strike pitch off the end of the bat in the air, shallow right field. This will be playable for the infielder Kingery on the dirt. He makes the catch, holding at third is C.J. Stubbs, and now there are two outs, and the infield can back up. And we were talking about July 4th in Toledo, and it's incredible to me how much a week before Independence Day, I'm going to sound very old and cranky right now, how many fireworks are going off already last night and the night before? And when you have young kids, that is the ultimate worst-case scenario. Get the kids in bed, fireworks go off. We're at the game yesterday, and my wife is telling me, yeah, the neighbors are shooting them off. Kids aren't going to sleep. Breaking ball up high for the pinch hitter, Jonathan Classe, who is hitting for Rafael Antigua in the ninth spot. Classe out of the starting lineup for the first time in the series today. And he hits a rocket back up the middle, but right at Cowles, the shortstop. He'll go to first, and the inning is over. How about Corbin Martin? Three scoreless innings today, his longest outing since 2022, and he keeps the iCubs close. So we stretch in Des Moines, 8-5 Buffalo on the iCubs Broadcast Network.
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0: Brendan Little got the final out in the sixth with a strikeout of Owen Miller. He is back out for the Iowa seventh. Buffalo leading 8-5. Kevin Alcantara is the batter. Alcantara, a single and a walk today, officially 1-for-2, on base streak of 35 in a row. And the southpaw Little is coming home to begin the bottom of the seventh. And it's over for a strike, 0-1. Over to the first base side. Here's the pitch. It's downstairs, skipping away from Stubbs, the catcher. One ball and one strike. You know, whenever you're talking to a pitcher, one of my favorite things to ask right now is, how hard do you think the hardest pitch that will be thrown in your lifetime is going to be? Miles per hour. Little's 1-1 is golfed foul into the Iowa dugout by Alcantara. And the southpaw moves in front of ball and two strikes. And everybody has a different answer, but they all think about it a lot. And, again, Jacob Mizorowski has now twice in the last month broken his own record for the hardest pitch by a starter, 105.5 against the Cubs on Friday. And everybody, you know, after giving some thought, usually the consensus is around 108. There's a check swing by Alcantara, and he went too far on appeal. Little got him with a slider down and in. And there's one gone in the iCubs seventh. So Little, two batters face, two strikeouts. And now gets James Triantos, who has reached base in each of his last two at-bats and collected an RBI in those at-bats. He's up to 44 on the season. Little out of the stretch, blows a fastball by the swing of Triantos. And it starts 0-1. And Little, a good candidate here, I mentioned. He was used more than any other pitcher. In the American League last year. Here comes, swing and a miss by Triantos, and it's 0-2. The Cubs and Brewers tied at one at the bottom of the eighth. Several former iCubs from not all that long ago throwing today for Chicago. You had Ryan Rollison starting the game. Tyler Ferguson in right now. 0-2 pitch. Triantos drives it foul toward right. But, yeah, it's a lot of guys say they don't think 110 is possible, certainly not in their lifetime. And a lot of guys have said without any interference from things that are not human, like some type of device on your arm that would make something more flexible or allow you to whip your arm forward faster, they don't think 110 will happen. So a lot of guys talking to Andrew Wance yesterday have said like 108 point something. They feel like maybe the hardest that somebody will throw in the next 50 or so years. It seems like it goes up every year, though. The 1-2 pitch. Triantos on the ground is short. Rivera with an easy chance makes the play, and there are two down. As Ben Cowles will step in, he's 0 for 3. Little has done a nice job settling down what had become a resurgence for the I-Cubs in this game. They had scored five in a row, and it scored in four straight innings when Little came down and shut down the sixth. He starts Ben Cowles with a fastball foul back off of the catcher, and it's 0-1. Cowles with one of the big at-bats today with the bases loaded and a pitcher on deck. Because the I-Cubs have lost their DH in the fifth, he struck out looking, and that ended the I-Cubs' threat. The 0-1. Another heater. This time it dips low, and it's even a ball and a strike. Cowles 0 for 3, hitting 176 when this one began in this series. And the guy you feel bad for in all of this in terms of the lineup manipulation today is Eric Yang. As Cowles hits a bouncing ball up the middle behind second, the second baseman Mendoza airmails the throw, and Cowles is on board on a throwing error by the second baseman. He keeps the inning alive for the I-Cubs. With two outs, it'll be, who's going to hit now? Chaz McCormick. So you have an actual hitter back. And I was just saying, this is the spot in the order you feel bad about. Eric Yang, with the arrival of Moises Ballesteros, has not received much opportunity. And he was finally in the lineup today, only got one at bat, and then they had to burn the DH when they took Egbert out, put him at first, and brought Kingery in to pitch for the final out of the third. And Kingery went back on the field. From the belt, Little staring at first. McCormick waits, and the pitch is down low, ball one. Now you get to the point of the game where you're a little bit more comfortable using a position player in the DH spot. The I-Cubs a little bit shorthanded, and he didn't want to burn any of those guys in case there was an injury in the third or fourth inning. You're probably going to make a pitching change anyways, so again, this is a decent strategy. Out 2-0 on Chaz McCormick, who had a big day yesterday. Three hits, including a home run. That was his ninth home run of the year. On deck is Kingery, who has homered today. The 2-0 pitch from Brendan Little. Inside, McCormick jumps back out of the way. And here again, a ball for bringing the tying run to the plate. And now the umpire at second telling Little about something that he was doing that he didn't like. He was kind of motioning in and out with a ball in the glove. He didn't call a balk, but I think he warned him about something. And so the 3-0 pitch to McCormick. And it's ball four, but quickly challenged by Stubbs. And we'll see what the results of the challenge is. It's a strike and 3-1. So McCormick coming in to pinch hit has yet to take the bat off his shoulder, and the count still in his favor, 3-1. McCormick will use his timeout. 8-5 Buffalo, each team with eight hits. Little fires. Up and away, ball four. McCormick draws the walk, and without a hit, the I-Cubs have two on and the tying run back at the plate. Scott Kingery is the batter. Another lefty is throwing in the bullpen for Buffalo. Looks like Brendan Salucci. A little at 20 pitches. Scott Kingery, 1-for-3 with a home run. A home run here ties the game with two men on base. The pitch, it's in the dirt, ball one. A lot of walks today for Buffalo. And the Bisons have walked 7 and struck out 8. The I-Cubs have walked 7 themselves. A long stare back at the runner at second, and the 1-0 pitch down and in for ball two. And Little, all of a sudden, after he was dominant to open this outing, he struck out the final batter last inning, struck out the first batter in this inning, and then got a ground ball to short. That was the throwing error, then a walk, and now behind 2-0. Here he comes to Kingery again, and Scott swinging away, lifts one foul to the right side and into the seats. And it's 2-1, and McIver again climbs the tarp. On a ball well out of play. I think he just likes climbing up there. Kingery taps home plate. Still a favorable count at 2-1. And that pitch is inside. He had to kick his back foot out of the way. And it's 3 balls and a strike. Trying to find the zone, Little, to avoid another walk. Here's the pitch, and it's ripped foul down the third base line just wide. Buffalo's largest blown lead in a loss this year has been 5 runs. If the I-Cubs found a way to win this one, the lead was as large as 8. The I-Cubs again with the tying run at the plate. They've had this opportunity a few times. Runners will go with 2 outs on the full count pitch. And Kingery struck out on a ball in the dirt. Stubbs picks it up. The throw is on target to first, and the inning is over, and Little works out of trouble to strand a pair. No runs, no hits, 1 error, and a couple of men left on base. 7 innings complete. Buffalo on top 8-5 on the I-Cubs broadcast network.
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0: Christian Bethencourt, the position player, pitching for the I-Cubs here in the eighth inning in an 8-5 ball game. They'll need 2 innings out of a position player. They also got a third of an inning earlier today from Scott Kingery, an infielder. Bethancourt has thrown two-thirds of a scoreless inning this year. He did walk to in that first pitching appearance. And it'll be the top of the order for Buffalo to face him. Now, Bethancourt throws a little bit harder than the other catchers. At least he did last time, not here on the first pitch, which is down low at 45 miles an hour for ball one. And Bethancourt had been hungry to pitch all year until he got the chance, and here he waits back and hits a fly ball to right center, driving Brett Bateman back to the warning track. He reaches up and hauls it in, and there's one down. And Bethancourt waves his arm at Jay Harry. But there's one out. And the iCubs, again, have used a position player so many times this year. Kingery already today, Bethancourt for the second time. They've used Opit six times and Eric Yang once. One out for Josh Kasevich, two for three. And Bethancourt lobs one downstairs for ball one. And he will at some point likely throw a pitch a little bit faster, but these have been around 45, and Kasevich hits a chopper to third. Triantos gathers, plants, and makes a strong throw, and there are two quick outs for Bethancourt in this top of the eighth. And if Bethancourt can put some zeros up here again, the iCubs will have a chance to get back in this game. They've been knocking on the door. They're within three, and they've had men on base. McAdoo stands in and takes outside ball one. McAdoo one for three with a single. He has scored a run. Shaded up the middle, Kingery, as Bethancourt tosses one softly in. It's a strike, one and one. Bethancourt pauses and delivers, drops down sidearm and flips one outside. And it's two and one. He gave him a different arm angle that time. Bethancourt now over the top, and he hit McAdoo in the back between the numbers. McAdoo flips the bat aside and will become the first base runner against Bethancourt today. And McAdoo with a big smile toward Bethancourt as he makes his way to first. Again, this is not easy. It feels like an automatic big inning, but as we've seen all year, it's tough to hit a ball coming down from above. Here's McIver taking on the outside corner. It's 0-1. McIver doubled back in the third, has an RBI as well. You just don't practice against this. Runner breaks for second. The 0-1 is whacked on a line to third and caught by Triantos to end the inning. 100 off the bat. Triantos made the stab and the inning is over. It's 8-5 Buffalo as we go to the bottom of the eighth. A scoreless inning for the catcher Bethancourt on the iCubs broadcast network.
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0: Now Another left-hander named Brendan into the game for Buffalo. From Brendan Little to Brendan Salucci. In the bottom of the eighth, Iowa trails 8-5. And it's the top of the order for Iowa. Bateman, Long, and Ballesteros. With Owen Miller on deck, Bateman is 1-for-3 with a single and a walk. Wouldn't it be something if the I-Cubs can find a way to win this game? Salucci out of the stretch. Bateman shows butt, pulls back, and takes a strike at 95. Salucci 0-1 with a 3.70 ERA in 23 games. He has struck out 26 in 24 and a third innings. Bateman, an on-base machine, takes his slider up and in toward his front shoulder. A closed stance for Bateman, who waits for the 1-1. Salucci sends it and almost hit him again. Bateman had to jump back out of the way. And he's worked the count in his favor, 2-1. Oh, how about this? In the ninth, in the game tied at one with a man on first, Justin Dean just pinch hit for Matt Shaw, which makes you wonder if something is wrong with Matt Shaw. 2-1 pitch. And that's inside for ball three. Again, the I-Cubs have brought the tying run to the plate a few times. They haven't fully capitalized. 3-1 to Bateman. And Salucci found the zone to get full 3-2. Salucci signed this offseason with the Blue Jays. Fires a payoff pitch. Bateman strikes out. He was late on the fastball toward the top of the zone. He's down on strikes for the second time. Or no, are they going to say, oh, he's still alive? 3-2. No, he just fouled it off. And now the payoff pitch. And Bateman in the air, fisting it toward the left side. And out of play foul. So he stays alive. And again, as every Brett Bateman at bat seems to result in, you've got a three ball, two strike count. And Salucci will try again with the payoff pitch. That one outside, ball four. And Brett Bateman draws a walk for now. It will be challenged by C.J. Stubbs. They have two left, and they win it. That pitch was firmly a strike. Goodness, that ball almost entirely in the strike zone, and Bateman does strike out in the end. And there's one down. Boy, that's a big difference. Leadoff man on. And Jonathan Long will step in. A couple of hits and an RBI for Long today. Trying to start a rally here. Down by three in the eighth. And Salucci on the way. Missing off the outside edge with ball one. Yeah, we're getting to that point in the season where, again, with the additional playoff team in baseball, nobody right now feels like they're all the way out of it. This pitch outside 2-0, and you look at the American League standings as we move toward the trade deadline in August, and everybody is within a few games of the wild card, 2-0 outside to Long, ball three. But you're also to the point where some teams have decided to make some changes. The Angels firing their general manager, the Mets firing their manager this weekend. Yeah, Salucci's 3-0 to Long is in there, top of the zone, inside part of the plate. And the Rays and the Yankees are fighting for the AL East. White Sox and Guardians, Twins are still alive in the Central. Salucci's 3-1 to Long, bashed foul down the right field line. The West is kind of a mess. Nobody over 500. Texas and Seattle are both 42-42. Then the Astros and A's are 1.5 behind, and the Angels 7 back. Another 3-2 count. Salucci fires, and it's

0: base here. So he'll go to first, and the I-Cubs will have a man on for Moises Ballesteros on that foul ball. Catcher's interference will send him to the base pads. And now Ballesteros, who has been on base three times, takes a called strike, and it's 0-1. So long reaches. The I-Cubs need one more base runner to bring the tying run to the plate. Big shift for the infield. Third baseline wide open. And Ballesteros tried to check his swing and did on a pitch down and in. The Buffalo dugout wasn't a fan of that call, and it's even 1-1. The Rockies are 17 games under 500, so that's a team that could choose to be a seller, although they've done that for a few years in a row. 1-1 to Ballesteros. And a spinner to the inside corner. Good pitch from Salucci to get in front of Ballesteros. A ball, two strikes. And look at everybody in the National League within four of the wild card, except for the Mets, Giants, and Rockies. And in the American League, kind of the same situation, just a bottom three that is kind of out of the mix completely. Should be interesting. A move to first by Salucci. A couple of looks alternating between the plate and first, and then he eventually tossed it over to first. Here's a hot shot right back to the mound. Stabbed by Salucci. Double clutches to second and gets it to Rivera, who made sure to get one. Salucci waited for Rivera to get to the base. He double clutched, and that took away any chance for the double play. They get the lead runner, however, on a 1-6 putout for the second out of the inning, and now it's Owen Miller, who is 1-for-4 and was at the plate with two on in the sixth when Brendan Little came in and struck him out. Now facing Brendan Salucci, another left-hander. And that southpaw delivers down low for ball one. And again, you're in a spot where if Miller can get on base, you have the tying run on deck, and it's your leading home run hitter. There are worse situations to be in a game where you've used two different position players on the mound. The 1-0 to Miller, line the other way into right. There is a base hit. No one is second by Ballesteros. And you've got two on with two outs for Alcantara. And again, every opportunity the I-Cubs could have asked for when they trailed 8-0 at one point has been put in front of them. Alcantara today has been on base twice. He singled in the fourth, walked in the fifth. Salucci deals. Alcantara took a bender on the lower inside corner for a called strike one. Ballesteros and Miller the runners. Salucci keeping an eye on Ballesteros. 0-1 pitch. Alcantara fouled it back. And it's quickly 0-2. A couple of breaking balls in a row. Sliders from Salucci. Pretty clear they wanted to use that pitch early. High set and the 0-2 pitch. This slider in the dirt, and Alcantara able to take it. Been much more adept at laying off those types of pitches here of late. Alcantara has the shades on for this at-bat. Sun shining brightly on a Sunday afternoon with two on base. Here comes the 1-2 from Salucci. Swing and a miss, strike three. Got him with a fastball. The I-Cubs again get the tying run to the plate. And then go quietly, ending the inning with a strikeout. No runs, one hit, one error on the catcher's interference, and a couple of men left on base. We head to the ninth. The I-Cubs will have a position player on the mound again, likely Bethencourt back out there. It's 8-5 Buffalo on the I-Cubs broadcast network.
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2: Christian Bethencourt is pitching again for the Iowa Cubs here in the ninth with an 8-5 Buffalo lead. And again, normally you see this in a one-sided affair. The iCubs have done that numerous times this year, but today they ran out of pitching, and Javon Ward takes a slow 42-mile-an-hour pitch up and away, ball one. Bethencourt home again as he lobs it right over the heart of the plate, even a ball and a strike on Ward, who is 0-for-3 with a walk. Big shift on. Bethencourt drops sidearm and delivers on a pitch singled up the middle into center, a base hit for Ward. He threw that one at 64, maybe a little bit too close to the regular hitting speed. And Ward is on base for Stubbs. Now, an interesting situation. Normally, when a position player is on the mound, you're not going to run. If you remember the final out last inning, McAdoo was running. And the issue here is there's a position player on the mound, but it's a three-run game. And this is fired sidearm upstairs at 67 for ball one. And so you can't really blame Buffalo for running. The outcome is far from in doubt, and Bethencourt will pick over to first, keeping Ward a little bit closer to the base. Like, goal number one is to win a game. It's not their fault that you don't have pitching, right? You've got to make sure you try to win. The 1-0 is outside from Bethencourt, ball two. So normally, again, that would be frowned upon, but in a three-run game, you got to keep pressing to try and get as many runs as you can. The 2-0. And that's a strike as Stubbs was taking all the way. He has walked twice and has singled home a run. Second game this series, the iCubs have used a position player. And it's now a 2-1 from Bethencourt out of the stretch. He drops down and misses outside with ball three. That one at 70, the hardest pitch he's thrown today. And he's home with the 3-1, and it's popped up right side of the infield. Jonathan Long, the first baseman, underneath it, drifting to his right. He makes the catch. It's a can of corn on the infield, brought to you by Central Iowa KFC. Now Carlos Mendoza. A sack fly back in the third. He's also walked, otherwise 0-for-2. And Bethencourt holding comes home. And he heated him up, 78 that time, off the outside corner for ball one. He wanted that to be called a strike, but it was upstairs. Slow lob trickles down and away, ball two. Cowell shaded up the middle at short. It's an 8-5 game. The 2-0 pitch with a man on, and Mendoza again taking all the way. And opposed to most teams, Buffalo against position players all week, they've gone up there kind of looking for a walk. This time Mendoza takes a strike. And again, today you could credit that to the fact that it's still a ball game here. The I-Cubs have had the tying run at the plate over the last couple innings. Runner goes, 3-1, lifted toward left, right at Owen Miller. He'll make the catch in front of the warning track, and back to first goes Ward with two down. Good stuff from Christian Bethencourt, trying to put two scoreless under his belt here. And Josh Rivera will be the hitter trying to prevent that. He's 1-for-3 with a single and a walk. Baby Boo batting gloves on his hands. First pitch fired by Bethencourt. 89 off the outside corner. I don't know that Rivera was ready for that. He has a smile on his face. You don't know what to expect. We've seen 42 and we've seen 90. And he's outside with 46. I don't know how often you see a 30-something mile-an-hour difference, even 40-mile-an-hour difference in pitches. Throw to first. Ward is back. Usually they frown upon the difference in velocity being that much. It's 2-0. He's even slower. An outside ball three. I don't know that Bethencourt's doing a great job of tunneling pitches here. He's moved that release point around all inning long. Behind on Rivera, 3-0, and Rivera takes in the dirt. As it skitters away from Ballesteros, that's ball four. And a single and a walk this inning brings Jonathan Clase to the plate. Clase took over for Lantigua in the at-bat in the seventh. Bethencourt home, drops down and misses up and away. Clase again came in for Lantigua in a pinch hit spot, now playing center field. Bethencourt misses again, and it's 2-0. In his one at bat, he grounded a short. Two on here with two outs, and Bethencourt missed again, 3-0. And again, they're not helping out at all. I'm going up there and being incredibly patient against the position player. And there's ball four, and now the bases are full, and Bethencourt will get the leadoff hitter, Harry, who again has had a massive series. He did fly out against Bethencourt to lead off the eighth, but two walks and a single this inning have loaded the bases. And Harry, who has three RBI in the game and 14 in the series, has a chance to add some more. First pitch zipped right over the heart of the plate, 90 miles an hour for strike one. Goodness gracious. All of a sudden, Bethencourt fires one over. Keeps you on your toes, the 0-1. He threw it again right past Terry, 93 from Bethencourt, and now the juices are flowing a little bit. 0-2 the count. Bases loaded, two outs in a three-run game. Can Bethencourt finish it off? And he fouled it straight back. That was 94 from Christian. Now it's heat on heat, power on power. He's going right after it. Harry knows he's got an at-bat on his hands. The pitch. Swing and a miss. Strike three. Bethencourt strikes out Jay Harry to end the inning. 94 up above the zone. And Bethencourt motions out to the bullpen as he makes his way back to the dugout. Some fun on a frustrating day so far for the I-Cubs. Bethencourt with a strikeout to leave the bases loaded. And what if the I-Cubs pull something off here in the bottom of the ninth? We'll see if they can do it. Down three on the I-Cubs broadcast network.
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2: Chase Lee into the game of Plumbers and Steamfitters pitching change for Buffalo. They lead 8-5 entering the ninth. Triantos 2 RBI today, takes outside from the side-arming right-hander, ball one. Brendan Salucci worked a scoreless inning, allowed one hit, and struck out two. Lee deals, Triantos in the air, deep right field, driving Ward back to the wall. He leaps up and makes the catch with both feet on the warning track, and there's one down in the ninth. Man, what a ball game this has been. In terms of Iowa not having really any pitching available today, they had three pitchers, it appears. Egbert, Pomeranz, and Martin. They have used Scott Kingery and Christian Bethencourt on the mound for a total of 2 1/3 innings as a sweeper missed inside, ball one to Cowles. Yet they have had the tying run at the plate in several innings today, but still down three as Buffalo is trying to win the series. Cowles took a check swing on a sweeper. It's a strike. 1-1 with one out. And a strike on the outside corner puts Lee on top, 1-2. Swing at a pop-up right side. Let's see if McIver goes up on the tarp again. He won't have to. The second baseman, Mendoza, will make the catch. And foul ground, and the I-Cubs are down to their final out. And it'll be Bethencourt who has pitched the last two innings. He becomes the fifth hitter to step to the plate in the eighth spot in the lineup. It was Eric Yang who grounded to third. Ty Block struck out. Corbin Martin struck out. Chaz McCormick walked. And now Christian Bethencourt bats in this inning. Home to Bethencourt. Lee fires. Ground ball right back up the middle. Knocked down by Mendoza on his knees. He goes to first. And the Iowa Cubs lose this series to Buffalo 4-2. That's how the second half begins. We kept this one just under 3 hours today. Buffalo wins it 8-5. Another tough one for the I-Cubs, put in a nearly impossible situation pitching-wise. They had three arms available today, it appears. They used a position player for 2 1/3 innings, and they were right in this one, but fall 8-5. They lose the final two games of the weekend here, and the 12-game homestand is finished. The I-Cubs go 5-7 against Indianapolis and Buffalo. We'll take a break and come back with the postgame show next on the I-Cubs Broadcast Network.
4: 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Stay tuned. Jason Kemp will be back with the postgame show after these messages.
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2: We welcome you back to Principal Park. The Iowa Cubs defeated today by the Buffalo Bisons in the final game of the series, final game of the homestand. The totals in this one, 8-5 Buffalo wins. I mentioned the totals. We'll take a look at the box score now as the iCubs, again, unable to salvage a split in this series. Buffalo, 9 runs on 13 hits, no errors. They left 10 on the base paths. Iowa with 3 runs on 10 hits, no errors, and they stranded 11. The winning pitcher... Oh, pardon me. I was looking at the box score from yesterday, working on the book that I didn't finish last night. The actual numbers in today's game, this will sound a lot better. Buffalo, 8 runs on 9 hits, 3 errors, they stranded 11. The iCubs, 5 runs on 9 hits, 1 error, they left 12. The winning pitcher, Brendan Little, out of the bullpen. He was fantastic today for Buffalo. He improves to 7-0 on the season. Kenton Egbert takes the loss, his first decision in AAA. And Chase Lee, believe it or not, in a save situation, earned his fourth of the year. The game played in 2 hours and 55 minutes in front of a crowd of 4,641 on an 82-degree afternoon here at Principal Park with a feels-like temperature in the mid-90s. Some of the individual standouts in this one for the iCubs, 2 hits for Jonathan Long. He had an RBI. Owen Miller also had 2 hits. Kevin Alcantara was 1-for-4. He did strike out 3 times, but he matches Jonathan Long's franchise record for the iCubs with a 35-game on-base streak. He'll have a chance to break the record coming up next week in Toledo. James Triantos had a hit and 2 RBI. Triantos now a hit in 12 consecutive ball games, and Scott Kingery hit his second home run of the season. Meanwhile, for Buffalo, Jay Harry, the leadoff hitter, 14 RBI this week. He was 2-for-6 with 3 RBI today. Kasevich, 2-for-4 with a home run and 2 RBI. Josh Kasevich in the 2 spot. Harry and Kasevich combining for 4 of the 9 hits for Buffalo. On the mound, Richard Gallardo went 4 2/3 innings. He allowed 4 runs on 7 hits. He was the Buffalo starter. Harrison followed. Devereaux Harrison allowed 1 run in an inning. Brendan Little was given the win by scores decision, inning in the 3rd without a hit. He struck out 3 and walked 1. He did not allow a run. Brendan Solucci worked to score the 8th, and Chase Lee a 1-2-3 ninth. For Iowa, Kenton Egbert called up from high A to make the start. He ends up allowing 8 runs, 5 of them earned on 8 hits in 2 2/3 innings. Scott Kingery, the position player, threw to 1 batter and retired him in his first pitching appearance of the year. Drew Pomeranz made his return to the Cubs organization today after starting the year with the Angels. He threw a scoreless inning and struck out 2. Corbin Martin was great today. 3 scoreless, no-hit innings out of the bullpen. He kind of saved the day in a lot of ways for the iCubs, while catcher Christian Bethencourt threw 2 scoreless innings. He had the first strikeout on the mound for a position player this year. 94 at the top of the zone to strike out Jay Harry. And in the top of the ninth with the bases loaded. But in the end, the I-Cubs lose this one 8-5. They lose the series 4-2. Buffalo is 4-2 in the second half, 39-42 overall. The I-Cubs fall to 2-4 at the end of this homestand and are 32-46 on the campaign. We'll take a break, come back, and walk you through this one. All the gory details from a wild day at the ballpark next on the I-Cubs Radio Network.
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2: Welcome back to the postgame show on the I-Cubs Radio Network. Iowa falls for the fourth time in 6 chances against Buffalo this week. The final score, Buffalo 8 and Iowa 5. Let's take you back to the ballgame. The I-Cubs came into this one very short on available arms. It turns out they had 3 pitchers available today. Kenton Egbert, Drew Pomeranz for 1 inning, and then whatever they could get out of Corbin Martin. And they were trying to salvage a split with a win today. But in the first inning, that quest became a lot tougher. Buffalo again scoring in the first inning for the 5th time in 6 games. It was back-to-back one-out singles from Kasevich and McAdoo that set the table. And Willie McIver with a little chopper to third drove in one and got Buffalo on the board. Javon Ward then walked. C.J. Stubbs followed with a 2-out RBI single. And Buffalo had a 2-0 lead. They would get right back to it and double the lead in the second. This time a 2-out, 2-run home run from Josh Kasevich. That gave Buffalo a 4-0 lead, just the 2nd home run of the season for Kasevich. The big inning was the top of the 3rd. Buffalo scored 4 in that frame. They would bat around in the inning. It started with a double by McIver. He stole 3rd and would score on a sack fly from Carlos Mendoza. They would then load the bases for Jay Harry, and Harry hit a bases-clearing double off the right field wall. Those were the 4 runs. It made it 8-0. The I-Cubs had to get unconventional at that point, moving Kenton Egbert to first base. Jonathan Long went to second, and Scott Kingery, the second baseman, came into the game and got the final out. Then, after that, the I-Cubs went back to their normal defensive alignment, lost the DH for the rest of the game, and a few pitchers had to bat as Drew Pomeranz came in and threw a scoreless inning in the top of the 4th. The I-Cubs offense, though, would get going in the 3rd, 4th, 5th, and 6th innings. They scored in 4 consecutive frames. Scott Kingery, who was technically the pitcher at the point of this at-bat, hit his 2nd home run of the year. He became, again, officially the first pitcher to hit a home run for the I-Cubs since Tyson Miller in 2019. But, of course, we all know that there should be an asterisk there. He is, of course, a position player. The I-Cubs got another back with 3 straight singles in the 4th. James Triantos extended his hitting streak to 12 games and drove in the run with his single to make it 8-2. The I-Cubs got within 4 runs in the 5th. They got an RBI single from Jonathan Long and a bases-loaded walk from Triantos. And suddenly it was 8-4 with the bases loaded. Brendan Little came in, struck out Ben Cowles looking. That ended that threat, but the I-Cubs not done yet. They got within 3 in the bottom of the 6th. There was an RBI single from Moises Ballesteros with 2 outs. That brought the tying run to the plate in Owen Miller. He struck out swinging, and that ended that threat with a tying run at the plate. Neither team would score over the final 3 frames, 2 of which were pitched by Christian Bethencourt, a catcher for the I-Cubs. On the other side, the I-Cubs brought the tying run to the plate in the 7th and the 8th innings. They could not muster anything. Both of those innings ending with a strikeout against a left-handed pitcher. First, Brendan Little. Next, Brendan Salucci. And the iCubs fall in this one by a score of 8-5. They'll head out on the road. We'll tell you where they're going and when the next game gets underway in just a moment when the iCubs postgame show continues on the iCubs Radio Network.
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2: Park, the iCubs fall 8-5 to the Buffalo Bisons, lose the series here at the outset of the second half by a margin of 4-2. 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We'll start in the International League. It's Gwinnett and Nashville underway in the resumption of a suspended game from yesterday. They're in the top of the third. Gwinnett leads 8-3. Just underway in Charlotte, Rochester, an early 1-0 lead over the Knights. Columbus and Omaha will get started tonight in about an hour, and Gwinnett and Nashville have game two to play a little bit later on as well. Everything else is final. Toledo, our next opponent, lost their first game of the half 3-1 at Worcester today. Louisville shut out St. Paul 3-0. Syracuse took down Lehigh Valley 5-4. Good game in Indianapolis. The Indians hang on for a 6-5 win over Scranton Wilkes-Barre. Jacksonville beat Memphis 4-1. Durham stays undefeated. They blanked Norfolk 7-0. Actually, they stayed undefeated halfway through their day today, but then lost the nightcap 2-1. So Durham and Toledo tied for first with a record of 5-1. The short season clubs all had today off. So we go to full season baseball and single A Myrtle Beach. They are underway at Salem today, and Salem has a 2-1 lead currently. That game is in the top of the fifth right now. And for the Pelicans, a hit for Alexis Hernandez, one of three in the game. The left fielder responsible for the other two hits, that's Edward Vargas for Myrtle Beach. They will play from behind and try to get their way back into the game and win that series. A victory today will win the series for the Pelicans, who again trail 2-1. High A South Bend loses 7-2 to Quad Cities. They had a 2-0 lead into the ninth, but Quad Cities scored 7 in the top half of that inning to win the game. Kane Kepley hit his fourth home run of the year. He finished 1-for-3 with an RBI. On the mound, Alfredo Romero was fantastic. 5 scoreless innings. He struck out 5, but the bullpen could not finish it off for South Bend. Double-A Knoxville trying to sweep Birmingham. They'll have to do some work late in the top of the seventh. They trail 9-5. So far today for the Smokies, 3 more hits for Owen Ayers, who has scored 3 runs. He is hitting .315. Edgar Alvarez is 2-for-4 with 3 RBI himself. Cohen Moreno allowed 2 runs in 4 innings, 2 earned runs, 3 total in 4 innings as the starter for Knoxville. Meanwhile, that leaves the big league club. They are in a wild one with Milwaukee facing the Brewers' top 3 pitchers. And what do you know? The Cubs find a way to win the game. Jordan Wicks came in and was able to lock it down. The Cubs, who were with 2 outs and no runs across in the 10th, ended up scoring 3 runs. Jordan Wicks had to come in, and with the bases loaded in a 1-run game, Gary Sanchez grounds into a double play. Jordan Wicks able to finish it off. The Iowa Cubs pitcher, who was in line to start in this series, gives the Cubs a series win in Milwaukee, as again, he's able to leave the tying run at third base in the 10th. So a big win there for the Cubs, who are now just 5.5 games behind the Brewers in the National League Central. Bottom of the eighth, Pirates 5, Reds 4. That's a good one in the series finale. The Angels on top of the A's 4-1 in the eighth. Braves and Giants are scoreless in the sixth. Dodgers and Padres are tied at 1 in the top of the fifth. The Yankees, Red Sox, Sunday Night Baseball tonight. Final scores, Nationals over the Orioles 6-4. Rangers beat the Blue Jays 3-2. Texas sweeps the Blue Jays in that four-game series. The Rays took down the Diamondbacks 5-1. In 10 innings, the Astros beat the Tigers 7-5. It was the Phillies 5-4 over the Mets. Guardians get by the Mariners 6-5. The Twins edge the Rockies 3-2. Connor Prelib struck out 10. Royals over the White Sox 5-4. And the Cardinals get a two-run home run from Brian Torres and beat Miami 2-1. That's your Mercy One out-of-town scoreboard today. Well, the iCubs will get on an early morning flight tomorrow to Detroit, bust their way to Toledo, and then an afternoon game to get the series started on Tuesday. That'll be at 12 p.m. Eastern Time, 11 o'clock Central Time, with the pregame show on the air at 10:35 for the first game in that series. Actually, at 10:40, pardon me, at 10:40, the Yuengling pregame show on Hope 940, 93.7 The Outlaw, and worldwide on iowacubs.com. We'll talk to you then as the iCubs will try and take down first place Toledo in that road matchup. 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Final score today, Iowa loses 8-5 in the finale to Buffalo. They had to use two different position players for 2 1/3 innings. We'll talk to you again on Tuesday morning in Toledo. Until then, have a great rest of your weekend, everyone. This has been Iowa Cubs Baseball on the iCubs Broadcast Network.
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